0: 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First and 10, it is at the 23-yard line. And running around the right side, Schumacher keeps to the 10, to the 5, and out of bounds. And that will be another Sullivan Auctioneers Big Iron Realty first down at the 6.
1: Yeah, they're going to go fast. They've got the Hillman right now. They've got great tempo here on this first drive. Been incredibly efficient.
0: And on first and goal inside the B2 Resource Management Bitech Green Zone, Weigel around the left side and is in for the Northland Buildings touchdown.
1: 6 touchdowns now in 2 weeks for Weigel. That time the Hillman made that look, I don't want to say easy, but fairly easy as they went right down the field. I think the one thing with River Valley, as you said, Steve, they come in tonight winless on the season. Would expect them to throw the kitchen sink at the Hillman from the standpoint of emptying the playbook out. But right there, had some issues containing the Hillman both in the pass game and the run game on that drive.
0: So here is the Bel Air Home Improvements extra point attempt. Leo Carlos last week was 8 for 8, and he keeps the streak going. And it is Platteville 7, River Valley nothing. 1:49 gone by in the first quarter. Back after this on X107.1.
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0: 10-11 remaining in the first quarter in a 7-0 lead for Platteville. They went right down the field in 5 plays, 58 yards. And it's 7-0, and the Zippy's Brass Rail kickoff was returned to the 40-yard line. I think River Valley won the People's State Bank coin toss and decided to defer.
1: Correct.
0: Sometimes that's not the right decision, which you find out later.
1: Yeah, and Steve, in the open, we didn't get to the starting lineups, which are sponsored by?
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1: And with that, because of time and the new they're going to re-kick, I think it's safe to say that there's 11 starting on offense for the Hillman, 11 starting on defense.
0: Indeed.
1: And the same for River Valley.
0: And River Valley starts Daniel Zamish, a sophomore quarterback, 2 of 8 for 25 yards in an interception last week, 2 carries for 6 yards, 2 running backs, Fuchi Tiao, 6 for 63 last week, and Ty Larson, 12 for 42, and the only touchdown, or a touchdown last week. The receivers, Trevor Hinkle and Urijah Spencer. Hudson Ring is the tight end. The offensive line is big. Nolan Box, 220. Drew Riedel, 225. Keaton Ring, 190. Colt Neubauer, 270. And Austin Mayers, 260.
1: It's like we had a penalty on Platteville on that kickoff after the touchdown, Steve, so River Valley elected to have the Hillman re-kick it.
0: And so Leo Carlos will kick it for the second time, and it's going to be a much better return here up to the 35, 40, and 43-yard line. First down, they gained a whole 3 yards out of that.
1: Yeah, it's but again, good starting field position, and watching River Valley on film this week, Steve, they've done some good things on offense, but as Coach McLean mentioned in the pregame, self-inflicted mistakes have cost them at times to put points on the board, so they're going to have to avoid doing that this evening.
0: 9:57 remaining in the first quarter. The defense, Will Zielinski, sometimes a defensive end, sometimes a linebacker. The rest of the line, J.J. Crace, Will Wolf, Gage Kasser, Landon Donahue, Jackson McCartney, all rotating on the defensive line. Here is a pitch to Tiao, and Tiao ends up losing yards and a loss of four back to the 39.
1: And I think we're going to have a holding call on Valley as well, as Tiao tried to initially get that foot in the ground, get north and south, and then once he tried to bounce it outside, I'm not sure the blocker disengaged from the defensive player. So we'll see what the call is here.
0: The linebackers for Platteville, Briggs Weigel, Alex Cullen outside, Matt Brogley inside. Sean Harris, Eli Opkenorth are the cornerbacks. Brad Rupp and Graydon Roberts are the safeties.
1: Well, with all that, offsetting penalties. Face mask on Platteville, holding on River Valley, and we'll redo it. Steve,
0: yes.
1: You following the nor'easter out on the East Coast at all?
0: Well, the Cubs apparently have been following it because they had to have a doubleheader today due to the forecasted nor'easter for Sunday, and now the officials are trying to get this straight. So we'll tell you that we're brought to you by Midwest Motorsports and Keeler, MidwestMotorsportsOnline.com, Trevor Ellen at Ellen Equipment in Potosi, Granny Electric in Platteville makes your electrical problems go away. 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Brian's Auto Body and Paint in Lancaster. Actually, they're not a tech company. So, Weston Salvage in Lancaster, I don't think.
1: It's a sponsorship opportunity for anyone that still wants to get in on it.
0: 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So, it's back to the where we started, back to the 43. All of that, and several minutes later, we'll try first down again. Receiver out to the left side and to the right. And the pass, Zamish throws, and it's
1: incomplete, but there's going to be pass interference or holding over there on the far side. It's going to be on the cornerback, Sean Harris. And I think this is going to be a first down for the Blackhawks.
0: One way or another, it will be, either whether it's defensive holding or pass interference, another Pink's Automotive penalty. Our game tonight brought to you by Joe Ryder, local Northland Buildings representative, Utter Brothers Creamery in Boscobel, McKeon Landscaping Services in Blanchardville, Veterinary Associates Hazel 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So that would be defensive holding.
1: Yep. Yeah, and it, not a terrible play by Harris. He was beaten off the line of scrimmage and took the penalty to avoid giving up the over-the-top long play.
0: So Southland Auctioneers, Big Iron Realty, first down via the Pink's Automotive penalty at the 47-yard line, first down, and a run that gets stuffed immediately. And that ends up, actually, he managed somehow. Only may get a 2-yard loss back to the 44, and I thought a 3-yard loss back to the 44. Second down, 13 yards to go, and we're brought to you by Fritz's Burner Service in Darlington, Iverson Construction in Keeler, and Haverland Heating and Cooling of Cuba City. Second and 13, and Zamish hands it off, and again, a stuff up the middle, and no gain there. And it'll be third and long.
1: That time, tried to run a little power play off the left side, and number 68 for the Hillman, Landon Donahue, was not having any of that.
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1: He's standing at his own 36, and Platteville looks like they're going to rush.
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1: And it looked like bringing a bunch of different people, Platteville does. 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Maybe they can come up over here. Josh Busher and Brad Adrian at Boss Electric, Lancaster and Fenimore. 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And they are going to go for it on 4th and 10, and then Platteville jumped again offside.
2: Yeah. And now it's going to be a much more makeable 4th down situation. So you go from 4th and 13, Steve, to more like 4th and 3. The run game comes into play, quick pass game. So, yeah, three penalties on this defensive sequence for the Hillmen. Not going to make Coach Altfleisch real happy, I'm sure.
1: So the football now is at the 40-yard line. And they're going to go for it. They need 3 or 4 yards to the first down. And receivers out on each side. One running back next to Zamish. Had another whistle.
2: And now we got a false start on River Valley.
1: So
2: it's like a do-si-do going on here for those that remember somebody's physical education class back in the day.
1: Somebody's making money off these Pink's Automotive penalties. We've had 15 yards of them.
2: And no time has gone off the clock.
1: Yeah, it seems like we're going to be here for a while or something like that. We're brought to you by Dulo's Pub and Eatery in the Square in Lancaster. 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And they will try it again. Again, fourth down.
2: We've got a false start on River Valley on their right guard. That time got caught leading. And we're back to 4th and 13.
1: I'm hard-pressed to remember when something like this has happened before. Platteville on 4th and 13 got back-to-back offside penalties, but then River Valley got back-to-back false start penalties, so now Zamish is back to punting. That's nuts. 4 consecutive Pink's Automotive penalties, and here's Zamish's punt. They finally get it off.
2: Good kick.
1: And the ball bounces and rolls to a stop inside the 10 at the 8-yard line.
2: You know, River Valley asked the sophomore Zamish to do a lot. As you said, quarterback, kicker, punter, plays on defense in the free safety position. So well done there after a 5-minute delay with all the penalties.
1: Yeah. 7:44 remaining in the first quarter, and Platteville leading 7-0. The rest of the offense that we didn't get to before: Will Wolf, the left tackle, 200 pounds. Evan Estadillo, the left guard, 210. Alex Barth at 270, the center. Gage Kastner, 225, right guard. Landon, don't call me Chris Farley Donahue, at 275, the right tackle. First and 10 for the Hillmen at the 8-yard line. And would you believe, another Pink's Automotive penalty right at the snap.
2: False start
1: Platteville. And that will be half the distance and make it 1st and 14 back at the 4-yard line. Our game brought to you, it appears as though the

0: 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Lumbertech Columns of Bloomington at ltcolumns.com and Majestic View Dairy in Lancaster. First down play finally, and Weigel to the 25 and thrown down at the 28-yard line. The ball came out, and it's recovered by River Valley.
1: Definitely a bizarre start to this game, Steve. That time Briggs broke through the first wave of defenders, and then I thought if he bounced it here out towards the sideline, he might be able to score, decide to cut it back into some traffic, and the ball popped out as he got spun to the ground. And River Valley, a team that hasn't had a lot of momentum here the last couple weeks, has pretty good field position at the 29-yard line.
0: 7:32 remaining in the first quarter. And we haven't even got to the River Valley defense yet. We'll get there. Receivers left and right. And now a lot of shifting going on. One running back, and now there's a wing back on the right side.
1: And timeout. Timeout, Platteville.
0: Defensive timeout called with 7:32 left in the first quarter, and a 7-0 Platteville lead, although at this point I think the penalties are in front of both teams. We're brought to you by Carver's Hardwood Flooring in Benson and carvershardwood.com, the Philback family of dealerships in Highland, Bosco, Richmond Center, Prairie du Chien, and philback.com.
1: I think everything's working, Steve, here for us now.
0: Well, it is, but it's not streaming. That's the problem. See, there's a timer there that's supposed to be streamed. We got a camera and everything, but no stream for some reason. 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Also, H&M Plumbing, Heating, and Electrical, serving Fenimore, Lancaster, and Boscobel. 7-0 Platteville, but great field position after the Lancaster Dental and Fenimore Smiles turnover at the 29-yard line of Platteville for River Valley. Zemus had lined up wide and forgot the play late or something like that. Now he's behind center in the pistol with one running back. And a low snap, and he hands it off, and Tiao around the right side is down to about the 26-yard line for a gain of about 3. 2nd down and 7 yards to go. Shoebox scoreboard presented by the Shoebox and Black Earth, the largest independent shoe store in the Midwest. Darlington leading Fenimore 6-0. 2:50 remaining first quarter. And that is, we've got that. River Ridge 13, Iowa Grant nothing. 4:07 left first quarter. Riverdale leading Boscobel 7-0, 5:29 in the first. Lancaster leading Broadhead Judas 6-0, 9:19 left in the first. We also have, by the way, as here's a pass to the end zone, and that pass is incomplete. And 3rd down coming up. 3rd and 7 coming up at the 26-yard line. Also, Brewers 1, Cardinals nothing. Top of the 3rd. That is on ESPN Radio AM 1590 WPVL. Of course, the Brewers last night with their 100th win of the season clinched home field advantage for the entire National League playoffs.
1: Pretty cool.
0: Yes.
1: If you're a Brewers fan, absolutely.
0: Trevor Hinkle is the wide receiver to the right side, a receiver also to the left. On 3rd and 7, and running around the right side, and getting wrapped up in the backfield, Ty Larson, and
1: no gain on that play.
0: We'll bring up 4th and 7.
1: And I'm sorry that lost 3 yards on that carry by Larson, but again, we'll go for it as they're at the 30-yard line.
0: Yeah, you really don't have a choice here, regardless of what your record is, because you're not going to kick a field goal from there, probably.
1: And you're only going to gain maybe 10 net yards of field position.
0: So they'll go for it on 4th and 10 from the 30. And Zamish to pass. And looks at throws as he's hit. And the pass is incomplete. Would have out of bounds. Wouldn't have been caught in bounds anyway. And so the Platteville defense holds and takes over with 5:52 remaining in the first quarter, in Platteville leading River Valley 7-0. The Blackhawks, we didn't get a chance to mention that due to the unplanned nature of the pregame.
1: Right, right.
0: But River Valley had a 5-game winning streak last year. Their last win in that streak was over Platteville. They lost their last 3 games and all 5 so far this year. So they've gone a year since winning a football game. First and 10 for the Hillmen at the 30.
1: A little bit like the Packers.
0: Now, that may be longer than that in their case. Considering how they looked last night. Anyway, here's a pass to the right side, incomplete. Zielinski, I believe it was the intended receiver.
1: Yeah, that time looked for Brett Clark here over on the near side. Yeah, it was a pretty uninspiring performance at Lambeau, but...
0: Well, I missed a lot of it thanks to the fact I had something more productive to do. Volleyball. And Platteville's 3-0 sweep of Lancaster last night, which puts them at 6-0 and 23-3 overall. Second down, 10 yards to go. Up the middle, Weigel to the 45. First down to the 45 of River Valley, although the spot at the 46.
1: Picked up 24 on the run. Basically the same play that he had fumbled on previously. That time, good job by the offensive line. Created the crease. Weigel got to the second level. Picked up good yardage.
0: Now quickly on first down. Here's a run around the left side, and that is a big gain to the 30.
1: And we're going to have a hold over on the far side of the field. Steve, I think this one's coming back, if I'm not mistaken. Schumacher with a run. We'll see what the call is, but it looked as Schumacher tried to get upfield. Not sure if there was disengagement over on the far side or if they're going to pick this up, but we'll see what it is.
0: Now the ball is right now at the 27-yard line. So it may not be all of a...
1: Oh, better yet, personal foul face mask on Valley. So that will add 15.
0: So that package was a Sullivan Auctioneers Big Eye Realty first down with a Pink's Automotive penalty. Actually, it looks like a 5-yard.
1: Well, he made the signal for a personal foul, but you're right. It's it's only the five-yard variety.
0: So it's down to the River Valley 22, first and 10. Weigel, the lone running back, and up the middle and takes a pile with him down to the 15-yard line for a gain of 7. You notice something, by the way, out there about tonight's game that was not the case last week?
1: That it's here in Spring Green?
0: No, well, yes, but 2nd and 3, fumble, and Platteville lands on it.
1: I do not. Enlighten
0: back to the 19.
1: Steve. You're my ray of sunshine this week. What is it?
0: Graydon Roberts recovered. I'll get into that in a second here because we are in the B2 Resource Management Bitech Green Zone, a greener way Bitech Resource Management, B2 Resource Management of Monroe. 3 receivers to the right, 1 to the left. On 3rd down, swing pass caught, and getting past the defender to the 5, and out of bounds inside the 5-yard line at the 3. It'll be 1st and goal.
1: It was Brad Rupp on the catch, picked up 16 and the 1st down. Quick hitch pass, good timing route, good ball by Schumacher. Rupp made one guy miss and headed upfield.
0: 1st and goal at the 3. And a run around the right side for Weigel.
1: He's in.
0: And he is in for the touchdown, the Northland Buildings touchdown. With 4:16 remaining in the first quarter, that ends up being a scoring drive of, I got it, with all the, well, the penalties were actually before that, so it was 70 yards.
1: Should be like a Yeah, 70-yard drive, you're right.
0: Yeah, 70 yards in six plays. And Leo Carlos for the extra point.
1: Steve, the suspense is killing me. What is it?
0: Take a look at the officials.
1: Short sleeves?
0: Yes.
1: Okay.
0: They were not in short sleeves last week, but now they are.
2: Leo Carlos back to kick.
0: Eli Knornshield is the long snapper. Schumacher is the holder. Snap, spot, kick. And another one.
1: 10 for his last 10. Beautiful.
0: Another extra point brought to you by Bel Air Home Restoration of Platteville. 4:16 remaining in the first quarter, and Platteville now up 14-0. Well, I think you should say something at this point.
1: Okay, what do you need me to say?
0: Well, I'll tell you what. Actually, while you're doing that, go down to number 68 and start reading.
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0: You don't have to read the numbers, just read the reads.
1: Oh, no, I would like to read the numbers, Steve.
0: Well, all right.
1: 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And before the kickoff, Bailey Excavating of Potosi. And
0: you are checking those off, right?
1: Yeah, man.
0: Okay.
1: Come on. 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
0: But we apologize for our unknown technical issues. Seems like on our end everything's right, but we're not getting the stream going on the Queen Bee Radio Sports YouTube channel. Here is the kickoff, meanwhile. And up to the, well, not quite to the 30-yard line. And it will be March for River Valley.
1: 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How is that, Steve?
0: Yeah, going so far, so good. 4:08 remaining, first quarter.
1: I can't,
0: hey, have you done this before?
1: I cannot sense any judgment in your voice at all with me doing reads tonight.
0: Well, I'm a little bit distracted.
1: Just tonight?
0: Due to our, yeah, just tonight, right. First and 10 at the 28-yard line. And it's a run around the right side. And Ty Larson. And yeah. A lot of whistles afterwards. Looks like it might have been a little bit of activity after the whistle.
1: Good play there by Brandon Schumacher playing on defense this series. Engaged Kastner to get Larson for a loss of about six.
0: Back to the 23, second down and 16 yards to go.
1: Tonight's game also brought to you by the Philback Family Dealerships in Highland, Basketball, Richland Center, Prairie du Chien. See more at philback.com. Also, Fishnick Realty in Lancaster. David A. Meister, CPA, thanking the communities and parents of students and student athletes around southwest Wisconsin. Bada bing, bada boom.
0: First, second down and 16 yards to go. And a run around the right side, and Tiao is taken down at the 26.
1: Boy, Schumacher again on the tackle. Looked like Tiao had a chance to turn the corner and get upfield. But Schumacher having none of it and leaving Valley third and 12.
0: That's Tiao. I was...
1: Any relation to Leslie Chow from the movie The Hangover? Wait, no, that's Chow. This is Tiao. Gotcha.
0: I'm not even going to attempt to...
1: Steve, come on.
0: Third down, 13 yards to go.
1: Got it working over there?
0: Nope. Third and 13, same problem as before. Third and 13, back of the 26. Platteville showing blitz. And here comes the blitz, and Zamish to pass.
1: Watch
0: and
1: out.
0: Zamish is crushed.
1: Whoa.
0: Back at the 20-yard line, a Supps.com sack.
1: He was forced up in the pocket by number 12 for the Hillman. That would be Alex Cullen, but he got rudely greeted by Will Zielinski, who made the play, and it's going to be fourth and about 12 now for the River Valley.
0: And that's got to be a sick feeling for a quarterback. You can see it coming. There's not much you can do about it. 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It's like it's been 3 days of good golf weather.
1: Yeah, something like that. I would agree. It looks like Platteville's going to take another time out to get situated here, second of the first quarter.
0: With a minute 32 left in the first quarter, and Platteville leading 14-0. 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A minute 32 remaining in the first quarter. It has been a penalty-plagued game, and we've had turnovers, but Platteville is leading 14-0.
1: Yeah, we've got Valley's got three accepted penalties, Platteville with four, so
0: that's large for a quarter.
1: Very large.
0: 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Here is Zamish for the punt, standing behind his own 5-yard line. Platteville very late gets a returner back.
1: Another good kick. Going to get a friendly roll, I should say, all the way down to the Platteville 34.
0: So that is where Platteville will start. And a minute 17 remaining in the first quarter. Platteville with a 14-0 lead. 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First and 10 for Platteville from their 39. Receiver out to the right side. And it's Weigel around the right side. First down and more across midfield where he gets tripped up.
1: Pick up a 16 for Weigel all the way up to midfield, as you said, Steve. Six carries now, 56 yards for Briggs Weigel and two touchdowns.
0: And that is a repeat after me. Sullivan Auctioneers and Big Iron Realty first out. At midfield, here's Weigel again to the 45, to the 40, to the 35, 30, 25, 20, 15, and out of bounds. And a huge chunk of run for Briggs Weigel all the way down to the 17, 33 yards. And another Sullivan Auctioneers Big Iron Realty first down in the not red zone.
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0: 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First down, but this time Schumacher is hit for a loss.
1: Yeah, read option that time. Schumacher kept it. Valley did a really nice job of defending that, covering all gaps, and got Schumacher for a...
0: Actually, no gain.
1: No gain. Thought that would have been a loss, but no gain on the play.
0: Yeah, second and 10 from the 17. Weigel is the running back next to Schumacher, who takes a step toward the line of scrimmage. And now Weigel goes from one side to the right side. And here is Weigel to the 10, to the 5 around the left side, and out of bounds at the 5.
1: Quick pass over to Ruff.
0: Oops.
1: And
0: I was watching the wrong guy.
1: Yeah,
0: another great fake.
1: So he caught it, picked up about 10, and then there were late flags on the play, and I'm not sure what this is going to be. But somebody for Platteville got dusted off at the end of that, and this might be a late personal foul on River Valley, but we'll see what the call is.
0: 10 seconds left in the first quarter. 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They have the certified technicians, equipment, and experience to keep your vehicle in top running condition. Just like that, the personal foul makes it first and goal at the 3-yard line for Platteville, already leading 14-0. And the handoff up the middle to Weigel. He gets pushed back. And they spot it right now at the 7-yard line.
1: I think it should be the end of the first quarter.
0: And they're going to be going 90-plus yards to the other side of the field for the second quarter. After one, Platteville 14, River Valley nothing on X107Y.
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0: 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Powered by H&M Plumbing, Heating, Electrical, and Lilly Center Monroe. 14-0 Platteville as we start the second quarter. And the Hillmen have second and goal at the 7-yard line of River Valley. They are moving, well, goalposts are right in front of them, moving right to left.
1: You think the issue, do you think River Valley has dial-up internet yet?
0: That's not the problem, because no? If it was, then we wouldn't be on the radio, and we are on the radio.
1: And we got a lot of blinking lights up here. It's like Christmas morning.
0: Yeah, well, the stream works. That's not the problem. There's some sort of software issue or something like that.
1: Maybe they shut us down.
0: Second and goal from the 7. It must be Russian bots or something like
1: worldwide.
0: That.
1: Worldwide.
0: And here is a keeper, or here's a run for Weigel in the pile to the 5. And the pile to the 4-yard line.
1: Say the FCC stepped in and said, enough of these guys tonight on the World Wide Web.
0: Well, we are still on the web because that's what gets to the radio station. So it's 3rd and goal. From the River Valley 4-yard line, Weigel, the running back, next to Randon Schumacher. And around the left side goes Weigel, and Weigel is into the end zone for the Northland Buildings touchdown.
1: His 3rd rushing touchdown of the night. That time he went between the center, Alex Barth, and the guard, Gage Kastner, and able to get into the end zone.
0: And we are 42 seconds into the second quarter. And now the extra point. for Leandro Castro. Leandro Carlos, excuse me. I think I called him Castro early in the season. Sorry about that. Leandro Carlos. He's hit 11 in a row. Yeah, that's not good.
1: Steve, I'm not.
0: Platteville 21, River Valley nothing. Don't give me that I'm not laughing at you and laughing with you bit. 11-18 remaining first half back after this on X107.1.
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0: 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It's not a Rembrandt, but they have scored every time they've had the football, just like last week.
1: Yeah, pretty efficient on offense, Steve, as you mentioned, and River Valley hasn't had a lot of answers on defense to this point in the contest.
0: Here is the kickoff, and fielded up to the
1: good return,
0: up to the 42-yard line.
1: Yeah, that was Caden Price, the senior, 5'11", goes 160, picked up the short kick, gives the Blackhawks good starting field position at their own 45-yard line.
0: There were 47 seconds.
1: Briggs Weigel has picked up right where he left off last week, Steve. 10 carries, 106 yards, and 3 touchdowns. Not quite, just a little over a quarter in this football game.
0: Two receivers go to the right side. Well, if River Valley wanted to establish the run tonight, I think they may have to rethink that because they're down 3 scores. Winback on the left. Zamish with one running back, and he's going to keep it around the left side to the 45, to the 48-yard line, and actually all the way down to the Platteville 48, and out of bounds.
1: Yeah, picked up 4, got to the edge of the defense, followed his running back, who actually worked as a lead blocker there to help seal the edge, and picked up
0: 3 yards. They marked him with more than ultimately, yeah. Well, now they marked him back at the 48, so they had him in Platteville territory and then decided otherwise. All of that for 3 yards. And we're brought to you by Bel Air Home Restoration in Platteville. Make it an extra point to get your roof checked for problems regularly after any bad weather. 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From the 46, rainbow pass to the right side.
1: Intercepted.
0: Deep, and it's picked off.
1: And that's Schumacher on the interception, the quarterback.
0: To the 40, to the 45, and out of bounds near midfield.
1: And we got a penalty here back at the line of scrimmage. We'll see, Steve, if this is going to hold. That time ball was thrown into double coverage. Had two receivers in the same area. We'll see here what the call is.
0: Was there a flag that got thrown right as Schumacher went out of bounds?
1: It's going to be roughing the passer. Yeah, roughing the passer against Platteville, so it's going to negate the interception by Schumacher. But you saw his athleticism, and it's, depending on when Brody Digman comes back and takes snaps at quarterback, Schumacher's a young man that We've seen his ability at quarterback, but he may be able to help the Hillman in a couple different capacities, depending on what decision Coach Altfleisch goes with.
0: And the other thing, of course, is that regardless of what happens this year, he comes back next year, he's not going to be a first-year quarterback.
1: Well, 100%. And he's been impressive here these last 3 weeks.
0: Well, last week he threw his first interception of the season.
1: Yeah, and it was at the end of the half.
0: In the half, right.
1: Kind of a Hail Mary,
0: yes.
1: Taking a shot type play. So
0: Platteville, the penalty gives River Valley the football at the Platteville 44-yard line. 10:43 remaining, first half. 21-0 Platteville going around the right side.
1: They got something here.
0: 40, 35, 30, 25, and pulled down at the 20-yard line.
1: Yeah, that's Larson on the run. That time he was able to get to the edge and picked up good yardage.
0: Sullivan
1: all the way down to the 19.
0: Sullivan Auctioneers, Big Eye Realty, first down, and in the B2 Resource Management Bitech Green Zone at the 19-yard line.
1: First time that River Valley has been able to establish a little bit of rhythm on offense, aided by that penalty. But as we said, Larson got to the edge and picked up significant chunks of yardage.
0: First and 10 at the 19. Two running backs, and I think a tight end also, switch sides to the left. And to keep, actually, it's Larson around the left side.
6: Larson, the ball carrier, gain of a couple.
0: And a couple, according to the PA guy, is one from visual evidence.
1: You know, Coach McClain,
0: second and nine,
1: mentioned in the pregame the youth on this River Valley team, and I think you see it at times that they'll do some really good things, and then they just have a little bit of a hard time sustaining it. Right there, if Larson follows his blocking to the outside, I think he's going to gain good yardage, decide to cut up field and pick up just one.
0: Receiver to the right, two to the left. And a whistle. Timeout, River Valley. That is their second timeout. And that comes with 9:51 remaining in the first half, and Platteville leading River Valley 21-0. 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That is a potentially scary thought
1: it
0: sometimes.
1: Is. Yes.
0: Our game also brought to you by Hearns and Zace Hardware and Home Center in Bloomington and Hearns and Zace Hardware in Platteville, our SoundCloud sponsor and our MVP sponsor. 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Second and nine from the 18. And Larson will get hit behind the line of scrimmage. He tried to go wide left and ends up losing three back to the 21.
1: And another flag on the play after the play. That time Matt Brogley made the play from behind on Larson. And then somewhere in the secondary there was some extracurriculars. That flag came flying in long after the whistle had blown.
0: So this will be assume it will be a dead ball foul.
1: Will be offsetting is the question. And the refs are going to have a conference. That gives you time to read, Steve. Go.
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1: Offsetting unsportsmanlike penalties, and they'll play second down again.
0: Second and nine, so that great play by Brogley didn't officially work.
1: Well, it was a great effort to track down that running play from behind, and
0: well, actually,
1: still lost a three on the play. Actually,
0: it was a dead ball foul, so it actually does count, and it's third and 12 back at the 22 of Platteville. So it was after the play.
1: And they still have second down up. I'm with you, Steve. It should be third down.
0: Yeah, the scoreboard says third down, and the PA guy said third down, so I'm believing him. Zamish, meanwhile, around the right side, and a gain of nothing.
6: Zamish with a little keeper, no room to go.
0: And it will be fourth down and 12 from the 22.
1: And the Hillman had that play stuffed up in the interior. Zamish tried to follow his running back up into the hole. And as you said, Steve, it'll be third and 12, or fourth and 12.
0: With 8:38 left in the first half, and Platteville leading River Valley 21-0. Again, the running back of the tight end switched from right to left, two receivers to the right. And Zamish back to pass and throws it to the near corner of the end zone. And it is incomplete.
1: Broken up by Eli Opkinor. Boy, the receiver down here in the corner of the end zone, number three for River Valley. I thought he had leverage on Opkinor. There's Urijah Sprecher, and Opkinor able to recover. And, Steve, that was only third down. So now it'll be fourth and 12, but Valley took a shot, and Opkinorth was up to the challenge.
0: Well, we'll try one more time. Fourth down, 12 yards to go. Because the scoreboard said third, but you're right, the down marker said second, so now it's fourth. One, two, three, four. Yeah, it's fourth down. One receiver out to the right side, one to the left, one running back, a wing back on the left side. And Zamish rolls to the left, looks and throws to the end zone, and incomplete. That time, I think it was Trevor Henkel, the intended receiver,
1: yep,
0: on the other side. And so now Platteville will take over at the 22-yard line with a 21-0 lead and 8-10 remaining in a very slow football game in the first half.
1: Well, that's one way to put it. A lot of penalties, a lot of conversation amongst officials, and it's been a little chippy, to say the least, between the two teams tonight.
0: Somehow it just seems to figure that here we're like one of the farthest away from Platteville, and it ends up being a somewhat slow-paced game.
1: That's happened at Richland Center this year and Mauston as well.
0: That's right. And meanwhile, the Platteville playing game, like in Platteville last week, for a game with 72 points,
1: got another false start penalty on the Hillman.
0: Well, first and 10 at the 22 becomes first and 15 at the 17. I'm just going to start writing on the play-by-play sheet.
1: Penalty? Pink's Automotive penalty?
0: An abbreviation like FS for false start. There are a lot of those. PI, pass interference, PF, personal foul. Others you might have to write out.
1: Mm-hmm.
0: Illegal, crackback block or something like that. First and 15 at the 17. And a keeper for Schumacher up the middle to the 20-yard line for a gain of three. Second and 12 coming up.
1: Yeah, it's been, as you said, Platteville has a three-score lead, but it's been a little bit uneven, I think, which is safe to say here in the first half.
0: Shoebox scoreboard presented by the Shoebox and Black Earth. The Midwest largest center-pound shoe store in a moment. Three receivers to the left, one to the right. On second and 12 from the 20-yard line, and a swing pass, screen set up, and getting past the defender, getting out of bounds at about the 25-yard line is Opkadorth.
1: And that time Eli did well just to pick up 3 yards on the play. Four. It looked like Valley had that defense for a potential loss on the catch, and Opkadorth, who has good quickness and quick twitch movement, was able to pick up 3, maybe more like 5 yards.
0: Which makes it 3rd down and 7 from the Platteville 25-yard line. Near side hash mark. Two receivers to the left, one to the right. Zielinski, the tight end on the right side, and one running back, and that would be Weigel. Low snap. Weigel up the middle off right tackle and the pile to the 30-yard line. But it looks like we will see the first Platteville B&B truck and trailer punt.
1: Potentially, you would think 3rd and about 4th and about 2, and you're right, they will elect to bring on the punt team.
0: 7:20 remaining in the first half. 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So Graydon Roberts standing at his 15-yard line. One receiver is back at the 39 of River Valley. High snap, but Roberts gets the kickoff, and a good kick this is.
1: Yeah.
0: And it's going to bounce and roll to a stop at the River Valley 27-yard line.
1: Real good kick that time by Graydon Roberts. And as you said, got the friendly roll on the visiting turf.
0: 6:38 remaining in the first half. And Platteville with a 21-0 lead on River Valley. So I think here's the test to determine if you read your game notes. River Valley High School, of course, is one of several schools around here that was created in the late 50s, early 60s. I call them the hyphen schools. Iowa Grant is one. Riverdale is one. Later on, Pecatonica. And obviously much later on, River Ridge. But here's the question. Before River Valley was a thing, what are the component parts of what is now River Valley High School?
1: Well,
0: 1st and 10, we'll get to that in a moment. 1st and 10 at the 27-yard line of River Valley. Zamish out of the pistols. He's been the whole game with one running back next to him. And here's a run up the middle across the 30 to about the 32-yard line.
1: Steve, I have an answer to your question, if you want it.
0: Sure.
1: So, River Valley comprised of its arena, Lone Rock, Spring Green.
0: And what were their nicknames?
1: The Arena Purple Knights, the Lone Rock Rockets, and the Spring Green Shamrocks.
0: Okay, so what was the great missed opportunity by the first
1: Should
0: River Valley school
1: been,
0: board?
1: Should have been or could have been nicknamed the Shamrocks.
0: Or Sham Rockets. Imagine, if you will, a four-leaf clover with flames flying out the bottom. 2nd down, 6 yards to go. From the...
1: I don't know where you come up with this stuff.
0: 30-yard line, a run around the left side. And again to about the 34-yard line.
1: That time...
0: Ty Larson.
1: Well, actually, it was a pass. Zamish had such a good fake that he able to get it to his tight end ring for a pickup of, like you said, 4 yards, 5 yards.
0: 3rd down and a yard to go at the 34-yard line.
1: You know, only your creative mind as a writer and an artist could come up with the, what do you call it, the Flaming Shamrocks?
0: Shamrockets. So 3rd down. About 4 yards to go.
6: I'm looking at the wrong thing here.
0: And they are
1: not going to get that.
0: Stacked up at the 35-yard line.
1: Again,
0: they need to get to the 37.
1: Yeah, it was Zielinski and Briggs Weigel and a host of other Hillmen. And on the play, it's going to be fourth and about two. I think they were safe to settle on the Blackhawks for River Valley.
0: Well, I mean, you know.
1: It's a safe choice.
0: It's a safe choice, but it's.
1: You don't play it safe. You're 2 feet in all the time, aren't you?
0: Well, I mean, look at it this way. I mean, Platteville, for instance, Platteville High School is the only Hillman in the country, as far as anybody knows, anyway. Fourth down, 2 yards to go, because they're named for a real person, of course.
1: Great point.
0: Long snap or long count, and River Valley may be trying to pull them offside on fourth and two, and Platteville is not buying it. And the play clock continues to go down to zero. And now, timeout River Valley. And they've called their last timeout.
1: So, here's a question for you.
0: Okay.
1: River Valley, they combined with its arena, Lone Rock, Spring Green.
0: I believe Plain also, by
1: Plain,
0: the way.
1: Plain, yep.
0: 429.
1: Any idea what their enrollment was when they opened the doors in 1961?
0: Oh, well, that would be an interesting one. I would guess, 450 maybe?
1: A little under that. 393 students. Had that sent to me from a happy listener tonight back in Platteville.
0: Hmm. That's interesting because that's about their enrollment now, as a matter of fact, all these years later.
1: You know, talking with Eric Briel, longtime AD, before the game tonight, he said it's a little under that, right about 350 right now.
0: Yeah.
1: So, you know, you talk about declining enrollments, and Platteville's has been pretty steady in that 450 to 475 range. Yeah. But Prairie du Chien, you know, under 300, they're around 270 right
0: well,
1: now.
0: And they're a Division VI team for the postseason.
1: Yes,
0: six.
1: Correct. So,
0: and of course, Lancaster, which was D5 last year, will be back in 6 this year. Iowa Grant, which was D6 last year, is in Division 7 this year. And, of course, Darlington got pushed up from D6 to D5 due to the success performance factor, which, not that you could notice, given the fact that they're wiping everybody out. Well, let's see what they do here after the timeout. They're last of the first half. 21-0 Platteville, 4:28 left first half. And they're going to go for it. Zamish throws
1: it
0: right, and he gets the first down completion.
1: Yeah. Throws it out here to Urijah Sprecher, the sophomore. They needed 5, got 6, and it's a first down for the Blackhawks.
0: Well, you might as well.
1: Yeah.
0: 4:23 remaining in the first half. River Valley football now at the 41-yard line. Platteville has one timeout left. That's one reason why this half is kind of dragged, because of a lot of early timeouts and, of course, numerous Pink's Automotive penalties. And I suppose we should come up with a sponsor.
1: By the way, Sullivan Auctioneers, Big Iron Realty, first down. Did you say that, Steve?
0: No, I didn't.
1: All right,
0: but you did.
1: Bingo.
0: First and 10 at the 41. And it's Tiao. Tiao is to the 43-yard line for a gain of 2 yards. Second down, 8 yards to go. What I was going to say before you pointed out what I should have said before, there have been numerous officials' confabs tonight to figure out, because there have been a couple of offsetting penalties.
1: So, got another dynamite drop in from a friend of mine back in Platteville. The Hillman for Platteville High School?
0: Yes.
1: Not the only Hillman in the United States.
0: Oh, really?
1: Nope.
0: Well, who's the other?
1: Placer High School of Auburn, California.
0: Okay.
1: The Placer Hillman.
0: For whom is that named?
1: Somebody.
0: Back to pass Zamish on second down, and that's
1: Briggs Weigel on the breakup.
0: Nearly intercepted by Weigel.
1: So that's in the San Joaquin Valley.
0: Yeah.
1: Back in 1897, they opened the doors. What are they named after? Well, it's in a valley, a lot of hills. Put it together, Steve-O.
0: Okay, so that is like basically the Prairie du Chien Blackhawks versus the River Valley Blackhawks.
1: Yeah, if we were to schedule Placer High School out in California, which I would love to make that road trip.
0: Oh, yes.
1: It would be the Hillman versus the Hillman.
0: That's right. Let's work on that. You can do that in basketball,
1: too. You find the budgetary funds for it, we'll make it happen.
0: Third and eight. Well, there's still Powerball. Third and eight, and Zamish throws to the right side, and incomplete around the 40-yard line of Platteville. Sprecher was the intended receiver, but he would have only caught that out of bounds and if he'd been about 10 feet tall.
1: By the way, the gentleman that keeps sending me these dynamite drop-ins, Terry Bush of Bush Insurance.
0: He did not make the trip
1: your
0: today.
1: Bush Insurance needs, call Bush Insurance.
0: He didn't make the trip today.
1: He did not. He did not. I'm guessing right now he is sitting in front of his television listening to us, watching the Brewers, and flipping back and forth between other games in the area.
0: And by the way, it is 3-1 Brewers, bottom of the fifth,
1: nice,
0: on ESPN Radio and 1590 WPVL. As they go for win number 101. Here is Zamish's punt, bouncing at the 20, bouncing at the 15, ground ball to the third base side. No, actually, that would be the first base side, down to the 12-yard line.
1: Good punt again by Zamish. Not a lot has gone right for the Blackhawks here in the first half, but Zamish has done a nice job punting for the Blackhawks.
0: So the B&B truck and trailer punt down to the 12, first and 10 for Platteville, leading 21-0 with 2:56 remaining until the McNett Electric halftime report.
1: Sure, Platteville... Not a team known to just try to get to halftime. They'll go up-tempo here, and most important play on this drive will be first down, trying to get off to a good start, get the drive started. From there, go with tempo.
0: First and 10 from the 12. And up the middle goes Weigel to the 20 and gain of 8 yards.
1: Yep. Real good game. That time had a good job of blocking by the offensive line, created that hole. 12 carries, now 119 yards for Briggs Weigel here in the first half.
0: Second down and 2 yards to go at the 20. Platteville with one timeout, 2.5 minutes left in the first half.
6: Second down and two.
0: And here's a Weigel bounces off a defender. Now raised right, gets the first down, gets more to the 30. 35, and still going across the 40 up to the 42-yard line. And thanks to second and third effort, a Sullivan Auctioneers Big Iron Realty first down.
1: Yeah, picked up 22 on the play and showed great balance. Of course, Briggs, a state qualifier in the state wrestling meet last year, and a very accomplished wrestling career thus far, and there he showed that balance that you need to excel in both sports, as he was able to pick up 22 yards.
0: There is an injured player on the field, and it looks like a Blackhawk right at the end of that play, it appears. 2:14 remaining in the first half. Shoebox scoreboard presented by the Shoebox and Black Earth, the largest independent shoe store in the Midwest. Lancaster leading Broadhead Judah 19-6 at the half. That's on 97.7 Country WGLR. Cuba City leading Benton Scales Mount Schultzburg 14-6 at the half. That's on Super. It's 106. Darlington over Fenimore at the half 24-0. That's on the Queen Bee Radio Sports YouTube channel. River Ridge leading Iowa Grant 19-6 at the half. That's on the Queen Bee Radio Sports YouTube channel. Belmont and North Crawford scoreless at the half.
1: Ooh, what a game.
0: And that's on the Queen Bee Radio Sports YouTube channel. We're all over the
1: those
0: place.
1: Those are two heavyweights in eight-man football going at it tonight.
0: And as mentioned, bottom of the fifth, Brewers 3, Cardinals 1 on ESPN Radio AM 1590 WPVL.
1: Steve, what's your favorite Brewers theme song?
0: Brewers theme song?
1: Yeah, you know, back in the 80s, they'd have their promos, commercials, Brewers, turning up the heat, Milwaukee Brewers. Remember that one?
0: You're not supposed to sing. Come see. It has to be Come See What's Brewing, because
1: That is a good one. You're
0: first
1: right.
0: Down pass is incomplete, short of the intended receiver at the 49, and that was Brad Rupp. But the incomplete pass, second and 10. Oof. Brad Rupp, did I hear?
1: Yeah, close.
0: Second down, 10 yards to go. Platteville again with one timeout, 2:06 left in the first half, trying to add to their 21-0 lead. Two receivers on each side. Weigel is the running back next to Randon Schumacher. And he goes back to pass. Swings it out to Opgenorth. And Opgenorth across the 50 down to the 47-yard line. Very close.
1: I think
0: and
1: he got
0: close
1: it.
0: Enough to move the sticks.
1: I think he picked up 10, got a good block here on the hitch route from the aforementioned Brad Rupp.
0: Silverbox here's Big Iron Realty first down to the 47 of River Valley. And a pass deep to the left side, incomplete at the 25-yard line.
1: Took a shot that time. Good coverage over here by the defensive back, Trevor Hinkle for River Valley. Leveraged Rupp to the sideline and really had no place for Schumacher to fit that football in.
0: Minute 52 remaining in the first half. Second and 10.
1: Steve, I got to give you some props, man. You overcome these technical difficulties. You're on top of your game tonight.
0: Well, we got one thing to work. I think the YouTube problem is not on our end. Here's a keeper for Schumacher around the right side.

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1: Not yet.
2: Plenty of time, minute 30. No need with one remaining.
3: We're going to get third down and 6 to go.
1: Third down, 6 yards to go at the River Valley 43.
2: Schumacher got up a little slow after that hit, and no worse for the wear.
1: Weigel, the running back, back to pass is Schumacher. Screen over the middle,
2: good
1: and it's
2: call.
1: Caught to the 40, 35, 30.
2: Nope, not gone. Didn't see that defender there. Sorry, Steve.
1: But it is a Sullivan Auctioneers Big Iron Realty first down, down to the 21 of River Valley.
2: Picked up 22 on the play. A play that's been really effective for the Hillmen is that middle screen, and that time they caught Valley in a blitz, so it was the exact right call for the play.
1: So it's first and 10 just outside the B2 Resource Management by Tech Green Zone.
2: Oh.
1: Weigel is pushed back after he got down to the 20-yard line on forward progress.
2: Yeah, that was a Sullivan Auctioneers Big Iron Realty first down.
1: That's right. And now in the B2 Resource Management by Tech Green Zone, second and 9 from the River Valley 20-yard line. And pass to the over the middle is caught, and that will be to the 10 and another first down down to the 6-yard line.
2: Time again, Eli Opkenorth in the slot. Schumacher did a nice job getting that ball out quick, and they pick up. When they get there, Steve, 15?
1: 14. Down to the 6. First and goal, and Weigel is into the end zone for the Northland Buildings touchdown with 10 seconds left in the half. They didn't use the timeout they had because they didn't need it.
2: Nope, and the fourth rushing touchdown for Briggs Weigel on tonight, 14 carries, 141 yards, and 4 touchdowns to go along with the 5 he scored last week.
1: And I think his average has actually dropped because his average last week was, 12 yards a carry? And
2: yeah,
1: this is only 10.
2: Good point. It's a pretty soft landing spot. Shoot for the stars, land in the clouds on that one.
1: Leo Carlos for the extra point. And he is, whatever automatic in Spanish is, that's what he is. Another...
2: And now we got
1: Bel Air Home
2: injury.
1: Restoration extra point. It is 28-0 Platteville.
2: Yeah, an injured Blackhawk down, and not sure what happened.
1: That was a scoring drive of 88 yards. In 9 plays. As the Hillmen extend their lead to 28-0.
2: Yeah, and as you said, Steve, did not use a timeout on that drive. And one of those situations where the run game has been really good, the pass game has been efficient again this week. And, minus the penalties to start the game, I think it's one of those situations where Coach Altfleisch kept pretty happy with the way his team has played here on the road tonight.
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0: 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Injured player for the Blackhawks is coming off the field in his own power, but
1: Trevor Hankel, their leading receiver, looks like he may have twisted an ankle.
0: He is limping as he goes off the field, although he is under his own power. 10 seconds remaining until the McNett Electric halftime report. Oh, by the way, on the Shoebox scoreboard, presented by the Shoebox and Black Earth, largest independent shoe store of the Midwest, after 5, Brewers 4, Cardinals 1 on ESPN Radio AM 1590 WPVL. We'll be back on Saturday night on AM 1590 WPVL and Sunday afternoon. And that will end the regular season, and then they will take several days off. They're the number one seed in the National League, so they will not play until it's projected Saturday.
1: Saturday,
0: for the National League Division Series.
1: And well earned, right? You end up with 100, anywhere from probably 101 to 103 wins. And it's good to have that all wrapped up by the weekend, to say the least, if you're a Brewer fan.
0: Yeah, the only thing you hope is that they don't forget how to play. Sometimes teams come out of the All-Star break, similar kind of thing.
1: Yeah, a little bit timing can be off and rhythm that you have during the regular season. But
0: here is Leo Carlos's kickoff, and it's fielded by one of the upbacks on the fly at the 38, and River Valley will see if they will just sit on it or if they will decide to try for a Hail Mary pass.
1: It's hard to say it, and you feel a little bit for River Valley. They lose their top receiving threat with Hinkle now with the injury. A little bit limited on offense as is, and we'll see what Coach McLean decides to do. I'd venture to say it looks like they're going to take a knee and get to the locker room and regroup.
0: Well, they've got a safety back.
1: Yep, there it is.
0: And there's the snap to end the first half. And our score at the half, Platteville 28, River Valley nothing. McNett Electric Halftime Report follows these messages on ESPN on X107.1.
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0: 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And Kerry Seamless Gutters are over at Doors on X1071. It is time for the McNett Electric Halftime Report. For all your electrical needs, go to McNett Electric in Belmont. And it has been a basically completely Platteville-dominated game, with the exception of some Platteville problems from time to time, like penalties, and they did have one Lancaster Dental and Fenimore Smiles turnover, but at this point in things, those have basically been irritants as the 2016 River Valley State finalists are being introduced here.
1: That was a really good football team that they had that year. Remember, I think we covered them against Lancaster one night over here, and really dynamite outfit that they had at that time.
0: Derek Wiggy. All right. Well, let's.
10: Brandon Waslick.
0: Let me just.
10: Mason Horton. Noah Scallon.
0: Hang on one second here.
10: Jack Kinnenberg.
0: Here we go. So, Platteville has got the opening kickoff at their 42 yard line and went 58 yards in just 5 plays. It is Brooks Weigel.
10: Kurt Schaller
0: with a 6-yard touchdown run, and Leo Carlos with the extra point, 7-0 Platteville, and it was just a minute and 49 into the game. Sort of a theme about to happen here. River Valley was able to get the ball from their. Well, this is, I think we can say safely, this is not going to be the Les Mack drive of the game. First drive for River Valley, the Platteville on fourth and really long had 2 offside penalties, which were then negated by 2 River Valley false starts. So after all that, Platteville took over at their 8-yard line after a very good punt. And
10: Steve Olson, Nick Jennings, Taylor Yon. Kyle
0: ended up fumbling the ball away, and River Valley took over at the Platteville 29-yard line, but actually ended up gaining no yards, and a fourth down pass was incomplete. Platteville took over then at the 30 because, you know, going one direction, the tip of the football is where the yard line is. Going the other direction, the other tip, which was at the 30-yard line. The Hillman went 70 yards in 6 plays with a Brooks Weigel touchdown, or Briggs Weigel touchdown of 3 yards, 31 yards actually. Weigel's touchdown, then Castro, Carlos's extra point, did it again. 4:16 left in the first quarter, 14-0 Platteville. And that was the quarter score, but Platteville started the drive with a minute 13 left in the first half. And then 2 plays into the second quarter, Briggs Weigel, 4 yards, extra point, 21-0. That was 42 seconds into the second quarter. Hillman got the ball ultimately with 2:55 left in the first half, ran it all the way down to 10 seconds. And, of course, tonight it's going to be Briggs Weigel, with a 6-yard touchdown, and Leo Carlos for the extra point. And that's where we sit, 28-0, Platteville leading.
1: Yeah, when you look at the numbers from the first half, Steve, it's pretty indicative of how that half played out. For River Valley, they ran the football 14 times for just 31 yards, completed 2 of 9 for 16 yards, 47 yards of offense in the first half. The majority of that actually came on the long run by Larson of 26 yards. For Platteville in the first half, 274 yards of offense, 173 on the ground, on 20 carries. Do the math on that. Schumacher passing 9 of 11 for 101 yards. As you said, Briggs Weigel with all four touchdowns, 274 yards of offense. Penalties a slight issue in that first half, especially in the first quarter. I got nothing more for you.
0: But Platteville again with a 28-0 lead as the River Valley High School band is playing for homecoming.
1: Yeah, let's take a quick look at upcoming PHS events this next week. It's homecoming week for the Hillmen. Be an exciting week.
0: Guard your toilet paper.
1: Go out and get it now or invest in the people that supply toilet paper.
0: Paper companies.
1: As I told one person on the way in, it looked like driving here close to the high school, like the toilet paper was hanging out with some of its distant relatives tonight.
0: Looked like carpet bombing of toilet paper.
1: It did. It was it's pretty fantastic, actually. If you like that sort of thing. Monday, not a whole lot happening. JV football will be playing at home against River Valley. Tuesday, volleyball, as you mentioned, the Hillmen first place in the SWC. Chance to stay on top of that perch when they host the Richland Center Hornets, 7 o'clock, senior night at the PHS Gymnasium. Soccer, men's soccer, will be hosting Richland Center as well at the Activities Complex. Of course, Wednesday, nothing scheduled, as that is a scheduled night off throughout the state. Thursday, soccer again, hosts Sugar River, 7 o'clock first kick. And Friday night, we'll be at the Activities Complex football, host Dodgeville. Tomorrow, cross country is over in Janesville at the Blackhawk Golf Course. And next Saturday, if you have nothing going on in the morning, folks, this is a great event. Go over and watch the cross country meet at UW Platteville. Starts down there in that little park behind, what do you call it, Steve?
0: Memorial Park?
1: Memorial, thank you very much.
0: On campus.
1: There will be a lot of activity taking place over at UW Platteville. A lot of teams participate in that. Really good event to go and watch. So get out, support Hillmen activities this coming week. As we mentioned, it is homecoming week at PHS.
0: 28-0, Platteville leads River Valley at the half. More of the McNett Electric Halftime Report after these messages on X107Y.
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0: 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Wow. 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
1: The FCC changed their mind, Steve. They put us back on the air, baby.
0: I have no way to explain that. Anyway, but I'm not going to explain this. I'm going to tell you that it is time for the Halftime Fix, brought to you by Top Gun Sporting Goods in Dickeyville. 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Well, even if you have scored on most of your drives, nevertheless, there are still some things that you want to do better in Platteville's case.
1: Yeah, the penalties would be the first item of business. Clean that up and remain focused here in the second half. If you're River Valley, Steven, and Coach McLean, Tyler, hey, they're trying to do the right things, just haven't been able to always execute it the way it needs to be. And some of it is just youth, as you mentioned in the pregame. Physically maybe a little bit overpowered tonight by the Hillman front seven. But they'll keep, you know, trying to win the small battles here in the second half and establish some type of rhythm.
0: And as far as River Valley goes, anything that they can do better, because they have had difficulty moving the ball, period.
1: And that's what I think, you know, just as we just mentioned, you got to win the little battles and try to establish some type of rhythm, because the reality of it is, for River Valley, the schedule is going to get a little more forgiving here the next 3 weeks. And hasn't been real forgiving to this point, but it will get a little bit easier where they're going to be in a position to compete and potentially get some games in the column that they want to get them into. But you know, that first half was a little bit of a struggle, to say the least. But again, knowing Coach McLean, he will himself and the coaches, they'll coach these guys up and get those corrections made.
10: Ladies and gentlemen, please direct your attention to the track.
0: There are more homecoming things going on. As mentioned, it is homecoming here at River Valley High School. Well, on the Shoebox scoreboard, presented by the Shoebox and Black Earth, largest independent shoe store in the Midwest, it is now 4-2. Brewers over the Cardinals, top of the seventh inning, and that is on ESPN Radio AM 1590 WPVL. River Ridge leading Iowa Grant 26-6, 4:26 left in the third quarter. Prairie du Chien leading Dodgeville 27-8, just started in the third quarter. Here's the score. Belmont leading North Crawford 6-0 after three quarters.
1: Wow.
0: That's on the Queen Bee Radio Sports YouTube channel. Halftime, Lancaster leading Broadhead Judah 19-6. Cuba City leading Benson Scalesmont Schultzburg 14-6 at the half. Darlington leading Fenimore 24-0 at the half.
10: This year's winner of the FFA
0: and
10: Trophy,
0: that is what we have on the Shoebox scoreboard, presented by the Shoebox and Black Earth. The largest independent shoe store in the Midwest. Actually, there is two others. Blackhawk Warren leading Pecatonica Argyle 16-0 after a quarter. Actually, three others. Mineral Point, Southwestern needs to be tied at 6 after 1. Riverdale leading Boscobel 14-0, 10:46 left in the second quarter.
10: Village Family Dental,
0: and that's what we have on the Shoebox scoreboard. More scores, of course, after the game as we receive them, and scores at tomorrow morning on 97.7 Country WGLR. We also have tomorrow at 1:30. We have Wanawak Center in Highland for the Highland Homecoming on X1071 and the Queen Bee Radio Sports YouTube channel.
1: And what does that mean, Highland's Homecoming?
0: Steak sandwiches.
1: Steak sandwiches.
0: That's right. 28-0. Platteville leads River Valley at the half. Back with the second half after these messages on X1071.
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0: And the ironic part about that commercial is the guy who recorded it is right down on the other side of the press box from us. Grand Regional Health Center and People's State Bank coverage of Friday Night Football presented by Cuba City, Keeler, Darlington Family Dental, and Carey Seamless Gutters and Overhead Doors on X1071. 28-0, Platteville leads River Valley, and they are announcing the homecoming class winner.
1: Yeah. No upset this year. It was the seniors for River Valley.
0: There is a, I hesitate to bring this up because you're going to make fun of me.
1: I'm going to do that irregardless.
0: Well, I realize that. So I guess I'll say it anyway.
1: So go right down Main Street on this one, Steve.
0: The Madison La Follette High School class of 1983 is known for, of all things, winning homecoming 3 years in a row.
1: But you were in the class of 82.
0: False.
1: Oh, you were part of that class?
0: I was part of that class.
1: Okay.
0: And we won homecoming 3 years in a row.
1: What were the activities back then?
0: Well, there was a skit. I can't believe that we won for that, but apparently we did. And there was some other stuff that I don't think I was involved in because I had other things to do, such
1: well,
0: as playing in a band.
1: I can tell you this. If you would have been involved with them, you would have won it 3 years in a row.
0: Yeah, sure you're right about that. But River Valley,
1: did you play in the Powder Puff team?
0: What?
1: Or did you coach the Powder Puff team?
0: No.
1: Sorry, didn't mean that.
0: What exactly are you trying to suggest, Mike?
1: You were in the Powder Puff game.
0: It might be a good idea. It's probably a good thing you're not riding back with me, Mike, after that. Our game tonight, if I can find my, there we go. 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
1: For effect?
0: Well, I mean, you know, it's this has just been a very drawn-out game.
1: It has. Steve, you're right.
0: It seems that way anyway.
1: Yeah, I would agree. The penalties, the not really any turnovers with the exception of one, but penalties, timeouts, that first half did seem to drag out a little bit.
0: And among other reasons would be all of the official discussions going on. There was a couple of offsetting penalties, and they have to straighten those out when those take place. Leo Carlos to start the second half. We start the fourth quarter, meanwhile, at River Ridge. River Ridge 26, Iowa Grant 12 after 3. Darlington leads Fenimore 31-0 after 3. Lancaster leads Broadhead Judah 26-6. And as mentioned, the battle for first place in the Ridge and Valley 8, 6-0, Belmont over North Crawford starting the fourth quarter. Here in the kickoff is returned up to the 37-yard line. And that's where River Valley will start, 7 seconds into the second half.
1: Well, we'll see what adjustments Coach McLean and the offensive staff have made with the Blackhawks. Tough going in the first half against this Hillman defense, to say the least.
0: If you have anything going, it's one of those things where you got to finish, and they've had problems with that. Bad things happen at the wrong time. First down, run around the right side, and a gain of about 5 to the 43-yard line. That run for 5 yards.
1: Yeah, Ty Larson on the carry. He's been their primary ball carrier tonight. 8 carries now, 31 yards for Larson.
0: Second down and 5 yards to go from the 43.
1: Man, what a beautiful night for high school football, Steve.
0: Yeah, we've been real fortunate this year.
1: We really have.
0: Including the weekend where it was supposed to rain and storm and didn't. It was just windy. That was all the problem was. And Zamish throws left. That's caught up to the 48-yard line and pushed back.
1: It's going to be a first down. Good ball.
0: It is.
1: That time he hit his receiver, number 30 for the Blackhawks. That's Braden Brunson. Picked up 6 yards.
0: Solid Auctioneers, Big Iron Realty, first down. Up to the 48-yard line of the Blackhawks. Two receivers to the left, plus a wing back on the right, plus a running back who Actually, it's a keeper for it's Larson around the right side.
1: Boy, and Schumacher came up from his safety spot, made the tackle. Looked like Larson was going to be able to get upfield. He picked up four, but I thought maybe he'd have a little bit more over there to the wide side of the field, and ran in Schumacher on the tackle.
0: Second down, 6 yards to go. They exchanged 48 yard lines.
1: The defensive line for the Hillmans has been much improved this year with Kastner, Donahue. Get my guys down
0: Will Wolf,
1: here. Will Wolf.
0: Estadio.
1: You know. Yep.
0: Second and six. Keeper for Zamish, and he's. Then he faked that one well again, and around the left side goes Larson, and he gets a first down. Down to the 40, or he gets
1: close
0: down to the 44.
1: It. Yep, he's going to be about a yard and a half short. A quick update, Brewers Cardinals now tied at four in the seventh.
0: And that is on ESPN Radio, AM 1590 WPVL, also tomorrow night, also Sunday afternoon. Also next weekend with the National League Division Series takes place, with the Brewers again getting home field advantage for all of their postseason up to the World Series. Not sure about the World Series, but it is third down and 2 yards to go at the Platteville 44. Larson up the middle and gets pushed back. Forward progress.
1: I think he's going to have it. Yeah. They're going to give it to him. Needed two, got three.
0: And the Sullivan Auctioneers Big Iron Realty first down to the 42-yard line.
10: The Valley with a little momentum in the second half of the game here.
0: First and 10 from the 42 of Platteville. Two receivers to the left, plus a wingback. They're on the near side of the field, and now the tight end and a running back move. So now it's two running backs on either side of Zamish. And Larson around the right side to the 40-yard line. And a short gain of 2 yards, a lot of action before the play to get that 2 yards.
1: Yeah, a little bit of shifting and little eye candy before they run the play. And that time it looked like Larson, if he had kept trying to get to the outside, to the sideline, would have had more yardage to pick up and decided to cut it upfield and minimal gain on the play.
0: Second and 8 from the Platteville 40-yard line. 8:36 remaining in the third quarter. Platteville leading 28-0. Two scores in the first, two scores in the second. Again, the shifting. One receiver way over on this side. River Valley moving right to left in the third quarter. Here's a pass over the middle and incomplete at the 20-yard line.
1: That good coverage by Graydon Roberts downfield. The time River Valley tried to take a shot off a play action, and Graydon Roberts showed good discipline, not biting on the play action fake, and forced the subsequent overthrow.
0: Third down, 8 yards to go from the Platteville 40-yard line. Oh, Belmont now leading North Crawford 22-0. Two scores in the fourth on the Queen Bee Radio Sports YouTube channel.
1: Lean on the Trojans a little bit, right? North Crawford Trojans, combination of Gaze Mills and Soldier Grove.
0: Yes.
1: Soldier's Grove, I should say.
0: Yes, two receivers to the right on third and 8. Zamish throws left and the pass incomplete.
1: Oh, boy. And we got a late hit. Late hit on Platteville. I'm not sure which young man for Platteville that was. Let me see if we can figure that out.
0: So that will be a Sullivan Auctioneers Big Iron Realty first down via the Pink's Automotive penalty all the way down to the Platteville 25-yard line.
1: Yeah, you can't have that. They get the stop on third down. And as you said, Steve, they're going to end up giving River Valley a first down. And those are the ones you have to have cleaned up here as you move forward. Now, next week, Hillman will see Dodgeville, and that is a straight wing tee team. And which would be Wally Trouton's favorite offense,
0: yes.
1: The wing T. But they're going to go between the tackles, and then the following week, it's going to be I formation football against Prairie du Chien, and they do not sugarcoat what they're trying to do. It is between the tackles, and they've got the size and the strength to do it against virtually anybody and whenever they want to.
0: The shift to the right side once again. First and 10 from the Platteville 25-yard line after the penalty created the first down around the right side. And a run by Ty Larson that is down to the inside 19? The 20, yeah. Down to the 19-yard line for six.
1: Good gain on first on a Sullivan Auctioneers Big Iron Realty first down. Nope, just short of it. Sorry, got ahead of myself.
0: Second down, 4 yards to go at the 19 in the B2 Resource Management Bi-Tech Green Zone.
1: There you go.
0: Receiver out to the left side is Sprecher, and a run around the left side, and maybe a yard, maybe not even that.
1: If you can believe it, that's a quick shuffle pass, and it's going to go down as a completion for no gain.
0: So it's third down, 4 yards to go. That's that forward handoff, mm-hmm. basically. And it's third and four from the 19. Remind me to bring Windex next time.
1: Is there a glare?
0: Here. Not a glare, it's just dirty windows. Third down, 4 yards to go at the 19.
1: I think we got a sponsor for that.
0: We should. Yes, we do, but he is in Platteville and not here right now. Third and four at the 19. Throw to the left side is caught, and that is very close to the first down to 15.
1: It's going
0: to
1: be a first down. Yep.
0: Sprecher makes the catch.
1: Did. Four-yard pickup. They needed three, got four, and that's a first. That is a Sullivan Auctioneers Big Iron Realty first down.
0: In the B2 Resource Management Bi-Tech Green Zone. 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First and 10 to 15. Coming down to 6 minutes left in the third quarter. 28-0 Platteville. One receiver goes to the left, a wing back on the left. They switch now to the right side. One running back next to Zamish. And Larson around the right side, and the pile ends up at the 12-yard line for a gain of three.
1: Larson that time, he ended up in a mass of humanity. He got some big boys down there in the trenches, and Larson did well just to pick up 2 yards on the play.
0: Well, then the right side of the River Valley offense is where all the size is. You've got Colt Neubauer at 270 and Austin Mares at 260 over on that side.
1: Well, and then for Platteville, I mean, they're not tiny up front either in the
0: no.
1: defensive line. Donahue, Wolf, Kastner, I mean, those young men are not missing mealtime when their moms make them and put some time into the weight room. So as we sit, a lot of size going at each other.
0: Second and seven at the 15. And a pass to the left side is caught and going out of bounds at the 8-yard line. It's Sprecher. And it'll be third down and 4 yards to go.
1: This drive, Valley's done a nice job. They've established some rhythm on offense. Done a nice job of staying ahead of the chains for the most part, aided by the one penalty, of course. But all in all, probably their best drive of the night, most consistent for sure.
0: Third and four at the Platteville 8-yard line. Two receivers to the left, one running back next to Zamish. And around the right side goes Larson, but he's not going to get even back to the line of scrimmage.
1: That time,
0: unless they give him forward progress, but
1: no, I think they're going to give him a 1 yard loss. And that time the Hillman just had more leverage and bodies to the to the wide side of the field, and Larson had nowhere to go.
0: So they'll make it 4th and 5 back at the 9-yard line.
10: Ball placed on the 8, going to be 4th down and 5 yards to go for River Valley.
0: River Ridge now leading 32-18 over Iowa Grant with 7:09 left. And that is, well, it's on the Queen Bee Radio Sports YouTube channel. Iowa Grant undefeated, but they are running out of time for that, it looks like. Meanwhile, 4th and 5. And a timeout.
10: We'll
0: be called by River Valley there first. With 4 minutes precisely remaining in the third quarter.
1: Platteville hasn't had the ball yet this quarter, have they?
0: Nope.
1: 8-minute drive.
0: This drive started back at the 38-yard line. And it has been, yeah, this is an 8-minute drive. It is 15 plays.
1: Well, we talked about Valley trying to establish some rhythm, and they've definitely done that on this drive.
0: And the thing about, you know, we mentioned this before, that, you know, the schedule for River Valley, you know, if I had the right sheet, I would be able to tell you what the schedule for River Valley is. It does get, well, they play Lancaster next week. We'll have that for you on 97.7 Country WGLR.
1: The Arrows were up tonight on, who was it?
0: Broadhead Judah,
1: yep.
0: And then they wrap up at home against Richland Center, and then they go to Broadhead Judah. Those are all certainly winnable games for the Blackhawks. 4th and 5 from the Platteville 9-yard line. Running backs on either side of Zamish in the pistol. And he goes back to pass, throws to the end zone, and over the intended receiver in the end zone, and the Hillman defense holds.
1: Yeah, had a man open, broke open on a late developing slant route, and just overshot the intended receiver Sprecher. Say that 3 times fast, and the Hillman will take over for their first possession of the second half.
0: 3:55 remaining in the third, and first time Platteville's had the ball. Certainly the best drive of the day for the Blackhawks.
1: Yep. But Valley did some good things in that drive, just could not sustain it, which is a little bit where they've been this year.
0: So Platteville up 28-0. They have a receiver out to the right side, wide on first down.
1: That play was blowing dead. I'm not sure what happened, if there was a false start, illegal motion, but the whistles blew during the play. I think the fake was so good they didn't realize who had the ball, Steve, to be honest with you. Because I don't see any flags on the play.
0: Yeah, it was Schumacher carrying the ball around the right side. And the officials
1: are got another conference.
0: Yes, they are.
1: This would be fine if it was running clock.
0: But it's not running clock. Clock has stopped, as a matter of fact, with 3:26 left in the third quarter. We're brought to you by Herms' Ace Hardware and Home Center in Bloomington, Herms' Ace Hardware in Platteville, Clear Reflections Window Cleaning Service in Platteville, and Kramer's Culligan Water Store, Lancaster, and Richland Center.
1: I'm going to replay the down, Steve-O.
0: Because they can't decide. Well, we had a replay last night in the volleyball match.
1: Yeah, we did.
0: Because the two officials couldn't make their minds up about who was correct about that, the call that they made. So it's like that last play never took place. 1st and 10 at the 9. And
10: big tackle in the backfield.
0: Hit in the backfield.
1: Schumacher.
0: No gain. So it's 2nd and 10 from the 9. As we come down to 3 minutes remaining in the third. Two receivers to the right. One to the left. Platteville moving left to right in the second half with their road white jerseys, black pants, silver helmets, and, of course, dark red trim. And the lollipop pass is caught by Zielinski, and Zielinski out to the 21-yard line, and that'll be a Sullivan Auctioneers Big Iron Realty first down.
1: Time just hooked up at about 8 yards. Zielinski turned it upfield, picked up 11.
0: And a first down, and the pass to the left side from Schumacher, caught and out of bounds at the 26.
1: Call that incomplete. I don't think Rupp ever had control of it as he fell to the turf.
0: So never mind, second and 10.
1: It's hard to see that. Tough angle to see that one, Stevel.
0: River Valley, it's on the far side of the field. That's my excuse. River Valley in the head-to-toe black, except for the white socks. Run up the middle on second and 10. To the 24-yard line goes Briggs Weigel. He had a big first half. Third down, 7 coming up.
1: First carry of the second half for Briggs. Picked up 3. 150 yards now in the night, unofficially.
0: 208 left in the third. I feel like we're going to be seeing him again during the Tri-State Roofing LLC postgame show. He might even be the Hermsen's Ace Hardware Home MVP for the second week in a row.
1: And we got a penalty. False start.
0: Well, second or third and 7 becomes third and 12 back at the 19.
1: Steve, what do you got going for the weekend, buddy?
0: I got football tomorrow.
1: Football at Highland?
0: Yes. Wattawak Center in Highland at 1:30 here on X107.1 and the Queen Bee Radio Sports YouTube channel. Third down, 12 yards to go from the 19. Platteville leading 28-0 with a minute 52 left in the third. And around the left side, pass incomplete, and it'll be fourth down and another punt, another B&B truck and trailer punt.
1: That time, timing on the pass was disrupted because Brad Rupp, when he came out of his break, slipped and fell. And luckily for the Hillman, the pass was a little bit errant and not to the inside of Rupp where it could have potentially been intercepted. So as you said, punt formation for the Hillman. We'll see Graydon Roberts with his second punt of the night.
0: And one receiver at the 50-yard line, right at the big Blackhawk at the 50. Roberts with a high snap, but he gets the kickoff. And the kick will bounce and roll and come to a stop at the 39 of River Valley. So the Blackhawks take over with a minute 33 left in the third. And Platteville leading 28-0 over River Valley.
1: You know,
0: those win tonight, they clinch a winning season.
1: They do, and well deserved at this point. I think when they were 1-1, it was a little bit, you know, which way could this go? But the Hillmen have rallied, and this will be their fourth straight win. And
0: all with their not-intended quarterback,
1: right,
0: Brandon Schumacher, has been just terrific.
1: Again, as we mentioned, Brody was in warm-ups tonight, throwing a little bit in uniform, but have not seen him on the field yet. So,
0: River Valley football at the 39-yard line. First and 10. We'll get to Shoebox scoreboard updates. You might be able to hear my phone going off. And first down carry, no gain. Second and 10. And well, let's see what we got here. River Ridge leading Iowa Grant 39-18, 4:46 left. And Belmont remains undefeated, 22-0 after three. Lancaster leading Broadhead Judah 32-6. Cuba City leading Benton Scales Mount Salzburg 14-12 after three. After three also, Mineral Point leading Southwestern East Dubuque 28-6. Darlington leading Fenmore 31-0 after three.
1: Boy, good play again by Gage Kastner over there on the far side. Got Larson for a loss of two. This Hillman defense tonight, of course, pitching the shutout, have been particularly good on defense against the run this week.
0: Inside 30 seconds.
1: As they were last week as well.
0: Yeah, well, they didn't give a touchdown last week until it was 21-0. Back to the 37. Of course, they have one shutout already this season of Lancaster. And it looks like Lancaster's going to get their second win of the season. Two receivers to the left. Third down and 13 from the 37. And this will head to the fourth quarter. Our score after three, Platteville 28, River Valley nothing. Fourth quarter after these messages on X107Y.
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0: 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Well, we are not sure if it's working. We're not sure why it
1: YouTube
0: is or isn't.
1: YouTube app worldwide?
0: What?
1: Huh? The YouTube.
0: Oh, yeah, the Queen Bee Radio Sports YouTube channel powered by H&M Plumbing, Heating, and Electrical and Laley Center Monroe. It is third down and 13 yards to go. From the River Valley 37-yard line, moving left to right in the fourth quarter. And Zamish to pass and throws deep, and the pass incomplete at the Platteville 40-yard line. Sprecher was the intended receiver, but he was well covered.
1: Yeah, real good coverage by Eli Opkenorth. Tried to get Sprecher on a little bit of a wheel route. Thought he had a shot at it, but Opkenorth able to get his hand in there at the last second, break that up, and
0: it would
1: down.
0: Think, well, they're showing punt.
1: Yeah, they're going to punt.
0: Zamish, of course, unless the quarterback is the punter.
1: Unless they have a fake of some type on here.
0: Apparently not. Here is the punt. A B&B truck and trailer punt bounces at the 30, rolls sideways or slightly diagonal, and comes to a stop at the 25-yard line. And that's where Platteville, just in their second possession of the second half, with 17 seconds gone in the fourth quarter. But, you know, the Hillmen got scores early in the first and second quarter, and two scores later in each quarter, led 28-0 at the half, and that's where we are right now, 28-0.
1: Yeah, it quick start, overcame some penalties, but had the quick start, and it, you know, all in all, pretty good performance in the first half by the Hillman, but again, just the one possession and pretty quick three and out on the first drive of the second half, which seems like happened a half hour ago.
0: On the other hand, of course, Platteville's defense is doing the job, certainly.
1: They absolutely
0: are. Zero on
1: yep.
0: the home side of the scoreboard. Keeper for Schumacher up the middle to the 30, 35, 40, to the 45, and up to the 48-yard line. Brandon Schumacher, who's been a little quiet tonight, But not there.
1: Not there. Picked up 24, now 8 carries, 49 yards for Schumacher on the night.
0: And that is a
1: Sullivan Auctioneers Big Iron Realty first down.
0: We'll have to figure out some way to get you to do that during basketball games. I still think we should try to mic you.
1: No, I don't think that's a good idea. And even a less better idea to mic up my assistant coaches.
0: Timeout called. 11:23 left in the fourth. 28-0 Platteville back after this on X107.1.
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0: 37 seconds into the fourth quarter, and Platteville leading 28-0, and a timeout was called. And it's a keeper around the left side again for Schumacher, and he gets down to the 40.

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2: Quick update from Milwaukee. Brewers 6, Cardinals 4, bottom of the 8th.
1: And that's on ESPN Radio AM 1590 WPVL. Meanwhile, River Ridge leading Iowa Grant 39-24, 2:43 left in the fourth quarter. And a runner on the right side for, looked like, Weigel down to the 42-yard line.
2: Yep, going to be a first down.
1: Now, apparently, the PA guy does not know the consecutive vowel rules around here. Sullivan Auctioneers, Big Iron Realty, first out of the 41. You know what those are?
2: No, lay it on me, buddy.
1: Well, if you look at Briggs Weigel, for instance, W-E-I-G-E-L, typically around our areas, there's a run by Briggs Weigel down the far sideline. And he is down all the way down to the 17-yard line.
2: Pick up a 23. Weigel now 177 on the night.
1: And Sullivan Auctioneers Big Iron Realty first down is the ball spotted actually all the way down to 15. But when you have two consecutive vowels and it's a kind of German-sounding name, you pronounce the second one typically, not the first. So it's not Friedrich, it's Frederick. And this is Schumacher around the left side. What a fake. And a easy touchdown, a Northland Buildings touchdown in the Bitech, the B2 Enterprises Bitech Green Zone. Brandon Schumacher wanted to get into the touchdown game and does, 34-0.
2: Yeah, that time good fake and then outran and split two defenders who I thought had an angle at him, but he just outran everybody to the end zone. And pending the extra point, the remaining 10:01 should go off pretty quick.
1: Leo Carlos has not missed in the last 2 weeks.
2: Steve, do not jinx him on this. And you didn't.
1: He still hasn't missed in the last 2 weeks. And after the Northland Buildings touchdown, the extra point brought to you by Bel Air Home Restoration in Platteville. 35-0 Platteville. 10:01 remaining and running time after these messages on X107Y.
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1: .01 remaining. 35-0 Platteville over River Valley on the way to their 5th win of the season, which gives them a winning season once again. Here's the kickoff. Their last non-winning season was Bryce Arneson's first season back in, what year was that, 2022? Kick return,
2: I believe so,
1: to the 41-yard line.
2: Yeah, and that time Valley's own guy got him a little friendly crossfire, and going to be good starting field position for the Blackhawks, at their own 41, but could have been more, but his own guy got him.
1: Shoebox scoreboard, by the way, let's see, River Ridge actually leading Iowa Grant 39-26 with 2:43 remaining. Also, Ithaca in overtime beats Cashton 2014, Ithaca Weston. And so the Blue Jays look to be in the driver's seat to win the

0: Scenic Bluffs Conference. And a timeout called with 9:17 remaining. 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
1: Well, I think it's got to be Briggs Weigel again this week. 170-plus yards rushing, four touchdowns. I'd give a runner-up nod to the offensive line again this week. Is well over 200 yards rushing, approaching 300, actually.
0: And so for the second week in a row, big-time rushing yardage.
1: Yeah, it's good to see for the Hillmen.
0: For the Hillmen, because as nice as the weather has been this year, that will not always be the case.
1: No.
0: Later on, Larson tried to get around the left side, and the right side of the Platteville defense said, nope.
1: Yeah,
0: lost back to the 34.
1: You know, you could also make mention of the defensive line for Platteville. They have been just outstanding both tonight and last week as well.
0: Well, why don't we talk about that? Because it's time now to name the West End Salvage Scrapper of the Game, the player whose hustle and scrappiness stood out in trying to lay the opponent to waste, presented by West End Salvage in Lancaster.
1: Yeah, I think the defensive line, the front seven, front eight for the Hillmen, we called a lot of their names tonight. Gage Kastner in particular, Landon Donahue, kind of the same cast of characters as last week, but it really starts up front with those guys, and they have they've done a really nice job.
0: Pass from Zamish to the right side, and that pass caught by Sprecher up to the 43-yard line. Drive of the game is presented by Les Mack Automotive in Lancaster. Whether it's Chevy, Chrysler, Dodge, Jeep, Ram, Ford, or used Honda Pilots, you can count on over 50 years of trusted hometown service, because at Les Mack, you always get more from less.
1: Yeah, I think the first one, Steve, truthfully, it was so efficient. No penalties, took a minute 48. And with that being said, it just set the tone, especially on homecoming night. Like, you're just not sure what you're going to see. And especially from the home team, and the Hillman really kind of took the air.
0: Oh, Samish is taken down for a loss back at the 34-yard line.
1: You're just not always sure what you're going to see from the home team, and the Hillman established control of this game on that first drive and then the subsequent drive for a touchdown. So for me, that would be the drive of the game.
0: Well, remember last year, remember the big homecoming win for River Valley over Lancaster, which nobody saw coming.
1: Mm-hmm.
0: So, yeah, you want to make sure that they don't feel like they're going to be in the game. Fourth down, and one more thing, the Tricor Turning Point, brought to you by Tricor Insurance. 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They've had a couple of times where they have threatened to score, but Platteville's defense got the job done as Zamish punts.
1: Another
0: and
1: good
0: this
1: punt.
0: Drop inside the 15 and the 10 and roll to a stop at the 7-yard line.
1: And the Hillman had nobody back, and Zamish got a really friendly bounce on the home turf, and Hillman got a long ways to go, but again, the clock is running. So,
0: and they're up 35-0, which is why the clock is running, even though they are still playing. But well, let's see here. I think there was, I don't know what it is. Trackhart, well, wait a second. I'm trying to see.
1: We got the Scrapper, okay. Turning Point, MVP. What else do we have?
0: Turning Point. We had the drive of the game. We needed the turning point. I got an idea.
1: Yep, throw it out there.
0: The drive after it was 21-0. River Valley got the ball at the 45, got all the way down to the 20-yard line, and then got pushed backwards, and that ended that.
1: Yeah, that's a good point. If they get a score there, maybe it's a different game. They get a little momentum. Never got it, and the Hillman went up 28-0 to go into the half. And so I think you are right about that, Steve. That's a good call.
0: 5:40 remaining. They talk about the dreaded third score and about how teams typically don't recover from that deficit. But on the other hand, you know, I think it was Hank Stram, of all people, great NFL coach, Super Bowl winning coach, and a great TV and radio color commentator pointed out, you're down 21-0. You're three plays away from being tied.
1: True. Good point.
0: And especially now, of course, in this kind of more wide-open era of football, when you could dial up a touchdown pass.
1: At any point in time, right? It's with Jackson McCartney on the last carry, by the way, for the Hillman.
0: He had 100 yards last week.
1: He did, and but you're right. With the way points are put up now and with the spread offenses, anytime you get a stop, it's a win, much less a shutout. And that was big by the Hillman to get that stop.
0: McCartney around the right side, and he will end up gaining just a yard up to the 8-yard line. Clock at 4:26 remaining.
1: Time Jackson tried to bounce that to the outside, and not sure the play was designed to go there. What's that, Steve?
0: Final score, River Ridge beats Iowa Grant 39-26. So suddenly River Ridge is tied for first with Iowa Grant.
1: And in the driver's seat with the tiebreaker.
0: And they're both in Division 7 this year. That's correct.
1: One other score update, 26-14, Benton Scales Mound, Shelbsburg over Cuba City.
0: Really?
1: Yep.
0: Well.
1: Well, well, well.
0: Run up the middle. Boy, it looks like the Knights are for real. Meanwhile, a run around the right side. McCartney started left and went all the way through the defense laterally and then right, and he ends up hitting the Sullivan Auctioneers, Big Iron Realty, first down up to the 22-yard line. I would say that Platteville is pretty solid at running back in terms of depth, aren't they?
1: Yeah, they've got multiple guys. Weigel, McCartney, another one in J.J. Craze, who's a younger running back. They've got some guys that can tote the rock a little bit. We haven't seen J.J. much at the varsity level, but young man that has some potential to be a contributor over time here for the Hillman.
0: Inside 3 minutes, 35-0 Platteville.
1: And that whole stable of guys will be back next year. Weigel's a junior, and the other two just sophomores.
0: Run around the left side on first down. McCartney to the 25-yard line. Second down and long coming up. Well, of course, Randon Schumacher will be back at quarterback next year.
1: Going to have to replace some linemen. And, again, a lot to play for yet this year, no doubt. Taking a look here.
2: Down and seven, ball in the 25.
1: Yep, Schumacher's still in it at quarterback. Thought maybe the sophomore Cole Donahue would be in there, but Schumacher's going to carry this one out to the end.
0: Or so it seems, anyway. 2 minutes coming up, 2:05 remaining. And Randon is milking the clock as well as he can. It is interesting, isn't it, to see, you know, Platteville runs plays so fast typically, and so to see them in slowdown mode is kind of amusing.
1: Mm-hmm.
0: Meanwhile, McCartney gets past some defenders, fighting his way forward up to the 27-yard line.
2: McCartney, the ball carrier.
0: And so Platteville will host Dodgeville for homecoming next week.
1: Yeah, and that'll be an interesting game. Dodgeville's, you know, had won two straight coming into tonight. They were playing Prairie, so we'll see that score come through at some point. But
0: they were down at the half.
1: What was the score at half, do you recall, Steve?
0: It's here someplace. Well, I thought it was here someplace. Maybe I got... Oh, yeah, 27-8.
1: Okay.
0: With 11 early in the third quarter was that score. Pretty sheen
1: in front. That'll be an interesting game. Again, team that loves to go downhill. And between the tackles, and if the Hillman defense plays like it did tonight, you know, you got to like their chances. But Dodgeville's really improved here over the last few weeks.
0: Fourth down, but I don't think they're going to get a playoff. 30 seconds remaining. And, in fact, they do not need to snap the ball again. And so Hillman will be 5-1 and River Valley 0-6. And as mentioned, since they beat Platteville last year, they have not won a football game.
1: Yeah, it'll be, I think there's some things if you're the Blackhawks and Tyler McLean that you can build on here in the second half.
0: That drive to start the third quarter, I guess we'll see one more play. Nope.
1: Nope.
0: That's it.
1: That's a wrap on week six.
0: Platteville beats River Valley 35-0, clinches the winning season. And as mentioned, they will host Dodgeville for homecoming next week, 6:30 on X107.1. River Valley will go to Lancaster, 6:30 on 97.7 Country WGLR. Platteville 35, River Valley nothing. 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
0: 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Platteville shuts out River Valley 35-0, the second shutout of the season. So, to discuss, name yourself.
15: Brandon Schumacher, quarterback. Briggs Lago.
16: Bill Zielinski.
0: Well, you guys don't just play offensive positions. Yeah. So let's talk about your defense, which obviously a zero on the scoreboard. How'd you feel like you guys played today?
15: Really emphasizing on bend, don't break. A lot of times we're in the red zone, and obviously they didn't convert on any of them. So just keeping that mentality all year and focusing on us at practice. Yeah.
0: And meanwhile, you get the rock, and you end up punching big three-digit numbers. What was running tonight like, Briggs?
15: I mean, the O-line did another great job of getting to the second level. I mean, we were able to break a bunch of them loose, and they just did a great job up there.
0: One of the parts that I thought was impressive about the game was that River Valley drive that ran like 8 minutes in the third quarter, but didn't give up any points. You guys didn't give up any points, and then right afterwards you score, so it ends up going to running time anyway, Will.
16: Yeah, it's exactly like Randon said. It's the definition of bending and don't break. You know, everybody's doing their job and 100%, and everybody does their, you know, and everybody does their job like that. It comes down to, you know, 8 minute drive, 9 minute drive, and it runs out a whole quarter, and we can get the job done.
0: The other thing that was impressive was that first drive you guys had, because you know, all of a sudden you look, not even 2 minutes are up and already you're up. And it kind of seemed like it took maybe the wind out of the sails of River Valley, that they weren't going to be able, you know, maybe we can pull off the upset. Well, maybe not.
15: Yeah, I mean, Briggs is doing a phenomenal job. Line's doing a phenomenal job. Keep feeding Briggs. I mean, 5 touchdowns last game. Keep feeding them. 3 touchdowns today. Five at this point.
1: He's correct.
0: One, two, three, four, five. Yeah.
1: We had to talk to Mr. Ludlum about the math.
0: Well, what's it like, Briggs, when you keep getting your name called and you keep, you know, coming up like 10 yards a carry or something like that?
15: I mean, it always feels great. I mean, every time you're in the end zone, it's like a party, but it's not only me. It's the whole line. It's the wide receivers out there on the perimeter getting the blocks and making the runs get out and going.
1: Steve, if I could, guys, now this one's over. You have homecoming week. What was the message from Coach Altfleisch? Now, I'm going to mind you, I'm going to ask him the same question. And I want to see if the answers are consistent here with what the message is. So don't go and make up your own rules here.
16: No, yeah. He said, and we emphasize it too, it's not just him, but we all agree with him, like, we're just focused on ourselves the whole week, and we got to have 100% focus. We're dialed in on the next team, and although we're playing Dodgeville on Friday, you know, that's another team, but we're focused on ourselves every single day, and we're coming into practice 100%, and we're focused on ourselves, and we're focused on the week and not all the events going on outside of this.
1: So therefore, we should not see any toilet paper on Platteville?
16: We should not.
1: Okay.
16: At all.
17: It won't be from us.
1: Okay. Fair enough.
0: That sure wasn't the case around here today, obviously. It literally looked like there was like a neutron bomb of toilet paper out there. But congratulations on the win. You clinched a winning season. I have to ask, Randon, there were probably a lot of people that saw the new quarterback after the Mineral Point game and thought, oh, dear. But, I mean, you guys haven't lost anything, basically, the last 4 weeks.
15: Yeah, sitting behind Brody all last year and TJ Pink the year before. I mean, those are two really great guys, all conference guys. So, I mean, if you're around all conference guys all day at practice and I'm around Brody all the time, it's like I just mirroring what he does and working with my guys every day at practice and trusting my O-line receivers. Yeah.
0: And in your case, Breeze, you were backing up Tyler Sass last year, and he was a tremendous running back, so that had helped too.
17: Yeah, he was a great leader for all of us. He really led at practice, and he kept us in check most of the time when we wanted to goof around sometimes. But, yeah, looking up to him, I mean, he's helped me a lot, and he's got me to where I am now.
0: All right, well, congratulations on the win. We'll see you next Friday with Dodgeville for homecoming.
16: Yes,
0: congratulations, Brandon Schumacher, Briggs Weigel, and Will Zielinski. Platteville, a 35-0 winner over River Valley, their second shutout of the season. And we're now going to talk. We will review now everything that they said to see, you know, what did you tell them? You know, that sort of thing. Isaiah Alflish, the Platteville coach. Again, a superior effort by your results, certainly by your defense and your offense. Well, you really got the run game going, no question about that.
18: Yeah, super proud of how the guys prepared all week in practice and in film. And again, we talk about each week, I'll echo what some of those guys said, that the focus is on us. And every week it's a faceless opponent. And it's about us continuing to take steps forward. And we took a big jump really in the last 3 weeks. I'm really proud of our guys and how they've continued to respond and just trust in the process. And again, our focus is at 4-8. Seconds at a time, we really turn the scoreboard off and, you know, just keep playing until the clock hits zero and we can hang our head at the end of the day with whatever that thing says.
0: So the question, I guess, is, you know, against your faceless opponents, how are you guys playing?
18: Yeah, again, you know, our theme this year is constant climb, and we want to take a climb each and every week, and our theme this week was next step, and it was just simply taking the next step on that climb. And really, when we talk about that constant climb, it's climbing together, and whatever adversity, whatever uncontrollable things there are out there on a Friday night, it's about us, and so I'm proud of how these guys continue to respond and take steps forward and playing their best brand of football each Friday night. You know, whenever the season comes to an end, we want that to be our best game, and proud of how they continue to get better and take those steps forward.
1: So, Coach Alflish, we asked the guys this and told them we were going to ask you the same question to see if the answer to the question is the same. Homecoming week. What's the message to the team?
18: Yeah, it's another 7 days to get better. It's another faceless opponent next week. There's a lot going on outside of the football program, but our focus is on, you know, within our four walls and the things that we control, and really next Friday night, you know, we expect a home crowd, a good environment, and all those things, but at the end of the day, we don't control that. We control what we do on the field, and it starts tomorrow in film with cleaning things up from tonight, and then we're right back at it Monday just playing our best brand of football. So really try to forget about some of the extra festivities, and again, it's another week to continue to get better regardless of the opponent we got coming to Platteville.
0: One other question about homecoming. You're an alum yourself. You may see some teammates this week. You may see, Platteville's got a tremendous football tradition, obviously, for decades and decades. Is that something that you try to get to your kids? You know, you got to play well because all of the players who came up before you are watching you tonight. Is that a thing or not really?
18: No, I mean, it's part of the tradition of Platteville football. I mean, it's one of the top eight winningest football programs in the state in the entire history for a reason. There's a strong tradition within our culture, you know, for 118 years now. And so we're proud to represent, and we take a lot of pride in wearing that helmet across our chest. And we're constantly talking about all of the men that came before us and would give anything to play again. And so we always mention that, and we talk about that, you know, just enjoy these Friday nights. Enjoy these moments again, whether it's homecoming, whether it's a week one game, whether it's the first day of fall practice. Just enjoy these moments and continue to get better and prepare yourself to be a better man down the road.
0: All right, congratulations on the win once again. You're 5-1, still tied for first.
18: Thank you.
0: And we'll see you for homecoming next week. Isaiah Alflish, the Platteville coach. Platteville with another workmanlike 35-0 shutout of River Valley. And, yeah, you know, the Blackhawks are undefeated, but you don't want to give a team who is not as good as you are according to the record, any reason to think that they might actually be able to pull the upset off?
1: Yeah, and they, that started right away. You know, I think, as we said, Steve, the first couple drives of the game, they established the line of scrimmage, established control of the football game, got off to the quick start. And I think, you know, Coach Altfelish and his staff have done a nice job with the messaging to the team of focusing on themselves during this stretch. And they've done what they should do at this point. I think they've won the games they should have won. The Mineral Point game, I'm sure you'd like to have back. And some, you know, like they say, if fans and butts were nuts, it'd be Christmas every day. But it's that's not the case. And they grew from that. I think they'll see a better opponent next week with Dodgeville than maybe what they've seen the last couple weeks. A little bit more physical, maybe some better athletes. Then it's going to ramp up in a big way with Prairie and Darlington, which will get them ready for the playoffs, and remains to be seen where that falls. But I think they're right where they should be right now. Tonight, last week, the record matches the eye test, so to speak.
0: Yep. 35-0, Platteville beats River Valley, second shutout of the year. The Hillmen are 5-1 and now 3-0 in the
1: SWC.
0: SWC, actually 4-0 in the SWC. Yeah, they have three games left.
1: You are correct, sir. No, that's not right. Is it?
0: They have three games
1: Lancaster, left. Broadhead, Richland. Yeah, 4-0. You're right. Yep.
0: 35. What did you say about math?
1: Why would I question you, Steve?
0: Where do I begin?
1: Trust me, folks, if you had seen us right before the broadcast and the start of it, you know why I'd be questioning.
0: 35-0, Platteville beats River Valley. We'll wrap it up on the Tri-State Roofing LLC postgame show with a run through the shoebox scoreboard after these messages on X107.1.
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1: It is.
0: 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Platteville gets the shutout, their second of the year, 35-0 over River Valley. 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Brewers over the Cardinals, 101st win of the season.
1: I can remember when they were losing 101 games in a season.
0: Well, they lost 104 one year.
1: Yeah.
0: This is much better.
1: Way better.
0: Yeah. Also, final scores, Mineral Point over Southwestern East Dubuque, 28-18. Lancaster over Broadhead Judah, 45-6. This is a big score. River Ridge over Iowa Grant, 39-26. This is a big score. Benton Scales Mount Schulzburg over Cuba City, 26-14.
1: Wow.
0: The Knights are for real. In overtime, Ithaca over Cashton, 20-14. And I think we're running out of score. Oh, this is a big score. Belmont, 22. North Crawford, nothing. The Braves are definitely in charge in the Ridge and Valley, mm-hmm. 8. Darlington was leading Fenimore 31-0 after 3. And Prairie du Chien was leading Dodgeville 27-8 early in the third quarter. And I believe that is all we have on the Shoebox scoreboard, presented by the Shoebox and Black Earth, the largest independent shoe store in the Midwest. More scores tomorrow morning, of course, on 97.7 Country WGLR. 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RJ Osterhaus is our sports director. John Joseph is our program director. Johnny Page is our chief engineer. Rob Spangler, our technical director. 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
1: Here's your X 107.1 Tri-State Forecast. Lows dip down to about 50 tonight under partly cloudy skies. Highs level off around 65. Tomorrow, a mix of clouds and sun. Slight chance for showers tomorrow night. Lows dip down to about 53. Cloudy skies expected. Overcast skies Sunday, decreasing clouds by Monday. Mid-60s Sunday, upper 60s by Monday. Currently, it's 59 degrees. I'm staff meteorologist Laura Lockwood.
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7: Here's your X 1071 Tri-State forecast. Lows around 50 overnight under partly cloudy skies. Sunshine mixed with clouds at times again. Saturday, daytime highs approaching 65. Cloudy skies expected Saturday night. Slight chance for showers. Lows level off around 53. Overcast skies Sunday with daytime highs approaching 65. 68 Monday. Currently 57. I'm staff meteorologist Laura Lockley.
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3: Here's your X 107.1 Tri-State Forecast. Partly cloudy skies overnight with a low of 50. High of 65, Saturday cloudy. Cloudy skies expected Saturday night, lows of a low of around 53. Mainly cloudy skies Sunday with highs around 66, 69 Monday. Taking a look at the extended forecast, 67 Tuesday, 66 Wednesday, and 67 on Thursday. Right now, 55. I'm staff meteorologist Laura Lockwood.
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2: Here's your X1071 Tri-State Forecast. Partly cloudy skies overnight with a low of 50. High of 65, Saturday, cloudy. Cloudy skies expected Saturday night, lows of a low of around 53. Mainly cloudy skies Sunday with highs around 66. 69 Monday. Taking a look at the extended forecast, 67 Tuesday, 66 Wednesday, and 67 on Thursday. Currently 54. I'm staff meteorologist Laura Lockwood.
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2: Here's your X-1071 Tri-State Forecast. Lows dip down to about 50 overnight under partly cloudy skies. Mainly cloudy. Saturday, high is 65. Cloudy skies. Saturday night, lows dip down to about 53. Daytime highs approaching 66. Sunday, under mainly cloudy skies. 69 Monday. Looking at the long range, 67 Tuesday, 66 Wednesday, and 67 on Thursday. Currently, it's 52 degrees. I'm staff meteorologist Laura Lockwood.
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0: Monday morning on Joey and Lauren, when you look at your date's lock screen on her phone, changes everything.
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0: Monday morning on Joey and Lauren, when you look at your date's lock screen on her phone, changes everything.
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3: Here's your X-1071 Tri-State Forecast. Lows dip down to about 50 overnight under partly cloudy skies. Mainly cloudy. Saturday, high is 65. Cloudy skies. Saturday night, lows dip down to about 53. Daytime highs approaching 66. Sunday, under mainly cloudy skies. 69 Monday. Looking at the long range, 67 Tuesday, 66 Wednesday, and 67 on Thursday. Currently, it's 51 degrees. I'm staff meteorologist Laura Lockwood.
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1: Yeah, you decide, I'm done now. Yeah, it's Makeup or Breakup Monday morning at 7:30.

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2: Here's your X1071 Tri-State Forecast. Mainly cloudy skies expected today with daytime highs approaching 65. Cloudy skies expected tonight, lows level off around 53. Highs level off around 66 tomorrow, cloudy skies with a few peaks of sun. Sunshine mixed with clouds at times Monday, with daytime highs approaching 69. 67, slight chance of rain showers Tuesday. Right now, it's 51 degrees. I'm staff meteorologist Laura Lockwood.
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1: weather. 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More clouds than sun today, with daytime highs approaching 65. Lows dip down to about 53. Tonight, cloudy skies expected. Tomorrow, high of 66. A mix of clouds and sun Monday, with highs around 69. 67, slight chance of rain showers Tuesday. Right now, 50. I'm staff meteorologist Jennifer Wojcicki.
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0: Monday morning on Joey and Lauren, when you look at your date's lock screen on her phone, changes everything.
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1: They say the holy water's watered down, and this town's lost its faith. 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
1: It's Joey and Lauren. Do certain sodas go with certain food? First and foremost, do you believe that? Certain sodas go with certain food.
0: I think certain drinks go with certain food. I wouldn't say sodas.
1: Like give me one of yours.
0: Okay, if someone's eating tacos, I think a margarita would be a pairing with tacos.
1: Okay.
0: Okay? Or if somebody is having cheese, isn't it wine goes with cheese?
1: Well, yeah, these are very obvious ones.
0: As far as sodas, I don't know if there's specific sodas that go with specific food.
1: Well, to me, it's like Coke and popcorn. Like I couldn't. Like at a movie theater, I'm not getting a Sprite at a movie theater.
0: You could have a Sprite at a movie theater?
1: No, you can't. You can only have a Coke or a Diet Coke. That's what goes in movie theaters.
0: Let me think about this. Pizza.
1: See, pizza and Coke to me have gone together so well. I love a Coca-Cola and pizza.
0: Pizza and Diet Coke for me. I think you're right. Okay.
1: All right, so here we go. We have the top sodas with food, and they have an overall winner. Would you like to guess what's going to be on the list? And they actually give some foods a go with certain sodas, which reading the list, one of them, I'm like, yes, I absolutely agree with this.
0: I think Coke is going to be the top as far as like the most popular, probably Coke or Diet Coke.
1: Okay. So you think Coke or Diet Coke? Mm-hmm. Any other sodas?
0: Dr. Pepper?
1: Dr. Pepper's also on the list. Any other sodas you want to throw out there that are good with food?
0: Sprite.
1: Sprite. Okay. You are right on. Now, I'm going to give you these are the top five sodas with food. And what's the overall winner? Number five coming in is Diet Coke. It says Diet Coke is especially good with fast food like McDonald's, Diet Coke,
0: 100%.
1: Diet Coke at lunch. Number four, not a fan. I'll never understand it. Liked it as a kid. Once I became an adult, I was done with it. Root beer. Root beer is the fourth best soda with food.
0: So hang on, you're not telling me what it's paired with.
1: I am. I'm telling you the top five, but also what they're known to be paired with.
0: Okay, thank you.
1: Root beer. Would you like to guess a food cuisine that root beer goes great with?
0: Ice cream.
1: That is true.
0: Root beer float.
1: That is very true. Salty food.
0: A pizza. They
1: said root beer with burgers. Burgers, fries.
0: Get out of here. If I'm having a burger, I want a Coke.
1: And heavier comfort food, they said. Huh. So like what, mashed potatoes and meatloaf? Oh, no, it's paired nice with a mug or a root beer. Number three, and I'm telling you, I agree with this when I read it, and I do the same thing. Sprite. Now, what kind of food do you think they threw out with Sprite?
0: Sprite. French fries?
1: Wings, spicy food, or Asian food.
0: Oh,
1: when I eat Panda Express, I want Sprite, and I can't explain it. I don't like dark sodas with my Chinese food. And maybe we can argue about is Panda Express like authentic Chinese food? It is for me. But they said, and with wings, like a buffalo wing and a Sprite, love it. Don't really like it with a Coke.
0: You couldn't have a Coke with your wings?
1: I'd rather have a Sprite.
0: This list is so unrelatable to me because I just feel like it doesn't matter as much for me, but that is amazing.
1: Number two is Dr. Pepper. Fantastic with?
0: Pizza.
1: Nope.
0: Okay, wait, give me another chance.
1: This kind of makes sense to me, too. No. No,
0: popcorn.
1: I think.
0: Popcorn.
1: No.
0: Give me a place I would be eating this.
1: Restaurant.
0: Oh,
1: We don't make this a lot at home. It takes a long time.
0: Oh, barbecue.
1: Barbecue.
0: Okay.
1: Dr. Pepper, the number two soda with food, said fantastic with barbecue, brisket, and anything smoky. That kind of makes sense to me.
0: Yes. Yep. And I think it goes well because some people will marinate whatever they're smoking
1: in Dr. Pepper. And number

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2: Which we talked about, pizza and Coke, burgers, and I agree with this one, Mexican food. Tacos,
3: especially Mexican Coke,
2: and like authentic tacos. I'm not talking Taco Bell because that's a Baja Blast, but like
3: always,
2: authentic,
3: by the way, I will only do it.
2: Same.
3: Yeah. Baja Blast.
2: But authentic tacos, and you get a Mexican Coke with the glass bottle.
3: Yeah.
2: I'm telling you, that may be the best food soda combo on planet Earth.
3: There's a lot of passion behind soda for soda people. We have a friend who I'll never forget was telling us he went to a pizza party. It was like a birthday party and they were doing pizza. And he was like, they didn't have soda.
2: Yeah.
3: And he was like losing it. And he's like, they didn't have soda. Can you believe they didn't have soda? They didn't provide soda at the pizza thing. And I was like, oh, I never thought about that.
2: But I don't want a glass of water with my pizza.
3: You're right.
2: Like, I do not want a glass of water with pizza.
3: That's what he was saying. He was like, they had water. And I was like, wow, yeah. I didn't even think about that.
2: I think a shout out should be orange soda with pizza. That feels like the quintessential kids Friday night.
3: That's why I said root beer when you asked about pizza.
2: So there you go. And I would say if you paired any soda with any food, give me street tacos, Coca-Cola every single time. It's Joey and Lauren.
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13: Here's your X1071 Tri-State forecast. More clouds than sun today, with daytime highs approaching 65. Lows dip down to about 53. Tonight, cloudy skies expected. Tomorrow, high of 66. A mix of clouds and sun, Monday, with highs around 69. 67, slight chance of rain showers, Tuesday. Currently, it's 51 degrees. I'm staff meteorologist Jennifer Vujcicki.

0: Monday morning on Joey and Lauren, when you look at your date's lock screen on her phone, changes everything.
1: Yeah, you decide, I'm done now. Yeah, it's makeup or breakup Monday morning at 7:30.

0: X1071.
1: It's Joey and Lauren, and it's time to play 5 Second Rule. We got Hannah playing with us today. What's going on, Hannah?
2: Woohoo! Nothing much.
0: Oh,
2: just hanging out.
0: See, just Hannah, hanging out.
1: I love that energy. I love that energy, Hannah. I want to call you Hannah Banana, but you probably got sick of that you when you were growing up.
0: Probably get that a ton.
1: Did you get a lot of Hannah Banana?
2: I actually don't.
1: Well, Hannah Banana, now I'm going to say it. Now you do. All right. So we're going to play 5 Second Rule. Lauren, why don't you explain the rules, how this is going
0: to
1: work?
0: Yeah, so 5 Second Rule, we all get 5 seconds to name 3 things in a random category, and we'll kind of go round robin style. Who do you want to start? Do you want me, you, Joey?
2: I'll be first.
1: Oh, okay. I like it. Let's go Hannah, then Lauren, then me.
0: Got it.
1: All right, Hannah, here we go.
0: Hannah, here we go. You have 5 seconds to name 3 types of family pets.
2: Dog, cat, chicken.
1: I would say a family.
0: Does a chicken count?
1: Hold on a second. Yeah, if you're, you know, it gives you some eggs, you treat it nice.
0: That's
1: it's got
0: point.
1: A coop.
0: I do know people have chickens.
1: If
0: that's
1: you're
0: true.
1: If you're giving a chicken a coop, you clearly care. All right?
0: I feel like chickens are like employees more than pets.
1: They are.
0: Hello.
1: They are. Hello, Hannah. Is that your kiddo?
2: Yes, I have watching my nieces today.
1: Oh, I love
0: nice.
1: It. I love
0: okay.
1: it. All right, here we go. Let's go to Lauren. Okay. Lauren, you have 5 seconds to name 3 popular diet plans.
0: Atkins, keto, GLP-1, I guess. Is that a diet plan?
1: I'm going to give you a GLP-1.
0: Okay.
1: I mean, it really, like you just eat less. So I think that
0: true.
1: Counts.
0: Smaller portions.
1: All right, let's go to me now.
0: Joey, name 3 road signs.
1: Yield, stop, sharp turn ahead. That is one. That is, you know, the arrow. The
0: I got
1: arrow.
0: You. I got you.
1: Gosh, how sad is that? I need to be paying more attention.
0: Took you a second.
1: Okay, we all have 1 point going to round 2. Back to Hannah.
0: Hannah, give us 3 things that you might find under the kitchen sink.
2: Garbage, cleaners, and... I was too slow.
0: That's okay. You could have done different types of cleaners. Like
1: that's what's under our sink. We have garbage bags. We have the little like dishwasher pods.
0: Yep.
1: And I don't even know what else is under
0: there. Well, dish soap, Clorox.
1: I only just see those scrubbers. 2 things. Okay, to Lauren, name 3 computer software programs.
0: Windows. No, what is it? Microsoft Word.
1: I would give you Windows. You just got to do more
0: than
1: one.
0: I don't know.
1: All right, to me now.
0: Okay, Joey, name 3 professional baseball stadiums.
1: Kauffman Stadium, T-Mobile Park, and Fenway Park. I don't know why I did Kauffman Stadium. That's the
0: Good
1: Kansas City Royals, but thank you very much. That was a hard one. Okay, I got 2 points.
0: Okay.
1: I'm in the lead. Let's go to round 3 to Hannah.
0: Hannah, you got this one, okay? You got 5 seconds. Name 3 cartoon characters.
2: Oh my gosh, I'm losing my mind. Woody, Buzz, and Bullseye. They're not really cartoon,
0: but
1: I'm going to give you Bullseye. I'm going to give you that. Run like the wind, Bullseye. Okay, so you get 2 out of 3.
0: Big Toy Story fan.
1: Yeah. Lauren, name 3 shades of blue.
0: Shades of blue? Sky blue, royal blue, and...
1: aqua blue.
0: Poop.
1: I think there's an aqua blue. And teal would have maybe counted. Okay, let's go to me.
0: Joey, name 3 video games.
1: Zelda, Mario, Mortal Kombat, Madden. Today was my A game.
0: Show off.
1: Hannah, you're the best. Watching your nieces, doing double duty, playing 5 Second Rule. Thanks for joining us on the show,
0: that is
1: right?
0: Multitasking.
2: Yeah, I have 3 kids of my own, so what? I'm busy today.
0: Wait a minute. So you have 3 kids and 2 kids with you? Your niece?
2: Yes.
0: Okay.
1: So we just called a daycare is basically what we just did. I think that's what happened.
0: You're amazing. Well, thanks for playing.
1: Hannah, you're amazing. And if you ever, anybody want to get on the show, play a game, you can text us to 68719. It's Joey and Lauren.

0: X 1071.
1: It's Joey and Lauren. It is That Awkward Moment. This is where you share awkward stories with us, and we have fun with it. Tanya is with us today. Tanya, job interview. Getting awkward. Listen, job interviews can be a very tough time. A little high stress. You get those sweaty palms. They ask you weird questions you'll never be asked again in your life. Like, what makes you a good team player and strong leader? I'm like, dude, I don't know. This is Bed Bath & Beyond.
0: Tell us your weakness. Yeah. Oh, my weakness is I work too hard.
1: My weakness is I care too much about the company's success over my own pleasures.
0: Right. Yeah.
1: So Tanya with us, though. Awkward moment during the interview. What's up, Tanya? How are you?
2: Hey, good morning. I'm good. I'm feeling like my face is a little red just at this prospect of telling you this thing.
1: Okay, all right. So very embarrassing. What happened?
2: So this was a few years back. I was interviewing for a job, and I was in this interview situation with a job that I actually really wanted, and there's two guys in suits across the table from me, and I'm not feeling well. I'm feeling just like, I'm feeling gassy.
0: Mm-hmm.
2: And, like, my stomach's hurting, and they're asking me these questions. I'm trying to, like, you know, come up with answers that don't reflect the fact that I'm, like, not feeling good. And so eventually I just have to go for it. I'm like, can I excuse myself out of here? No, that's going to be weird. Just kind of, like, deer in the headlights. Mm-hmm. So I think, okay. I'll cough.
1: No. I'm sorry. When you said go for it, you meant go for it.
0: Like, you got to let one go. You got to let one go. Girl, it's okay.
2: Yeah. Like, I didn't have a choice at that point, you know?
1: You do have a choice.
0: So what do you...
2: I was not doing well.
0: Okay.
2: I promise you. It is not the way I wanted it to go. I mean, you probably know what happens. I cough, but I misjudged the timing. And so it doesn't cover up my at all.
0: My
1: I just I love how she just went.
0: So wait a minute. Let me just backtrack real quick. So you're like, I'm going to cough to cover this up because if I cough loud enough and do it at the same time, they're never going to know.
2: Yeah. And, you know, like, I couldn't tell how loud it was going to be. You know, I thought it might be fine. It was not fine.
1: Okay. Hold on, Tanya. Was your cough early or late? Did you cough and then weren't, or did you weren't and then cough?
2: I coughed and then frent. And I also think that the cough probably sounded fake. So I think that they not only heard me frent, but they like saw that I was trying to cover it up with this fakey cough.
0: Oh, no.
2: I mean, their faces were just like, they had these smirks that kind of like glanced at each other. The interview went on after that, but I actually literally don't remember anything after that.
1: That is unbelievable.
0: And they heard it, and nobody said anything, but it's almost like everyone in the room knows what just happened.
1: And almost coughing makes it worse, because especially if you throw out a fake cough, they know that's why you did that.
0: Yeah.
2: I know. I was just so mortified. I didn't even say, like, excuse me. Or, like, I didn't acknowledge it at all.
1: Yeah,
0: is
1: sure.
0: It worse if you acknowledge it?
2: Everybody knew.
1: Yes.
0: I think it's worse if you, like, laugh about it, right? Or
1: I don't know if you laugh and be like, oh, excuse me. I mean, I don't know, man. Tanya, did you get the job?
2: What's that?
1: Did you get the job?
2: Oh, no.
1: That's discrimination, I feel like.
2: I never even heard a rejection from them. I think we were all just like,
1: did you look at them and say, I thought we were an equal opportunity employer.
0: Yeah,
1: so
0: that's gas discrimination.
1: Yeah, a cough should be fine. Oh, Tanya, we love you so much. You are the best, and thank you for joining us.
2: Thanks so much.
1: Absolutely. So that's Tanya. Do you have any situations like that? Where and to just let it out, Tanya saying I have to let it out.
0: Sometimes you can't help it. Like, you're going to get sick.
1: For an interview, you can't just suck it up. I don't know how it works.
0: I don't either, but sometimes you can misjudge, like, is it going to make a noise? Am I sitting on a metal chair? Like, you just don't know.
1: So 68719, you can text us. We'll get to your answers coming up. It's Joey and Lauren.
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10: Here's your X1071 Tri-State forecast. More clouds than sun today, with daytime highs approaching 65. Lows dip down to about 53. Tonight, cloudy skies expected. Tomorrow, high of 66. A mix of clouds and sun Monday, with highs around 69. 67, slight chance of rain showers Tuesday. Right now, it's 50 degrees. I'm staff meteorologist Jennifer Vujitsky.
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1: It's Joey and Lauren, and well, don't say cheese anymore. Which I'd like to know. I'm going to look it up. I want to know, when did cheese start when you took a picture?
0: Oh my gosh, how do you even find that information?
1: ChatGPT, let's take out some water. This will be an 8-ounce glass right now.
0: Thanks a lot.
1: When did cheese start becoming a thing? Well, not cheese.
0: Yeah, not cheese. When taking photos, saying cheese. That's what we're talking about.
1: Don't judge me on my question asking when Marissa, my assistant. All right? She knows what I'm talking about. She knows what I'm doing.
0: Okay, so the reason I'm bringing it up is that I saw a video of a woman, a mom, and a photographer saying, stop saying cheese when you're trying to get your kids to smile for a photo. What did Marissa say?
1: By the way, people started saying cheese for pictures around the early 1940s. Earliest known printed reference appeared in a Texas newspaper in October 1943. It described say cheese as a trick for automatically looking pleasant in photographs. So some newspapers like, you know, I'm just trying to do October 1943. You want to always look happy in your photos? Say cheese. Which, by the way, you know, back in the day, they wouldn't smile in photos. That was the thing.
0: Yeah, that's true. You would just keep your face totally stagnant.
1: You're like, my great-great-grandfather, family photo, just like this.
0: I don't even know if my ancestors even had teeth. Yeah. I could never see in any photos.
1: Like, I wonder the first person that rebelled and was like, put your choppers away. What is that?
0: Disrespectful.
1: Like, can you imagine, like, the old, like, seeing George Washington or Abraham Lincoln just cheesing it up? You don't see it.
0: The wooden teeth.
1: You don't see crossing the Delaware where he's like, all righty, let's do this. All right, anyway, go ahead.
0: There's this woman, a photographer online, she was like, hey, stop telling your kids to say cheese. All it does is make a fake smile. It's like, like that.
1: Okay.
0: So it doesn't really give a genuine smile. We're so used to it. It's actually not working. She says, I always tell my clients when I'm taking photos, instead of say cheese, I say yay.
1: Yay.
0: Or say chicken, because she said chicken. The way the word ends, it like automatically raises up your mouth to make the smile happen. And then you're saying something kind of silly. Your kids are wondering, why am I saying chicken? And so they naturally will smile because they're like, they think it's silly.
1: Our kids want to say poop, and that's not a joke. And that doesn't look good in photos.
0: I used to tell the kids, say McQueen, because they love McQueen. But now they get angry. McQueen, because they don't.
1: Their kids don't
0: smile
1: like photos.
0: For the photo.
1: They do not like photos. The only way they like photos is if like one of their friends is with them. Then they're like, oh yeah, let's do this. Let's pose. Mm-hmm. But when we
0: Anything
1: want a photo,
0: else, no way.
1: No chance.
0: So say yay or chicken instead of cheese. Next time you're taking photos of your kiddos and report back. Tell me if it works.
1: I kind of open my mouth when I do. I go, I normally go, like that.
0: You go, ha-ha?
1: Yeah, I go,
0: The problem when we take photos, which we do, we take a lot of photos together. We're out and about doing stuff. You will just continue talking during the photo.
1: That's my strategy.
0: Okay, but then the photo, it's just you going, like your lips are like, like you look like you're talking.
1: You think I talk like that?
0: No, but like when you're talking, your lips come together. And so I watch you like when we're taking photos of people. And then I'll go back and look at the photo. Everyone looks great, but your mouth is all doing something weird because you just talk through the whole thing.
1: Thank goodness there's AI and you can just throw a little stupid smile on my face. Okay? I wasn't around in October 1943 when they said, say cheese. By the way, early 1920s and 1930s, people started smiling. So something happened. Something happened.
0: Really?
1: Yeah. They just decided, you know what? Let's look happy.
0: There we go.
1: So
0: now you know.
1: Joey and Lauren.
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7: Here's your X-1071 Tri-State forecast. More clouds than sun today, with daytime highs approaching 65. Lows dip down to about 53. Tonight, cloudy skies expected. Tomorrow, high of 66. A mix of clouds and sun Monday, with highs around 69. 67, slight chance of rain showers Tuesday. Right now, it's 50 degrees. I'm staff meteorologist Jennifer Wojcicki.

0: X1071.
1: It's Joey and Lauren, and let's play karaoke. We have Tanya playing with us today. Tanya, what's going on? How are you?
2: I'm good. How are you?
1: Oh, we're doing wonderful. I am going against you today, though, in a little karaoke.
0: Okay.
2: All right.
0: So this is how it works, Tanya. Joey and you going head-to-head. You each have a couple of songs. I will play a clip of a song, and then you have to continue singing where it left off. Do you want to start, or do you want Joey to go first?
2: I'll start.
1: All right, Tanya, here we go.
0: All right, your first song, Tanya, is Miley Cyrus, Party in the USA.
1: Oh.

0: She knows, you know, you know, and we're giving it to her.
1: Wow.
0: She, you know, you got the main, the
2: Lauren is in a good mood. She's in a good mood. Okay.
0: Because I love you.
1: Thank you.
0: All right, Joey, your first song is Love Me to Heaven by the Jonas Brothers. Yeah.

0: Baby, you love me to heaven. Baby, you love me to heaven. No.
1: Love me to heaven.
2: Dang. No, you stink.
3: I'm nope, sorry. You didn't get it right.
4: Okay, so Tanya's got the lead going to round two.
1: Tanya, I've got faith in you. Here we go. Bruno Mars and Rosé

0: 50 something, eight, but isn't it in a different language?
1: Well, yeah, but you could have still done it.
2: Go ahead. To be fair, Tanya is right. She's like, what is it? I don't even know. Like, you know, but you don't know.
3: Listen, I can't give it to you.
1: Yeah.
3: Todd, yeah.
1: I love, you're just like, you know, the other language.
3: That word. What's that word? Nobody knows.
1: Oh, my gosh. All right.
3: Okay. That's all right.
0: I love it. It's like a trick question.
3: All right, Joey. Justin Bieber, intentions.

0: that you don't need no mentions. Baby, you are my only intention.
1: Let's hear it.
0: Yeah, these are my only intentions.
1: Yeah, you know what? You did good. The intention was there. Get it?
0: All right, so it's a tie. Latonya, from now on, every time I hear that song, I'm just going to go up. All right, we're going to hook you up. Stay on the line. We're going to get your information. It's Joey and Lauren.
2: Joey and Lauren.

0: 1071.
1: It's Joey and Lauren. It's Makeup or Breakup. And Mary went out with Tyler. She texted him because she wasn't hearing anything. And he literally goes, oh, your running lifestyle, I don't think is a match for me. And we learned some details. Mary said, I am training for a marathon. You kept bringing it up. And I thought you were trying to be respectful, but the worry is that all she talked about?
0: Yeah, and she said, no, I didn't make it my whole personality, which is good. And I think at this point, she is a little offended by the response and then the no contact. And I would be too. So I think she's just wanting some answers to all this. But if anyone's calling out your lifestyle, it does feel a little offensive.
1: Sure. Oh,
0: right?
1: Yeah.
0: Like, okay. With no context.
1: Like, your buffet lifestyle, Joey, is not for me. Your buffalo wing and chicken dip lifestyle,
0: not
1: for me.
0: Sitting on your butt on the couch all day
1: long. Your TV watching lifestyle, not for me. All right. So we got Tyler's number. Let's talk to him.
2: Hello?
1: Hello. Is this Tyler?
2: Yes.
1: Tyler. This is Joey and Lauren in the morning radio show. The reason we're calling you is Mary reached out to us, and we understand this is a girl you went out with. You told her running lifestyle is not a match for you. Why the heck we know that is because on our show we help people that kind of get ghosted, and we understand you don't want to see Mary again because of running. Is that,
0: okay, that's a lot, right?
1: I know, that is a lot. Yeah. Sorry.
2: She's like, if she's okay with me saying it, on the radio, it's not going to work.
1: Okay.
2: We're not going to be a match.
0: Okay, that's fair. I mean, everybody has that choice. If you're like, we're not meant for each other, that's totally fine. But I think Mary was hoping for a little bit more context because she feels like her running shouldn't impact you guys dating.
1: And she said she... on the date to tell you, hey, you don't have to run. Like,
0: maybe you could just explain your side of things.
2: Works. That's not, I know runners at this point. I know how it goes. You go, you don't have to run. And then, but then you do. You do a 5K and then it's a 10K. And then you're doing a half marathon and then you're kind of getting into it. And it's like, then you get the bumper sticker that says 26.2. I'm not trying to be mean. I just know what this is.
1: Okay, so
0: you're convinced that dating her means she's going to loop you into her passion of running? Is that what I'm gathering?
2: Yeah, exactly. Look, I was being honest when I was supporting her that she said she wanted to run a marathon. That's great. But heaven forbid I want a donut. It's just not going to work.
1: So Tyler, you are, and I don't know if this is past experience, but you are basically saying, I have seen how this works, and runners don't vibe with non-runners. Someone conforms.
0: That is such garbage.
1: But hold
0: Who
1: on a
0: cares?
1: Second. If someone's running every Saturday morning, and you're in a relationship with someone, and they're like, hey, you want to go out to brunch? And they're like, no, sorry, I got to get my 8 miles in today. That's not a lifestyle blend. I don't think it is.
0: Plenty of people where one of them is really into running or fitness and the other one's not.
1: Well, Tyler's apparently saying it starts with a 5K. It starts with a fun run, and then all of a sudden he's in an Ironman.
0: Wow. Tyler,
1: so, I mean, I'll give you credit. You're not backing down from this. Mary is with us on the other line just to hear a little more details. Mary, he's basically saying he doesn't believe you when you say you don't have to run, that you'd start him off with a 5K, and that's the gateway, and it's all downhill from there.
3: I mean, I think, give me a little more credit, or why don't we, did you like me? Because if you liked me, then why don't you see if I'm telling the truth? You know, I am telling the truth. You don't have to
2: Telling the truth. I think you're telling the truth. You just don't know that we're eventually going to be waking up at 6 a.m. See, if I like you, then we're going to be waking up at 6 a.m., doing a dumb 5K.
3: Maybe that's dumb you, though, because I have dated people before that are not runners, and that does not happen. So, like, maybe you'll have to have some, boundaries with yourself and not take over my
1: So, Mary, you're saying you could be on marathons every other weekend, and Tyler could be throwing down large cheese pizzas, and that's fine with you.
0: Tyler could be you there at the finish line supporting her. Like, that's what's beautiful about it, is you can cheer her on.
1: Maybe Tyler,
0: and be supportive and not feel like she's going to rope you into all of it.
1: But Tyler's probably like me, and there's no worse feeling than sitting on the couch and someone just like, oh, just got done my workout.
0: Well, then that's on y'all. That's an insecurity on y'all.
1: Tyler, you and me.
3: Exactly.
2: And that's what I'm saying. It's not going to, I'm saying it's not going to work for me.
1: Got it. I like it.
0: Wow.
1: All right. Tyler, you and me, let's go get a pizza. And Lauren,
0: Mary, I would say I'll go for a run with you, but I don't like running.
1: Oh, there we go. Mary, we'll find you
0: I'll
1: a marathoner.
0: Cheer you on. We'll cheer you on.
1: Joey and Lauren. It's Joey and Lauren on X107.1.
0: Joey, did you know 9 out of 10 doctors recommend waking up with Joey and Lauren?
1: Yeah, we don't talk about the 10th one. That
0: Who
1: person doesn't
0: that
1: know what they're talking about. Joey and Lauren, every morning, right here with us, X107.1 Extreme Hit Music.
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14: Here's your X107.1 Tri-State forecast. More clouds than sun today, with daytime highs approaching 65. Lows dip down to about 53. Tonight, cloudy skies expected. Tomorrow, high of 66. A mix of clouds and sun, Monday, with highs around 69. 67, slight chance of rain showers, Tuesday. Right now, 51. I'm staff meteorologist Jennifer Vujitsky.
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1: Yeah, find us wherever you download podcasts. 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
1: It's Joey and Lauren. Do certain sodas go with certain food? First and foremost, do you believe that? Certain sodas go with certain food.
0: I think certain drinks go with certain food. I wouldn't say sodas.
1: Like give me one of yours.
0: Okay, if someone's eating tacos, I think a margarita would be a pairing with tacos.
1: Okay.
0: Okay? Or if somebody is having cheese, isn't it wine goes with cheese?
1: Well, yeah, these are very obvious ones.
0: As far as sodas, I don't know if there's specific sodas that go with specific food.
1: Well, to me, it's like Coke and popcorn. Like, I couldn't.
0: Oh, well, okay.
1: Like, at a movie theater, I'm not getting a Sprite at a movie theater.
0: You could have a Sprite at a movie theater?
1: No, you can't. You can only have a Coke or a Diet Coke. That's what goes in movie theaters.
0: Let me think about this. Pizza.
1: See, pizza and Coke to me have gone together so well. I love a Coca-Cola and pizza.
0: Pizza and Diet Coke for me. I think you're right. Okay.
1: All right, so here we go. We have the top sodas with food, and they have an overall winner. Would you like to guess what's going to be on the list? And they actually give some foods a go with certain sodas, which reading the list, one of them, I'm like, yes, I absolutely agree with this.
0: I think Coke is going to be the top as far as like the most popular, probably Coke or Diet Coke.
1: Okay. So you think Coke or Diet Coke? Mm-hmm. Any other
0: sodas? Dr. Pepper?
1: Dr. Pepper's also on the list. Any other sodas you want to throw out there that are good with food?
0: Sprite.
1: Sprite. Okay. You are right on. Now, I'm going to give you these are the top five sodas with food and what's the overall winner. Number five coming in is Diet Coke. It says Diet Coke is especially good with fast food like McDonald's, Diet Coke, right?
0: 100%.
1: Diet Coke at lunch. Number four, not a fan. I'll never understand it. Liked it as a kid. Once I became an adult, I was done with it. Root beer. Root beer is the fourth best soda with food.
0: So hang on, you're not telling me what it's paired with.
1: I am. I'm telling you the top five, but also what they're known to be paired with.
0: Okay. Thank you.
1: Root beer. Would you like to guess a food cuisine that root beer goes great with?
0: Ice cream.
1: That is true.
0: Root beer float.
1: That is very true. Salty food.
0: A pizza.
1: They said root beer with burgers. Burgers, fries.
0: Get out of here. If I'm having a burger, I want a Coke.
1: And heavier comfort food, they said. Huh. So like what, mashed potatoes and meatloaf? Oh, you know, it's paired nice with a mug or a root beer. Number three, and I'm telling you, I agree with this when I read it, and I do the same thing. Sprite. Now, what kind of food do you think they threw out with Sprite?
0: Sprite. French fries?
1: Wings, spicy food, or Asian food.
0: Oh,
1: when I eat Panda Express, I want Sprite, and I can't explain it. I don't like dark sodas with my Chinese food. And maybe we can argue about is Panda Express like authentic Chinese food? It is for me. But they said, and with wings, like a buffalo wing and a Sprite, love it. Don't really like it with a Coke.
0: You couldn't have a Coke with your wings?
1: I'd rather have a Sprite.
0: This list is so unrelatable to me because I just feel like it doesn't matter as much for me. But that is amazing.
1: Number two is Dr. Pepper. Fantastic with?
0: Pizza.
1: Nope.
0: Okay, wait. Give me another chance.
1: This kind of makes sense to me, too. No. No,
0: popcorn.
1: I think.
0: Popcorn.
1: No.
0: Give me a place I would be eating this.
1: Restaurant.
0: Oh,
1: We don't make this a lot at home. It takes a long time.
0: Oh, barbecue.
1: Barbecue.
0: Okay.
1: Dr. Pepper, the number two soda with food, said fantastic with barbecue, brisket, and anything smoky. That kind of makes sense to me.
0: Yes. Yep. And I think it goes well because some people will marinate whatever they're smoking
1: in Dr. Pepper. And number one, the original Coca-Cola. It says the best all-around choice, especially with pizza, which we talked about, pizza and Coke, burgers, and I agree with this one, Mexican food. Tacos.
0: Especially Mexican Coke.
1: And like authentic tacos. I'm not talking Taco Bell because that's a Baja Blast. But like
0: authentic. Always, by the way, I will only do it.
1: Same.
0: Yeah, Baja Blast.
1: But authentic tacos and you get a Mexican Coke with the glass bottle.
0: Yeah.
1: I'm telling you, that may be the best food soda combo on planet Earth.
0: There's a lot of passion behind soda for soda people. We have a friend who I'll never forget was telling us he went to a pizza party. It was like a birthday party and they were doing pizza. And he was like, they didn't have soda.
1: Yeah.
0: And he was like losing it. And he's like, they didn't have soda. Can you believe they didn't have soda? They didn't provide soda at the pizza thing. And I was like, I never thought about that.
1: But I don't want a glass of water with my pizza.
0: You're right.
1: Like, I do not want a glass of water with pizza.
0: That's what he was saying. He was like, they had water. And I was like, wow, I didn't even think about that.
1: I think a shout out should be orange soda with pizza. That feels like the quintessential kids Friday night.
0: That's why I said root beer when you

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10: Here's your X1071 Tri-State forecast. Mainly cloudy today with a high of 65. Lows around 53. Tonight, cloudy skies expected. Cloudy skies with a few peaks of sun tomorrow. Highs level off around 66. Sunshine mixed with clouds at times Monday with daytime highs approaching 69. 68 chance of rain showers Tuesday. Currently, it's 51 degrees. I'm staff meteorologist Jennifer Vujitsky.

0: Monday morning on Joey and Lauren, when you look at your date's lock screen on her phone, changes everything.
1: Yeah, you decide, I'm done now. Yeah, it's make-up or break-up Monday morning at 7:30. I'll show you.

0: X1071.
1: It's Joey and Lauren, and it's time to play 5 Second Rule. We got Hannah playing with us today. What's going on, Hannah?
2: Woohoo! Nothing much. Just hanging out.
0: See, just hanging out.
1: I love that energy. I love that energy, Hannah. I want to call you Hannah Banana, but you probably got sick of that when you were growing up.
0: Probably get that a ton.
1: Did you get a lot of Hannah Banana?
2: I actually don't.
1: Well, Hannah Banana, now I'm going to say it. Now you do. All right. So we're going to play 5 Second Rule. Lauren, why don't you explain the rules, how this is going
0: to
1: work?
0: Yeah, so 5 Second Rule, we all get 5 seconds to name 3 things in a random category, and we'll kind of go round robin style. Who do you want to start? Do you want me, you, Joey?
2: I'll be first.
1: Oh, okay. I like it. Let's go Hannah, then Lauren, then me.
0: Got it.
1: All right, Hannah, here we go.
0: Hannah, here we go. You have 5 seconds to name 3 types of family pets.
2: Dog, cat, chicken.
1: I would say a family. Yes. Hold on a second. Yeah, if you're, you know, it gives you some eggs, you treat it nice.
0: That's
1: it's got
0: point.
1: A coop.
0: I do know people have chickens.
1: If
0: that's
1: you're
0: true.
1: If you're giving a chicken a coop, you clearly care. All right?
0: I feel like chickens are like employees more than pets.
1: They are.
0: Hello.
1: They are. Hello, Hannah. Is that your kiddo?
2: Yes, I have watching my nieces today.
1: Oh, I love it. All right, here we go. Let's go to Lauren. Okay. Lauren, you have 5 seconds to name 3 popular diet plans.
0: Atkins, keto, GLP-1, I guess. Is that a diet plan?
1: I'm going to give you a GLP-1. Okay. I mean, it really, like, you just eat less. So I think that counts.
0: Smaller portions.
1: All right, let's go to me now.
0: Joey, name 3 road signs.
1: Yield, stop, sharp turn ahead. That is one. That is, you know, the arrow.
0: I got you.
1: Gosh, how sad is that? I need to be paying more attention.
0: Tricky second.
1: Okay, we all have 1 point going to round 2. Back to Hannah.
0: Hannah, give us 3 things that you might find under the kitchen sink.
2: Garbage, cleaners, and... I was too slow.
0: That's okay. You could have done different types of cleaners. Mm-hmm. Like
1: that's what's under our sink. We have garbage bags. We have the little like dishwasher pods.
0: Yep.
1: And I don't even know what else is under
0: there. Well, dish soap, Clorox.
1: I only just see those scrubbers. 2 things. Okay, to Lauren, name 3 computer software programs.
0: Windows. No, what is it? Microsoft Word.
1: I would give you Windows. You just got to do more
0: than
1: one.
0: I don't know.
1: All right, to me now.
0: Okay, Joey, name 3 professional baseball stadiums.
1: Kauffman Stadium, T-Mobile Park, and Fenway Park. I don't know why I did Kauffman Stadium. That's the
0: Good
1: Kansas City Royals, but thank you very much. That was a hard one. Okay, I got 2 points.
0: Okay.
1: I'm in the lead. Let's go to round 3 to Hannah.
0: Hannah, you got this one, okay? You got 5 seconds. Name 3 cartoon characters.
2: Oh my gosh, I'm losing my mind. Woody, Buzz, and Bullseye.
0: Yeah.
2: Not really cartoon, but
0: okay,
1: I'm going to give you Bullseye. I'm going to give you that. Run like the wind, Bullseye. Okay, so you get 2 out of 3.
0: Big Toy Story fan.
1: Yeah. Lauren, name 3 shades of blue.
0: Shades of blue? Sky blue, royal blue, and...
1: aqua blue.
0: Poop.
1: I think there's an aqua blue. And teal would have maybe counted. Okay, let's go to me.
0: Joey, name 3 video games.
1: Zelda, Mario, Mortal Kombat, Madden. Today was my A game.
0: Show off.
1: Hannah, you're the best. Watching your nieces, doing double duty, playing 5 Second Rule. Thanks for joining us on the show,
0: that is
1: right?
0: Multitasking.
2: Yeah, I have 3 kids of my own, so what? I'm busy today.
0: Wait a minute. So you have 3 kids and 2 kids with you? Your niece?
2: Yes.
0: Okay.
1: So we just called it daycare is basically what we just did. I think that's what happened.
0: You're amazing. Thanks for playing.
1: Hannah, you're amazing. And if you ever, anybody want to get on the show, play a game, you can text us to 68719. It's Joey and Lauren.

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1: It's Joey and Lauren. It is That Awkward Moment. This is where you share awkward stories with us, and we have fun with it. Tanya is with us today. Tanya, job interview. Getting awkward. Listen, job interviews can be a very tough time. A little high stress, you get the sweaty palms. They ask you weird questions you'll never be asked again in your life. Like, what makes you a good team player and strong leader? I'm like, dude, I don't know. This is Bed Bath & Beyond.
0: Tell us your weakness. Yeah. Oh, my weakness is I work too hard.
1: My weakness is I care too much about the company's success over my own pleasures.
0: Right. Yeah.
1: So Tanya with us, though. Awkward moment during the interview. What's up, Tanya? How are you?
2: Hey, good morning. I'm good. I'm feeling like my face is a little red just at this prospect of telling you to face.
1: Okay, all right. So very embarrassing. What happened?
2: So this was a few years back. I was interviewing for a job, and I was in this interview situation with a job that I actually really wanted, and there's two guys in suits across the table from me, and I'm not feeling well. I'm feeling just like, I'm feeling gassy.
0: Mm-hmm.
2: And, like, my stomach's hurting, and they're asking me these questions. I'm trying to, like, you know, come up with answers that don't reflect the fact that I'm, like, not feeling good. And so eventually I just have to go for it. I'm like, can I excuse myself out of here? No, that's going to be weird. Just kind of, like, deer in the headlights. Mm-hmm. So I think, okay. I'll cough.
1: No. I'm sorry. When you said go for it, you meant go for it.
0: Like, you got to let one go. You got to let one go. Girl, it's okay.
2: Yeah. Like, I didn't have a choice at that point, you know?
1: You do have a choice.
0: So what do you...
2: I was not doing well.
0: Okay.
2: I promise you. It is not the way I wanted it to go. I mean, you probably know what happens. I cough, but I misjudge the timing. And so it doesn't cover up my heart at all.
0: My heart.
1: I love how she just went.
0: So wait a minute. Let me just backtrack real quick. So you're like, I'm going to cough to cover this up because if I cough loud enough and do it at the same time, they're never going to know.
2: Yeah. And, you know, like, I couldn't tell how loud it was going to be. You know, I thought it might be fine. It was not fine.
1: Okay. Hold on, Tanya. Was your cough early or late? Did you cough and then weren't, or did you weren't and then cough?
2: I coughed and then sprint. And I also think that the cough probably sounded fake. So I think that they not only heard me sprint, but they like saw that I was trying to cover it up with this fakey cough.
0: Oh, no.
2: I mean, their faces were just like, they had these smirks that kind of like glanced at each other. The interview went on after that, but I actually literally don't remember anything after that.
1: That is
0: And they heard it, and nobody said anything, but it's almost like everyone in the room knows what just happened.
1: And almost coughing makes it worse, because especially if you throw out a fake cough, they know that's why you did that.
0: Yeah.
2: I know. I was just so mortified. I didn't even say, like, excuse me. Or, like, I didn't acknowledge it at all.
1: Yeah,
0: is
1: sure.
0: It worse if you acknowledge it?
2: Everybody knew.
1: Yes.
0: I think it's worse if you, like, laugh about it, right? Or
1: I don't know if you laugh and be like, oh, excuse me. I mean, I don't know, man. Tanya, did you get the job?
2: What's that?
1: Did you get the job?
2: Oh, no.
1: That's discrimination, I feel
2: I
1: like.
2: I never even heard a rejection from them. I think we were all just like,
1: did you look at them and say, I thought we were an equal opportunity employer.
0: Yeah,
1: so
0: that's gas discrimination.
1: Yeah, a cough should be fine. Oh, Tanya, we love you so much. You are the best, and thank you for joining us.
2: Thanks so much.
1: Absolutely. So that's Tanya. Do you have any situations like that? Where and to just let it out, Tanya saying I have
0: sometimes
1: to let
0: can't
1: it out.
0: Help it, like you're gonna get sick.
1: For an interview, you can't just suck it up. I don't know how it works.
0: I don't either. But sometimes you can misjudge. Like, is it gonna make a noise? Am I sitting
1: you
0: on
1: have
0: a
1: no
0: metal
1: idea.
0: Chair? Like, you just don't know.
1: So 68719. You can text us. We'll get to your answers coming up. It's Joey and Lauren.
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14: Here's your X1071 Tri-State forecast. Mainly cloudy today with a high of 65. Lows around 53. Tonight, cloudy skies expected. Cloudy skies with a few peaks of sun tomorrow. Highs level off around 66. Sunshine mixed with clouds at times Monday with daytime highs approaching 69. 68 chance of rain showers Tuesday. Right now, it's 53 degrees. I'm staff meteorologist Jennifer Vujicki.
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1: It's Joey and Lauren, and well, don't say cheese anymore. Which I'd like to know. I'm going to look it up. I want to know, when did cheese start when you took a picture?
2: Oh my gosh, how do you even find that information?
1: ChatGPT, let's take out some water. This will be an 8-ounce glass right now.
2: Thanks a lot.
1: When did cheese start becoming a thing? Well, not cheese.
2: Yeah, not cheese. When taking photos, saying cheese. That's what we're talking about.
1: Don't judge me on my question asking when Marissa, my assistant. All right? She knows what I'm talking about. She knows what I'm doing.
2: Okay, so the reason I'm bringing it up is that I saw a video of a woman, a mom, and a photographer saying, stop saying cheese when you're trying to get your kids to smile for a photo. What did Marissa say?
1: By the way, people started saying cheese for pictures around the early 1940s. Earliest known printed reference appeared in a Texas newspaper in October 1943. It described say cheese as a trick for automatically looking pleasant in photographs. So some newspapers like, you know, I'm just trying to do October 1943. You want to always look happy in your photos? Say cheese. Which, by the way, you know, back in the day, they wouldn't smile in photos. That was the thing.
2: Yeah, that's true. You would just keep your face totally stagnant.
1: You're like, my great-great-grandfather, family photo, just like this.
2: I don't even know if my ancestors even had teeth. Yeah. I could never see in any photos.
1: Like, who? I wonder the first person that rebelled and was like, put your choppers away. What is that?
2: Disrespectful.
1: Like, can you imagine, like, the old, like, seeing George Washington or Abraham Lincoln just cheesing it up? You don't see it.
2: The wooden teeth.
1: You don't see crossing the Delaware where he's like, alrighty, let's do this. All right, anyway, go ahead.
2: This woman, a photographer online, she was like, hey, stop telling your kids to say cheese. All it does is make a fake smile. It's like, like that.
1: Okay.
2: So it doesn't really give a genuine smile. We're so used to it. It's actually not working. She says, I always tell my clients when I'm taking photos, instead of say cheese, I say yay.
1: Yay.
2: Or say chicken, because she said chicken. The way the word ends, it like automatically raises up your mouth to make the smile happen. And then you're saying something kind of silly.
1: Chicken.
2: Like your kids are wondering, why am I saying chicken? And so they naturally will smile because they're like, they think it's silly.
1: Our kids want to say poop, and that's not a joke. And that doesn't look good in photos.
2: I used to tell the kids, say McQueen, because they love McQueen. But now they get angry. McQueen, because they don't.
1: Their kids don't
2: smile
1: like photos.
2: For the photo.
1: They do not like photos. The only way they like photos is if like one of their friends is with them. Then they're like, oh yeah, let's do this. Let's pose. Mm-hmm. But when we
2: Anything
1: want a photo,
2: else, no way.
1: No chance.
2: So say yay or chicken instead of cheese. Next time you're taking photos of your kiddos and report back. Tell me
1: if
2: it works.
1: I kind of open my mouth when I do it. I go, I normally go, like
2: you
1: that.
2: You go,
1: Yeah, I go,

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1: Like that?
2: No, but like when you're talking, your lips come together. And so I watch you, like when we're taking photos of people, and then I'll go back and look at the photo. Everyone looks great, but your mouth is all doing something weird because you just talk through the whole thing.
1: Thank goodness there's AI and you can just throw a little stupid smile on my face. Okay? I wasn't say around chicken. In October 1943 when they said, say cheese. By the way, early 1920s and 1930s, people started smiling. So something happened. Something happened.
2: Really?
1: Yeah. They just decided, you know what, let's look
2: there
1: happy.
2: There we go.
1: So,
2: now you know.
1: Joey and Lauren.
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14: Here's your X1071 Tri-State forecast. Mainly cloudy today with a high of 65. Lows around 53. Tonight, cloudy skies expected. Cloudy skies with a few peaks of sun tomorrow. Highs level off around 66.

sunshine mixed with clouds at times. Monday, with daytime highs approaching 69. 68, chance of rain showers. Tuesday, right now, 56. I'm staff meteorologist Jennifer Fucitsky.

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1: It's Joey and Lauren, and let's play karaoke. We have Tanya playing with us today. Tanya, what's going on? How are you?
2: I'm good. How are you?
1: Oh, we're doing wonderful. I am going against you today, though, in a little karaoke.
0: Okay.
2: All right.
0: So this is how it works, Tanya. Joey and you going head-to-head. You each have a couple of songs. I will play a clip of a song, and then you have to continue singing where it left off. Do you want to start, or do you want Joey to go first?
2: I'll start.
1: All right, Tanya, here we go.
0: All right, your first song, Tanya, is Miley Cyrus, Party in the USA. Oh.

0: She knows, you know,
1: and we're giving it to her. You got the main
2: Lauren is in a good mood. She's in a good mood. Okay.
1: Because I love you.
3: Thank you.
1: All right, Joey, your first song is Love Me to Heaven by the Jonas Brothers. Yeah.

0: Baby, you love me to heaven. Baby, you love me to heaven.
1: Mm-mm.
0: No.
2: Love me to heaven.
1: Dang. No, you stink.
3: I'm
1: nope,
3: sorry.
1: You didn't get it right.
3: Okay, so Tanya's got the lead going to round two.
1: Tanya, I've got faith in you. Here we go. Bruno Mars and Rosé

0: But
1: you could have still done it.
2: Go ahead. To be fair, Tanya is right. She's like, what is it? I don't even know. Like, you know, but you don't know.
3: Listen, I can't give it to you.
1: Yeah.
3: Todd, yeah.
1: I love, you're just like, you know, the other language.
3: That word. What's that word? Nobody knows.
1: Oh, my gosh. All right.
3: Okay. That's all right.
0: It. It's like a trick question.
3: All right, Joey. Justin Bieber, intentions.

0: that you don't need no mentions. Baby, you are my only intention.
1: I'm loving you. Let's hear it.
2: Don't need no mentions.
0: Yeah, these are my only intentions.
1: Yeah, you know what? You did good. The intention was there. Get it?
0: All right, so Natanya, from now on, every time I hear that song, I'm just going to go up. All right, we're going to hook you up. Stay on the line. We're going to get your information. It's Joey and Lauren.
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2: It's Joey and Lauren. It's Makeup or Breakup. And Mary went out with Tyler. She texted him because she wasn't hearing anything. And he literally goes, oh, your running lifestyle, I don't think is a match for me. And we learned some details. Mary said, I am training for a marathon. You kept bringing it up. And I thought you were trying to be respectful, but the worry is that all she talked about?
1: Yeah, and she said, no, I didn't make it my whole personality, which is good. And I think at this point, she is a little offended by the response and then the no contact. And I would be too. So I think she's just wanting some answers to all this. But if anyone's calling out your lifestyle, it does feel a little offensive.
2: Sure. Oh,
1: right?
2: Yeah.
1: Like, okay. With no context. Be like,
2: your buffet lifestyle, Joey, is not for me. Your buffalo wing and chicken dip lifestyle,
1: you're
2: not for me.
1: You're sitting on your butt on the couch all day
2: your
1: long.
2: Your TV watching lifestyle, not for me. All right. So we got Tyler's number. Let's talk to him.
3: Hello?
2: Hello. Is this Tyler?
3: Yes.
2: Tyler. This is Joey and Lauren in the morning radio show. The reason we're calling you is Mary reached out to us, and we understand this is a girl you went out with. You told her running lifestyle is not a match for you. Why the heck we know that is because on our show we help people that kind of get ghosted, and we understand you don't want to see Mary again because of running. Is that,
1: okay, that's a lot, right?
2: I know, that is a lot. Sorry.
3: If she's okay with me saying it, on the radio, it's not going to work.
2: Okay.
3: We're not going to be a match.
1: Okay, that's fair. I mean, everybody has that choice. If you're like, yeah, we're not meant for each other, that's totally fine. But I think Mary was hoping for a little bit more context because she feels like her running shouldn't impact you guys dating.
2: And she said she's on the date to tell you, hey, you don't have to run. Like,
1: maybe you could just explain your side of things.
3: Works. That's not, I know runners at this point. I know how it goes. You go, you don't have to run. And then, but then you don't have to, but then you do. You do a 5K and then it's a 10K. And then you're doing a half marathon and then you're kind of getting into it. And it's like, then you get the bumper sticker that says 26.2. I'm not trying to be mean. I just know what this is.
2: Okay,
1: so you're convinced that dating her means she's going to loop you into her passion of running? Is that what I'm gathering?
3: Yeah, exactly. Look, I was being honest when I was supporting her that she said she wanted to run a marathon. That's great, but heaven forbid I want a donut. It's just not going to work.
2: So Tyler, you are, and I don't know if this is past experience, but you are basically saying, I have seen how this works, and runners don't vibe with non-runners. Someone conforms.
1: That is such garbage.
2: But hold on a second. If someone's running every Saturday morning and you're in a relationship with someone and they're like, hey, you want to go out to brunch? You're like, no, sorry, I got to get my 8 miles in today. That's not a lifestyle blend. I don't think it is.
1: Plenty of people where one of them is really into running or fitness and the other one's not.
2: Well, Tyler's apparently saying it starts with a 5K. It starts with a fun run, and then all of a sudden he's in an Ironman.
1: Wow.
2: Tyler, so, I mean, I'll give you credit. You're not backing down from this. Mary is with us on the other line just to hear a little more details. Mary, he's basically saying he doesn't believe you when you say you don't have to run, that you'd start him off with a 5K, and that's the gateway, and it's all downhill from there.
4: I mean, I think, give me a little more credit, or why don't we, did you like me? Because if you liked me, then why don't you see if I'm telling the truth? You know, I am telling the truth. You don't have to
3: I think you're telling the truth. I think you're telling the truth. You just don't know that we're eventually going to be waking up at 6 a.m. See, if I like you, then we're going to be waking up at 6 a.m. doing a dumb 5K.
4: Maybe that's dumb you, though, because I have dated people before that are not runners, and that does not happen. So, like, maybe you'll have to have some, you know, what is it, you know, like, boundaries with yourself and not take over my
2: personality. So, Mary, you're saying
4: you
2: could be on marathons every other weekend, and Tyler could be throwing down large cheese pizzas, and that's fine with you.
1: Tyler could be there at the finish line supporting her. Like, that's what's beautiful about it, is you can cheer her on.
2: Maybe Tyler,
1: and be supportive and not feel like she's going to rope you into all of it.
2: But Tyler's probably like me, and there's no worse feeling than sitting on the couch and someone just like, oh, just got done my workout.
1: Well, then that's on y'all. That's an insecurity on
2: y'all. Tyler, you and me.
4: Exactly.
3: And that's what I'm saying. It's not going to, I'm saying it's not. not going to work for me.
2: Got it. I like it.
1: Wow.
2: All right. Tyler, you and me, let's go get a pizza. And Lauren,
1: Mary, I would say I'll go for a run with you, but I don't like running.
2: Oh, there we go. Mary, we'll find you a marathoner.
1: Cheer you on. We'll cheer
2: Joey
1: you on.
2: And Lauren. Hey, it's Joey and Lauren. Of course, you can listen live on X107.1, but you can also stream us.
1: Yeah, you can take us with you wherever you are. 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
15: Here's your X1071 Tri-State forecast. Mainly cloudy today with a high of 65. Lows around 53. Tonight, cloudy skies expected. Cloudy skies with a few peaks of sun tomorrow. Highs level off around 66. Sunshine mixed with clouds at times Monday with daytime highs approaching 69. 68 chance of rain showers Tuesday. Currently 58. I'm staff meteorologist Jennifer Vujicki.
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11: Here's your X1071 Tri-State forecast. Mainly cloudy today with a high of 65. Lows around 53. Tonight, cloudy skies expected. Cloudy skies with a few peaks of sun tomorrow. Highs level off around 66. Sunshine mixed with clouds at times Monday with daytime highs approaching 69. 68 chance of rain showers Tuesday. Right now, 62. I'm staff meteorologist Jennifer Wojcicki.

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9: Here's your X1071 Tri-State forecast. Mainly cloudy today with a high of 65. Lows around 53. Tonight, cloudy skies expected. Cloudy skies with a few peaks of sun. Tomorrow, highs level off around 66. Sunshine mixed with clouds at times. Monday, with daytime highs approaching 69. 68, chance of rain showers. Tuesday, right now, 62. I'm staff meteorologist Jennifer Vujitsky.
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10: Here's your X1071 Tri-State forecast. Cloudy skies with a few peaks of sun this afternoon, with daytime highs approaching 65. Lows dip down to about 53. Tonight, cloudy skies expected. Mainly cloudy, tomorrow 66. Sunshine mixed with clouds at times, Monday with highs in the upper 60s. Chance of rain showers Tuesday. Right now, 64. I'm Staff Meteorologist Jennifer Wojcicki.

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8: Here's your X1071 Tri-State forecast. Cloudy skies with a few peaks of sun this afternoon, with daytime highs approaching 65. Lows dip down to about 53. Tonight, cloudy skies expected. Mainly cloudy, tomorrow, 66. Sunshine mixed with clouds at times, Monday, with highs in the upper 60s. Chance of rain showers, Tuesday. Right now, 64. I'm staff meteorologist Jennifer Wojcicki.
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9: Here's your X1071 Tri-State forecast. Cloudy skies with a few peaks of sun this afternoon, with daytime highs approaching 65. Lows dip down to about 53. Tonight, cloudy skies expected. Mainly cloudy tomorrow, 66. Sunshine mixed with clouds at times Monday, with highs in the upper 60s. Chance of rain showers Tuesday. Currently 67. I'm staff meteorologist Jennifer Vujicic.

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1: 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I'm sorry.

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4: Here's your X-1071 Tri-State forecast. Mainly cloudy skies expected this afternoon with daytime highs approaching 67. Mainly cloudy again tonight, lows dip down to about 53. Daytime highs approaching 68. Tomorrow, cloudy skies with a few peaks of sun. Sunshine mixed with clouds at times. Monday with highs around 69. 68, chance of rain showers. Tuesday, currently it's 67 degrees. I'm staff meteorologist Jennifer Wojcicki.
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5: 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We have video. We don't have audio yet. We're working on that. From the Ayers Furniture broadcast booth, I'm Steve Prestigard along with Scott Tolzman. And this afternoon, we bring you two teams having difficult seasons due to low numbers. This is scheduled to be Highland's next-to-last eight-player homecoming because Highland and Iowa Grant will be co-opting in football in the 2028 season. That is due to enrollment issues with Highland. Wanawak Center was in a co-op with Weston until this season, but Weston decided to go with Ithaca, and the result is that by themselves, Wanawak Center has just 12 players on their roster. They've decided to forfeit three games. They did win a forfeit when Monticello decided to play a JV-only schedule this season. Well, Scott, unless the WIA decides to add six-player football soon or there's a big jump in the rural birth rate, I guess this is just the state of things in small school football today.
6: Yeah, unfortunately, schools are trying to survive and keep their own programs. And eight-man football has been good for most teams, but you know, you take like Highland and the enrollment, and then less and less children in the schools means less and less for teams. And in this case, they're going to go with Iowa Grant. They co-op with them in wrestling, and so most of the sports from Highland will be going to Iowa Grant in a couple of years and forming some teams. Talking to one of their coaches, they're hoping that this won't be a permanent hope that someday they'll get back to having their own team again.
5: Well, these two teams, it's been kind of rough for them. This is actually, Highland comes in with a record of 2-4, 2-2. One of those, of course, a forfeit win. They won their opener, and it's been kind of rough for them ever since. It's been, according to Jason Scanlon, kind of a combination of things. No one thing that's been the problem.
6: No, it, you know, lack of numbers on the team. I mean, for eight men, they have a pretty decent number of kids, but unfortunately, not a lot of upperclassmen. And when you're forced to play freshmen and even some sophomores, and they're not quite ready for varsity ball, it can't hurt you. And in this case, it's been hurting both teams today. So we'll see what happens.
5: All right. Well, we'll be... In a moment, we will be bringing you the Rally Cheese pregame show presented by Rally Cheese at the intersection of Highways 11 and 23 in the heart of Lafayette County.
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0: pregame show on X107.1, Wildwalk Center and Highland on a beautiful Saturday afternoon for Highland homecoming. And we're joined by Highland coach Jason Scanlon. Thanks for joining us. First question, homecoming, what's your opinion about it?
1: Well, it's always a fun week for the kids. Coaches get a little more gray hair about it, I think, sometimes. But it's, you know, it is what it is. You never really know what you're going to get. It's kind of like getting a Christmas present on 2 o'clock at when the game starts. You know, you never quite know what you're going to get when you open it up. So,
0: all right. What do you feel like you guys need to do the last couple of weeks of the regular season?
1: Well, it's just we have a young team. We're trying to get better every week, building something, and we feel like we have been. The results haven't always shown up on game night, but we're just trying to find a way to piece that together. We're just trying to piece together the learning, the growth, and we're hoping that one of these games, we're going to put it all together. That's what we're hoping to do today.
0: Is there any specific thing, or is it just kind of a list of things?
1: I think I coach offense, so offensively, we got to finish some drives. We can move the ball 20 to 20, it seems like, every week. We just don't finish drives very well. And so that to me, would be that final piece offensively. Defensively, they've been pretty solid all year. Lately, it seems like our tackling's broken down. We've focused on that this week, working on our tackling, and hopefully our tackling's a little better today.
0: All right, Wildwalk Center today, they've also had a rough season. What about the Wolves? Looks like a challenge. What do you feel are the Rosemeyer Wealth Management keys to the game?
1: You know, they haven't played too many games. They don't have a very big roster, but they're a lot like us, small school, trying to stick together and play football. They have a lot of juniors and seniors, and so this is their opportunity. I think I'm sure they're looking at this as their opportunity to get a win. I'm sure they're excited to play. They've got a good size. They've got a good the guys they have are large guys. So for us, we're going to have to match the physicality. That's going to be the key for us, I think. Don't turn the ball over. Keep our penalties down and be a more physical team.
0: All right. Thanks a lot. Good luck today.
1: Thank you.
0: Jason Scanlon, Highland coach. 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
0: 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Highland, of course, in the usual red jerseys, white helmets, and pants. Wanawak Center in white jerseys and helmets with green pants. And I think gold highlights on all of that. Also, Shoebox Scoreboard presented by the Shoebox and Black Earth, the largest independent shoe store in the Midwest. And last night in the Origin Valley 8, well, I guess we can say Belmont's in charge now, 22-0 over North Crawford. Also, Kickapoo LaFarge over Wisconsin Heights, 42-14. And in the makeup game for DeSoto, they got the win by forfeit over Monticello. So they beat Rosholt last night 50-26. And in the Ridge and Valley 8, you have Belmont at 5-0, North Crawford and DeSoto at 4-1. Highland comes in at 2-2. Kickapoo LaFarge 2-3. Wanawak Center, thanks to the forfeit over Monticello, 1-3. Wisconsin Heights is 1-4. Of course, Monticello has canceled their season. Six Rivers last night. Well, this is a fine mess. River Ridge over Iowa Grant, 39-26. Potosi Cansville over Seneca Waseca Steuben, 32-14. Blackhawk Ward over Peck Argyle, 50-14. And Riverdale over Boscobel, 42-12. What that means is River Ridge, Iowa Grant, Potosi Cansville, Riverdale, and Blackhawk Warren all tied for first at 3-1.
5: Yeah, that'll get shaken out a little bit next week, and it kind of reminds me of the year 94-95 when Belmont, Bloomington, and Pecatonica, we beat each other up, and we each had one loss in the conference, and we had a three-way tie. So that's kind of what's happening in the Six Rivers this year. It's kind of each team has been able to beat the other team, and a couple of them still have to meet, you know. Like IG beat Potosi Cassville.
0: Yes.
5: And I do remember, I think Potosi Cassville beat River Ridge.
0: That's correct.
5: And River Ridge beat Iowa Grant.
0: Right.
5: So it's, you don't know who is really the best team.
0: Well, I mean, you could, I think mathematically, you could end up with a three-way tie for first, conceivably.
5: Yes.
0: As the season goes in that group, in the Six Rivers. Meanwhile, in the SWAL last night, Darlington over Fenimore, 45-6. Mineral Point over Southwestern East Dubuque, 28-18. Benton Scales Mount Shelsburg, they still keep motoring along, 26-14 over Cuba City. And in the crossover game, New Glarus over Richland Center, 45-7. So Darlington, Benson, Scales, Mount Shelsburg still tied for first. They play at Darlington for Darlington's homecoming Friday night.
5: Yeah, it's going to be an interesting game. We'll really find out what Benton, Shelsburg, and Scales Mount is really like. They're big. They're still a little young, but they've been chugging along and winning games. And, you know, you can't, when you got young kids like that, once they start believing in themselves, it's tough to beat them.
0: Meanwhile, in the SWC last night, Prairie du Chien over Dodgeville, 33-22. Platteville over River Valley in a shutout, 35-0. Lancaster over Broadhead Judah, 45-6. And so Platteville and Prairie du Chien still tied for first. 2 weeks from yesterday, they play in Prairie du Chien.
5: Yeah, that'll decide the conference championship unless Platteville stumbles next week. But that's going to be for all the marbles for that conference. And kind of surprised me when I got home. I kind of watched a little bit of the Dodgeville Prairie du Chien game. And you know, Dodgeville hung in there and just quite couldn't finish some drives. And they had an opportunity to maybe knock them off. So
0: All right, more coming from Highland, Winnowatch Center in Highland after these messages on X107.1.
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0: 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Winnowatch Center and Highland for the Highland Homecoming. One of the great traditions around here, of course, is the Six Rivers Conference schools that play homecoming on Saturday afternoon. How about I turn you on?
5: Yeah, I remember the days when I was coaching in Belmont, and we come up here for homecoming. And there would be people lining up along the ropes on both sides of the field, and just an enormous crowd. I mean, Highland has a great following, and they really like their school and their teams. And, you know, even though they're struggling a little bit this year, they still have a lot of good following taking place. So it's nice to see the crowd.
0: I'm trying to see about fixing our audio problems, so I'm a little bit distracted.
5: Okay. Oh, well,
0: it seems to be a trend this, for some reason, this weekend. Anyway, we've got, forgot to tell you, the exclusive turf and weather report brought to you by Dewey's Tire Repair for all your farm, auto, and truck tires sales and service needs. The best place to take a leak, Dewey's Tire Repair. It's a beautiful day, 66 degrees, mostly sunny. There's some high clouds, but that's not going to affect anything. It is a little windy out. Let's see. The wind is blowing from the southeast at 7 miles an hour, which is over there, which is a little bit of an unusual thing. It seems to be a little bit more wind than 7 miles an hour, but I don't know that it's really going to affect anything today.
5: I don't think so. It's a beautiful fall day. High 60s, low 70s, overcast a little bit with the clouds. So it's one of those great afternoons, kind of like last night with overcast weather. It was just perfect. And Saturday and I did the game outside.
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0: 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I'm still trying to figure this thing out.
5: Got about a minute left on the clock before they do the national anthem, just to kind of update a little bit before the kickoff, the coin toss.
0: The People's State Bank coin toss.
5: Highland won the toss. They deferred. Waniwak will receive the ball. They'll defend the north end zone while Highland will defend the south end zone.
0: Tell you what, why don't you start? See where it says four mentions while we have a moment here. Why don't you start reading those and just click them, check them off while you...
5: While I wait here?
0: Yeah.
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16: 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The WIA
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5: We'll just hold off here. We're going to start with the
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16: And your Highland Cardinals. 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Attendance at interscholastic activities is a privilege with the expectation to exhibit positive and respectful behavior. For the enjoyment and respect of all in attendance, your cooperation in demonstrating the high ideals of sportsmanship is expected and greatly appreciated. We'd like to thank our veterans for presenting the colors today. To honor America and those defending our freedoms, we ask those who are able to stand, remove your hats, and place your hand over your heart as we sing our national anthem performed today by members of the Highland High School Choir, Lily Terrell, Sophia Terrell, Bella Ortiz, Bella Smith, and Kate Terrell.

0: Well, another example of why we say here that whether sung or played, the national anthem is best performed live. And that was a great rendition by members of the Highland High School Choir.
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0: 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Who's getting the kickoff?
1: Highland's going to kick. They deferred. They're defending the south end zone.
2: Number 50.
0: All right, Highland on defense. Up front, A.J. Poppy, Samuel Biba, and Alfred Music. The linebackers, Tanner Dagenhart, Brady Nanke, and Griffin Wineski. And the defensive backs, Bryce Network and Colin Gibson.
2: And wide receiver,
0: that's after the People's State Bank coin toss, leading to the Zippies brass rail kickoff.
2: Number 15,
0: 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Interesting. Last week, most of the officials were wearing long sleeves.
1: Yeah.
0: This week, they're back to short sleeves. And let me just correct something, by the way. Wanawak Center, Weston's pants, or Wanawak Center's pants are actually black. It seemed like really dark green from over there, but they are actually black. Last season, Wanawak Center, Weston co-op team was 1-7. Their only win was over Monticello. Ithaca Weston this season is doing very well. In fact, they got an overtime win at Cashton 20-14 last week, or last night actually, and that essentially clinched for them the Scenic Bluffs title. And I think a Weston certainly a team that one of the Six Rivers teams could end up facing the postseason.
1: Yep. You know, Ithaca was on the verge of thinking about eight-man football, but Weston kind of came along, and so they decided to stay 11-man. So
0: here comes Highland's kickoff. And William Fritz with the kickoff, and the bouncing kick is up to the 20-yard line and returned. And we're going to have to kind of fill in here as far as who the starters are, because we were not given them for Wanawak Center before the game. The kick returned to the 38-yard line.
2: 38-yard line.
0: First down and 10 yards to go. So let's see who is starting for Wanawak Center.
1: Let's see. It looks like at quarterback, number one.
0: Tayton Lansinger is the quarterback. He is a senior and gets a snap, rolls to the right, and on first down throws the pass. Is caught over the middle. Very close to the first down. And let's see who made the catch.
1: Number 47.
0: Jack Birdie, who was the quarterback last season.
2: Pass complete to Birdie.
0: So that's two starters right there.
1: Yep.
0: And they ended up spotting. Well, now they decided that they couldn't figure out where to put the ball. And it's at the 48. And that is, in fact, our very first. Well, wait a second. That is our very first Sullivan Auctioneers Big Iron Realty first down of the game, I think. As in, the officials now have put it down again. And I guess we're now ready to go. First and 10 for Wenawak Center at their 48-yard line. High snap, and Lanziger gets it down and is looking and throws incomplete at the 50-yard line. He had nowhere to throw.
1: No. Good rush by Highland, and they were able to keep him within the pocket. And no place to go with the ball, so he threw it down.
0: Second down, 10 yards to go. From the 48. Now a running back lines, actually two running backs line up, so an I formation. And Lanziger takes around the right side and goes down back at the 42.
1: Yep, Highland strung it out. And as he kept stringing it out, had no place for the running back to go.
2: Brought down by Nanke in the backfield to bring up.
0: So it's third down and actually 15 yards to go at the 43-yard line. Today's game brought to you by J&M Building Supply in Highland, Edward Jones Reeves Wealth Management in Platteville, and other Utter Brothers Creamery and Basketball. Third and 15. And this is a different quarterback, I think. And a throw to the deep left side. That's going to be intercepted.
1: It's all for naught, though.
0: They're coming back the other way as he's hit out of bounds zone. And a late hit also. Nanke gets the interception. But what is the Pink's Automotive penalty before all of this?
1: All right. It's going to be holding against Highland on the pass. And then the second penalty is going to be personal foul. It was helmet to helmet. So it's going to end up offsetting each other.
0: So, in other words, it would appear to say that we're going to just replay all of that, correct?
1: Yep.
0: All right, we're brought to you by McKeon Landscaping Services in Blanchardville, Veterinary Associates in Hazel Green, Lau Financial Group in Platteville, Pilling Electric Service, PE Pump Service in Montford, Garthwaite Real Estate and New Home Construction, and Saunders Oil Company in Warren, Illinois. As the officials, we saw a lot of this last night in Spring Green.
1: Well, I think they're talking about how they're going to assess the penalty, because we got holding against, so
0: that's 10 yards.
1: That'll be 10 yards. And then personal foul against Wanawak. So that'll be 15 yards.
0: And it was third and 15. The holding penalty should make it third and 5. But then, well, let's see. The ball is at the 40 of Highland right now, pending how they figure out this.
1: Well, you got. First penalty was holding.
0: Right, that's 10 yards.
1: That's 10 yards. So that should, your 10 yards should be marked off first and then march it back 15. So really, you're kind of stuck right where you are.
0: Nobody seems to know what's going on here or something, or they're trying to figure it out. We're brought to you by First Response Excavation and Grading in Bloomington, Fritz's Burner Service in Darlington, Clear Reflections Window Cleaning Service in Platteville, Iverson Construction in Keeler, and Haverland Heating and Cooling in Cuba City. And now the ball is back at the 44-yard line.
1: Back to the line of scrimmage.
0: So they'll just redo all of this.
1: Yep.
0: It is once again third down, 15 yards to go at the Wanawak Center 43-yard line.
1: I still think they misapplicated the penalty. They should have taken 10 yards forward and then 15 yards backwards.
0: Wide receiver to the right. Back to pass is Lansinger. He looks. Now it's Rindy, a quarterback, and he throws, and the pass is incomplete. So they actually switched quarterbacks.
1: Yeah, the receiver was open, and he ended up getting tripped by the grass and falls down. If he would have stayed on his feet, he probably would have caught it and went right for a touchdown.
0: Well, at any rate, it is fourth down. 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Fourth and 15. And here is the snap. And the kick bounces at the 25. It is fielded and then getting hit immediately behind the 15-yard line. And it'll be first and 10. Not in great field position for the Cardinals.
1: No.
0: 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Highlander quarterback Brady Nanke, the junior, 4 of 9 for 62 yards and an interception last week in their loss to DeSoto, 36-0. Also 11 carries for 45 yards. Tanner Dagenhardt is the running back, 18 for 28 last week. Griffin Wineski, receiver, 3 for 34 last week. First down carry up to the 20-yard line.
1: Gained about a yard on that play.
2: Dagenhardt with the carry.
0: Tanner Dagenhardt with his first carry of the night or the afternoon. Second down, 9 yards to go from the 20. The other receivers, Colin Gibson and Bryce Bedworth. The offensive line, Alfred Music, Samuel Biba, and Adam Poppy. Second down, 9 yards to go. Run up the middle across the 25 up to the 27-yard line by Dagenhardt.
1: He'll be short, probably about a yard.
0: And that'll be third down and a yard or two to the first down.
2: Gain of 8 will bring up 31 for the Cardinals.
0: Now it's third down and about a yard to go. Maybe a little longer, about a yard and a half. Two receivers, one each side. And Anke with Dagenhardt. And a keeper, or actually it's Dagenhardt up the middle, and he gets a big second wave and gets the first down up to the 36-yard line. Sullivan Auctioneers, Big Iron Realty, first down.
2: He gets enough for a Cardinal first down.
1: Put his head down and bulldoze his way for that first down.
0: Needed one and got 9 up to the 36. First down, 10 yards to go. No score. 9.5 minutes left, first quarter. Here is a pass from Nanke to the right side deep, and the pass is incomplete at the 40-yard line of Wanawak Center.
2: Pass falls incomplete, intended for Wineski.
0: Griffin Wineski, who has caught every ball except one this season. And the pass incomplete, second and 10 from the 36. 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And that'll be another Sullivan Auctioneers Big Iron Realty first down. Nanke with the keeper. Yeah, that would be 14 and a first down to midfield. First down, 10 yards to go for the Cardinals. We're brought to you by Bender Outdoors on the square in Lancaster. 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First and 10 from the 50. Digging hard up the middle to the 45 to the 43-yard line. Gain of 7 there, and they are in Wattawak Center territory. For those who wonder about what center is, that would be Union Center, to be precise. And in fact, the school district apparently is called Wattawak Union Center, but the high school is called Wattawak Center. Don't ask me why that is. I take it you don't know why that is.
1: I don't, because I didn't grow up around this area, so I don't know a lot of the history of some of these other schools.
0: Second down, 3 yards to go from the Wattawak Center 43. Up the middle, Dagan Hart gets another first down. He's across the 40 and down to the 38-yard line.
2: Dagan Hart on the
0: another Sullivan Auctioneers Big Iron Realty first down.
2: Cardinal first down.
0: First down and 10 at the Wattawak Center 38-yard line. Under 7 minutes left in the first quarter and no score. And Anke throws deep, passes just past the intended receiver over the middle.
1: Out of the reach. He's got his hands on it, but just a little too far for him.
0: Second down, 10 yards to go. At the 38 on a beautiful Saturday afternoon. 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Auto in Dickeyville. Second down, 10 yards to go from the 38. The keeper around the left side, and it's Nike to the 20, to the 10, to the 5, and into the end zone.
1: And we're probably going to have a penalty here. There's a yellow towel on the field.
0: A Pink's Automotive penalty holding on Highland.
1: So bring the ball back and march back 10 yards.
0: So that'll push it back to the 48 and make it second down and 20 yards to go. 6:42 remaining in the first quarter. Okies Market in Cassville, okiesmarket.com, Lumber Tech Columns in Bloomington, ltcolumns.com, Majestic View Dairy in Lancaster, Carver's Hardwood Flooring, Benson, and carvershardwood.com, Fisick Realty in Lancaster, and David A. Meister, CPA, thanking the communities and parents of students and student-athletes. I'm starting to think that it is this cable here, this one thing from over here to over here, that's making this not work.
1: It could be.
0: The audio, I should say. You can still see the video on the Queen Bee Radio Sports YouTube channel. Maybe I try.
1: Hand off Dagan Hart. Picks up about 4 yards.
2: Dagenhart with the carry, brought down by Hill.
1: Brings up about third down and about 7 yards, 17 yards, excuse me. Third down and about 16.
0: Well, tried switching sides on the cable, and that didn't work either. So it's third down, and we'll call it 15. At the 43, who was that with the carry there?
1: Dagan Hart.
0: Should have figured that. Third down, 5 yards to go. Two receivers to the left side. Nanke to pass over the middle and misses the intended receiver, Bedward.
2: Nanke's pass intended for Bedward falls incomplete.
0: Let him a little bit too much, and so it's fourth and 15.
1: Yeah, the penalties hurt, and took a score off the scoreboard for Highland, and now they're forced to punt.
0: So on fourth and 15.
1: Oh, and a bad snap. The ball
0: that goes backwards, and it's going to be Wattawak Center's football at the 33. And so I suppose you could call that a Lancaster Dental Fenimore Smiles turnover. Even if Highland had recovered it, it would still go to Wanawak Center because it's fourth down. And that puts them in great position at the Highland 33-yard line with 5:41 left in the first quarter and no score. And sort of thing that a team that doesn't have a win on the field this year wants as a break.
1: It could have been different, though. The Wanawak Center player touched the ball before.
0: That would be the difference, yes.
1: Highland got back on it, or Wanawak got on it.
0: High snap, and Lansinger around the left side of the 20, or down near the 20-yard line, and that will be another first down. So apparently they changed quarterbacks.
2: Brought to Dagenhart, but he'll get enough to
0: the Wolves do, and that's down to 22, first and 10. Sullivan Auctioneers, Big Iron Realty, first down. So in other words, Wanawak Center had touched it and lost it, and Highland got in the back, be going back to Highland.
1: But
0: not in this case. First and 10 at the Highland 22. Rindy, the quarterback. He goes back to pass, looking. King fires to the end zone and through the hands of the intended receiver. Incomplete.
2: Birdie's pass and for Lansinger, Paul Vincent.
0: Birdie, excuse me, the quarterback.
2: Second down.
0: I was thinking of somebody else. Second down and 10 yards to go from the Wanawak, or from the Highland 22 line. 5:11 left in the first quarter, no score. One receiver goes out to the right side. That is Rindy, so back at quarterback is Lansinger. And he will keep it and run around the 20 and pushed out of bounds.
1: It's about the 3-yard line.
0: It'll be first and goal inside the, not the red zone, the B2 Resource Management Bitech Green Zone. A greener way, Bitech B2 Resource Management of Monroe. And it's first and goal from the 6-yard line. First and goal from the 6 on the near side hash mark. Lansinger is the quarterback with one running back. And he will keep it. Now jukes up the middle. And
1: going to be stopped short down to maybe the 1.5.
0: 1.5 or 2-yard line. Gain of about 4. Second and goal from the 2. 4:46 remaining in the first quarter. No score.
1: Yeah, they moved it back to the 4.
0: An ungenerous spot. Second and goal from the 4. And here's the handoff. And around the left side. And again,
1: didn't get
0: stop
1: in
0: this time.
2: Railing looks scary.
0: Tommy Railing
2: by the Cardinals to bring up third down.
0: Is short, and it's third and goal from the 2. Tommy Railing at running back. Third and goal from the 2. Now on the far side hash mark. And a bad snap. And it's still bouncing, and Highland recovers. Up at the 18-yard line.
2: Ahead for Lansinger, recovered by Dagenhart and the Cardinals.
0: And so Highland gets the Lancaster Dental and Fenimore Smiles turnover and takes over all the way up at their 18-yard line with 3:52 left in the first quarter.
1: Yeah, great opportunity for Wanawak to score. And a bad snap turns the ball over back to Highland.
0: That is kind of what happens when you have not had a successful season, those sorts of things. Humphrey Transport and Recycling in Shullsburg, Thompson's Market, Cuba City. Joe Ryder, your local Northland Buildings representative, and Rundy Plumbing and Heating in Belmont bring you today's game. First and 10 from the 18, run around the right side up to the, or left side. My right, their left, up to the 21-yard line. Dagenhart for a gain of about 3 yards.
2: A gain of 4 will bring up second and 6.
0: Second down, 7 yards to go with 3:35 left in the first quarter. Grand Regional Health Center's ortho team, Dr. Brad

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1: We're also brought to you by McNett Electric in Belmont and H&M Plumbing, Heating, Electrical, serving Fenimore, Lancaster, and Boscobel. Second and seven. And up the middle goes Degenhart up to the 25-yard line for four. And that will bring up third down and 3 yards to go. As we hit 3 minutes left in the first quarter and no score.
2: Bring up third and three for the Cardinals.
1: Ball on the near side hash mark. At the 25, third and three with 2:43 left in the first quarter. Nanke with Degenhart. And a keeper for Nanke. Gets a first down and much more to the 50, to the 40, to the 30, to the 20, to the 10, to the end zone.
2: Nanke with the keeper.
1: 75 yards.
3: Yeah, fake handoff to Degenhart, and then he pulled it back and took off to the side, and Tuwani walk. Players had him, but just couldn't finish the tackle, and he broke through and ended up scoring a touchdown.
1: And once he broke through those tacklers, you knew that was going to be it.
3: Yep.
1: Northland Buildings touchdown. Highland goes up 6-0 with 2:27 remaining in the first quarter, and that was a case where the Lancaster Dental Fenimore Smiles turnover turns into 6 points. Now they will go for two, as they always do, and it is Nanke again, and he runs it in for two.
2: Direct snap to Degenhart.
1: Actually, it was Degenhart running it in.
3: Yep.
1: That's right. And so it is Highland 8, Wanawak Center, nothing, with 2:27 left in the first quarter. Back after this on X107.1.
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1: .227 remaining in the first quarter. That was a scoring drive of just 90 seconds. And just 3 plays to go 82 yards and give Highland an 8-0 lead over Wanawak Center. The kickoff goes out of bounds.
2: Foul on the return. But it was brought out of bounds by Degenhart.
3: About the 22-yard line.
1: Yeah, that is where Wanawak Center will start with 2:24 left in the first quarter. And the Cardinals up 8-0. 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Here's a run around the left side and down the far sidelines, and that'll be a Sullivan Auctioneers Big Iron Realty first down.
3: Yeah, nice run on the outside. Set up well by the blockers.
2: Gets enough for a Wolf first down.
3: They kind of crashed everybody inside. He took off through the outside on the sideline.
1: Birdie runs that one for a first down up to the, actually stepped out of bounds at the 35, but that is 13 and a first down. And here's a run around the right side with a flag down. And going down is...

0: Bailing.
1: And I don't think this is going to count anyway.
2: No, it's going to be holding against Swanee Walk. A little hesitant on the run to begin with. He likes to run east and west instead of north and south, and that cost him.
1: First and 20 for the Wolves. We're brought to you by Russell Law Offices, Platteville, Dodgeville, Cuba City, and Darlington, Cole Acres Golf and Grill in Cuba City, coleacresgolfandgrill.com, and Applied Micro, your computer networking specialist in Platteville, Dodgeville, and appliedmicro.biz. First and 20 back at the 25. That screen has been showing up for the last couple of weeks. Doesn't actually mean anything, I think. First and 20, swing pass to Railing. Railing trying to find somewhere to go. He manages to get up near the 25-yard line. He had no blocking at all over there.
2: No. Going to end up losing some yards. Probably about 2 yards.
3: But brought down by Winneski and Nanke.
1: Spotted back at the 23. Second down, 22.
2: Yeah, he was the last resort for the quarterback. Everybody else was covered.
1: We're brought to you by Amplify Health, proud to offer health care that's all about caring with clinics in Boscobel, Fenimore, and Muscadet. They make it easier to get the care you need. Amplify Health by Gunderson. A little empathy changes everything. Second and 22. And second and 27.
3: False start against the offense.
1: Another Pink's Automotive penalty. We've already had a few of those tonight or this afternoon.
3: Back another 5 yards.
1: So it's back to the 18 and it's second and 27. Two receivers, actually three receivers over to the left. And Rindy steps up, throws it, and it's dropped at the 27-yard line.
3: Falls incomplete.
2: That was a nice pass. It was right by the numbers, and he just ended up dropping the ball. He would probably would have picked up the ball 10 yards, gave him a chance for a first down.
1: Cameron Powell was the intended receiver. And so it's third and Muscadet. Third and 27 back at the 18-yard line. And Rindy to pass. Left side, and that's through his hands. Birdie to pass.
2: And nobody was on him. He would have caught that ball. He would have scored.
1: Railing was the intended receiver, and so Highland should get the ball in pretty good field position here because the Wolves just moved backwards on this entire series.
2: Yep.
1: Holding penalty, 2 yard loss, false start. Railing will punt. Now backing up to midfield. That's where the punt returner is. High punt. And it's caught on the fly by somebody on the sidelines, an assistant coach, I think. And so when they.
2: I think the official's going the wrong way.
1: Yeah, it's the other way, guys. And that will be.
2: It's going to be a short field.
1: Very short field to the 34-yard line. So that ends up being just a 16-yard punt. 45 seconds left in the first quarter.
3: And
1: first and 10 for the Cardinals, already leading Wanawak Center 8-0. And as Nanke comes out from the sidelines with the play, we're brought to you by Breckler Insurance in Fenimore. Krantz Hardware, do it best in Fenimore. First and 10 at the 34. One receiver out to the right side. Dagenhart behind Nanke. Nanke to pass. Nanke throws to the end zone, and it is caught for a touchdown. Griffin Wineski. And a Northland Buildings touchdown. Griffin Wineski with his second touchdown catch of the season. And it's 14-0 with 37 seconds left in the first quarter. They'll go for two. And this is Dagenhart running up the middle.
2: I don't think he got it this time.
1: Yeah, he's short. And so the score, Highland 14, Wanawak Center, nothing. Why don't you point the camera over the scoreboard since we don't have any audio, so at least people can see for a bit.
2: For a bit?
1: Yeah, what the score is. It's 14-0, Highland over Wanawak Center with 37 seconds remaining in the first quarter. 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We also have, by the way, on the Shoebox scoreboard, presented by the Shoebox of Black Earth, largest independent shoe store in the Midwest, Badger football. They are in Happy Valley to take on Penn State. That is on 97.7 Country WGLR. Tonight, Brewers, Cardinals. 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
2: And locked up first place. So they'll have home field advantage.
1: For the entire playoffs, including the World Series.
2: Yep.
1: 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Here's the kickoff.
2: And it's going to go out of bounds, so they'll have it at the 35, and then now we got a going to be a personal foul against Wanawak.
1: So if it's at the 35, they'll push it back to the 20.
2: Yep.
3: Purchase kick goes out of bounds down around the 10-yard line, but there's multiple flags on the field.
1: And apparently either that's more than one personal foul or everybody saw it.
2: No, the first flag was out of bounds.
1: Oh, that's right. Yep.
2: The kick went out of bounds, and then one of the Wanawak kids decided to get a little physical with Highland.
1: Well, remember, we were here last week, and the officials did not call. We kind of thought like three or four personal foul calls that seemed like they should have been called. Now, this week, that's not quite how it's working out.
2: Yep, they're going to redo the kickoff.
1: 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So they'll just... The kickoff will be, again, from the 40-yard line, so that would be... That would have been offsetting fouls there. William Fritsch to kick off again. 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Here is Fritch's short kickoff. Takes a big bounce, fielded at the 35. And to the 40-yard line is where, as Gabe Wolf, junior running back, returns. And that is where the Wolves will start. At the 40 with 32 seconds left in the first quarter.
2: Yeah, they get started. They get a first down, and then all of a sudden their drives kind of stall, and they've had some opportunities to score, but haven't been able to finish.
1: First down carry up to the 45-yard line. That is Wolf.
3: Carry brought down by Dagenhart.
1: Second and five coming up. 22 seconds left.
3: I don't, on the play. It'll bring up
1: they don't look particularly inclined to try to run another play before the clock runs out. They'll be, well, maybe they will. 10 seconds left in the first quarter. Second and six from the 44, and they will run another play. And running up the left side, and that's going to be a first down way across midfield down to the around the 35-yard line railing.
3: Out of bounds by Bedward,
1: and that will be a Sullivan Auctioneers Big Iron Realty first down. That will conclude quarter number one. Highland 14, Wanawak Center nothing. More after this on X107.
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2: No, you cannot.
1: First and 10 for Wanawak Center at the Highland 34. Run around the left side for Railing. And Railing's going to get hit for a loss back to the 40.
2: And I think he's hurt.
3: Brought down by Wineski.
1: And that is not a good thing to see for a team that has only 12 players on their roster.
2: Yes.
1: And so the training staff comes out. 9 seconds into quarter number two.
2: Yeah, he got tackled kind of awkward when he went down.
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1: Tim Raehling of Wanawak Center take it off the field, and he was not putting any weight at all on his left leg. That's not good to see. Second down and 13, back to pass. The throw to the right side, and the pass is caught. And that will be a first down around the 15-yard line.
2: Yep.
1: Birdie with the pass completion. On second and 16.
3: Be a first down for the Wolves.
1: And a first down down at the 22 of Highland. One running back, or two running backs. And Landslager, who started at quarterback, they line him up now in the backfield. He gets across the 20 down to the 18-yard line for 4 yards, which means we're in not the red zone, but the B2 Resource Management Bitech Green Zone, or greener way, B2 Resource Management Bitech of Monroe. Second down and 6 yards to go from the Highland 18-yard line. Another run around the left side, and this is across the 15 down to the 13-yard line.
2: It's going to be short, third and about two. But again, another nice drive by Wanawak. Can they put it in the score here and get back within one score?
1: Third down, 2 yards to go. 10:23 remaining first half. And Landslager lines up in the tailback of the eye. And the handoff to Landslager down near the 10-yard line. Looks like he'll down at the 11.
2: Yep, first down.
1: Sullivan Auctioneers Big Iron Realty first down. First and 10 at the 11 of Highlands. 10 minutes left in the first half, 14-0. Highland leading Wanawak Center. Again, an I formation, which is not a typical formation that you see in eight player. It's a keeper.
2: Ooh,
1: and
2: nice
1: Birdie
2: tackle.
1: Goes down. He was down back at the 16-yard line.
2: Yeah, Winiski came up and took him out by his knees. Never gave him a shot to stiff arm or anything. Good tackle.
1: Jack Birdie, a big kid, 6'4 and 195. Good sized quarterback, right?
2: Yes, it is.
1: Of course, now he was wearing a quarterback number last year. Now it's 47, and now Birdie to pass. Looking and throws, and the pass is intercepted at the goal line and coming back to about the 13-yard line.
2: And Highland's got a player down.
3: Birdie's pass intercepted by Bedward.
1: It is Bedward getting the pickoff. Sullivan Auctioneers, Big Iron Realty first down, and the Cardinals will take over with 9:02 remaining in the first half. They'll take over at their 17-yard line.
2: Quarterback was under pressure, and he just threw it up there and just, he should have probably just ate it and lived to see another down, but instead it's a turnover.
1: And so the injured player is on the far side of the field, right?
2: Yep.
1: Yeah, okay, because I can't see the player. I can see everybody around him.
2: And I have no idea what number it is.
1: And already this is bad. Or actually, he's actually at the 25-yard line. That's why. It's not those guys. It's that guy there.
2: Yep.
1: Yeah, that would be the second time in this game that we have already seen an injured player, which is not good for two teams that already have depleted rosters. We're brought to you by Midwest Motorsports in Keeler, MidwestMotorsportsOnline.com, Trevor L&L and Equipment in Potosi, WCC Brands Custom Apparel in Keeler, WCC-Brands.com, Herms' Ace Hardware and 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And we're not sure where that injury, I'm not sure that was actually close to where the tackle was. The ball will be at the 13-yard line. And
2: looks like another knee.
1: Wow. And coming over slowly that is Alfred Music, number 50. And he starts both sides of the ball, so on the line. And yeah, he's not putting any weight on that right leg of his.
2: No.
1: Well, meanwhile, Highland takes over at their 13-yard line and a run up the middle for Degenhart, 5 yards up to the 18. Second down and 5 yards to go.
2: And Wadney Walk's been doing a good job keeping the getting the tackles for short yardage when they run between the tackles, but when they get up to the outside, that's where they've been hurting.
1: Second down, 5 yards to go. Excuse me, at the 18. And Nagy to Degenhart across the 20.
2: And we got a yellow hanky on the field.
1: So, never mind about the play. Another Pink's Automotive penalty coming up with 8:27 remaining in the first half. Excuse me. And false start, which will make it back to the original line of scrimmage, the 13, second down, 10 yards to go. Boy, what a beautiful day here. I mean, we were really lucked out in weather this year. We've had the worst day as far as for a game this year was probably when it was windy last week, but didn't have any storms coming in, which was what was predicted, so lucked out there. Second and 10, keeper Fernanke up the middle. Across the 15, or to the 15-yard line.
2: Picked up maybe two.
1: Yeah, it's third down and 8 yards to go. Under 8 minutes left in the first half, 14-0 Highland. By the way, Nate Beyer from GX3 Media is here, so you know it's a big night or big occasion. He was telling me that, what did he say? He shot volleyball and cross country this morning, and now he's over here. And I think this is the last thing he has to do today, he said.
2: He puts on a lot of miles.
1: Yeah. Here's Degenhart around the left side. And he will be short, quite short of the first down. He only got about a yard trying to get outside.
2: Wanting Walk will probably get out of here without that turnover hurting them as Highland lines up to punt.
1: Up to the 17, it's fourth down and 6. So the Wolves should get the ball in quite good field position. Nanky to punt.
8: For the time it is, Nanky,
1: And a line drive kick takes a few bounces and rolls to a stop at the 37-yard line. That actually turned out to be a lot better for Highland than it looked like it was going to be.
2: Yes.
1: That ends up being a 46-yard punt, I think. With 6:40 left in the first half. Yeah, 46 yards. Into the wind also. That's reasonably impressive. Goes first and 10 at the 37-yard line of Wanawak Center. They've been able to move the ball, but bad things have happened as they get close to the end zone. And first down, a run up the middle, and the pile still going. All of that for 2 yards up to the 39.
2: Yeah, unfortunately, it was his own man that made the tackle. He ran right up his tackle's back and bounced off.
1: You know, if you're doing the tush push, the guy's supposed to be behind you, right?
2: Yeah.
1: Not in front. Second down, 8 yards to go at the 39.
2: We got a timeout here.
1: And the timeout called by Highland. Their first. 6:17 left in the first half. And Highland leading Wanawak Center 14-0. And we will have, well, it's as we said, Wisconsin and Penn State broadcast off and running right now on 97.7 Country WGLR. 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River Ridge at Belmont at 6:30 on 97.7 Country WGLR and the Queen Bee Radio Sports YouTube channel. Second down and 8 yards to go from the 39-yard line. And a throw to the left side deep is incomplete. Lansinger was the intended receiver. It'll be third and 8 from the 39. Brewers, of course, not only do they get home field for the entire playoffs, including the World Series if they get there, but they don't play next week until Saturday because they got the wild card bye. Do you like that or not? Did you get a whole week off or you want to keep playing? Back to pass is Birdie. Throws to the left side, pass is caught, but not much of a game there, not even to the 40-yard line, and Highland will get the ball back. The ball popped out, but play was over, and we have another injured player, although he did get back up. I think that was Wolf.
2: Yeah, it was, I think, a little unfair. We look at the sizes of what took place there.
1: There is a little size difference there, isn't there? Fourth and 8, and so we're going to have a new punter, and a line drive kick will take a lot of bounce, fortunately for Wanawak Center. And that one rolls to a stop at the 23. That ball didn't get more than about 5 feet off the ground.
2: No.
1: But that ends up being a 38-yard punt, which is much more than it looked like it was going to be. 5:55 left in the first half. Highland takes over, leading 14-0 over Wanawak Center. That is, it comes to a question of, do the Brewers really want to take a whole week off, which is what they're going to have? They're not. The National League Division Series starts next Saturday, and they will wait for the wild card round, obviously.
2: I mean, it does give them some rest and everything, but you'd like to play a little earlier.
1: It's kind of like the All-Star break all over again.
2: Yep.
1: First down, Nanke. Rainbows deep to the right side, and Bedward is not able to catch at the 50-yard line. He got kind of hung up there, and I think if he had caught it, it would have been out of bounds anyway.
2: Yeah.
1: So it's second and 10. 5:45 remaining in the first half. Second and 10 actually spotted at the 24-yard line. Receiver out to the right side is Bedward. One receiver to the left. And a keeper for Nanke around the left side of the 30, 35, 40, 45, 50. And he is gone to the 30, to the 20, to the 10, to the end zone.
2: That's what I've been talking about. Waniwak's been able to keep any runs between the tackles short, but they give up a lot of yards on the outside. They're lucky there's a penalty, probably going to be holding.
1: Holding will push it back to the 14.
2: Depends on where the holding.
1: That's right. It could be a downfield holding penalty.
2: Yep.
1: And so now we have to do some complicated math unless...
2: It's going to be second and 10 all over again.
1: It is right exactly where the line of scrimmage was before. 5:39 left in the first half. That, by the way, the rule change several years ago, talk about something that was about 50 years late, but better late than never. The old rule, of course, was that wherever the hold was, that was where the penalty was assessed from, and then behind the line of scrimmage, it's simply 10 yards now.
2: Yep.
1: Meanwhile, a timeout called by Highland. They're second with 5:39 left in the first half. And Highland leading 14-0. And again, next week we'll have some interesting ball games, certainly, particularly Dodgeville and Platteville for the Hillman homecoming. River Valley at Lancaster, that'll be on 97.7 Country WGLR, Dodgeville and Platteville on X107.1, and Prairie du Chien in Cuba City on Super Hits 106. That's a big ball game.
2: Yes.
1: And in addition to that, next Saturday, another traditional Saturday homecoming game, Potosi-Cassville at Pecatonica-Argyle for the Argyle homecoming. 1:30 next Saturday here on X107.1.
2: And I do believe next week is also the Wisconsin's homecoming against Michigan State. So I guess where I'll be.
1: We'll have that for you on 97.7 Country WGLR. 5:39 left in the first half. Highland down to one timeout. It is second and 10 for the Cardinals from their 24-yard line, moving left to right in quarter number two. Dagenhart up the middle across the 25 to the 27-yard line, and it'll be third down and 7. Third and 7 for the 27. And that is on just inside the far side hash mark here at Highland High School. Wineski will come out to the right side. And one receiver out to the left. And back to pass is Nanke. Under pressure, gets the pass off, but off the hands at the 35-yard line of Wineski, and so it'll be fourth down. That had to be hurried a little bit because Waniwak Center got pressure on. And so Nanke threw it perhaps a little quicker than he wanted to.
2: Yep, they're a good example again what a penalty does. It took away a touchdown, and now Highland is punting.
1: Even though there was not yardage difference, they got the ball back because there was a downfield holding penalty, but taking 6 points off. Here's Nanke's line drive punt. But again, that's going to take less of a bounce this time and stop at the 40-yard line. B&B truck and trailer punt. 40-yard puts Wanawak Center at their 40 with 4:43 remaining in the first half and a 14-0 Highland lead. The lineup in the I formation again. And Birdie, the quarterback, hands it off at a short gain to the 41-yard line. Second and 9 coming up. And this is, again, well, you weren't there, obviously, but this is kind of a very slow-moving game, or so it seems.
2: Oh, we had that last night.
1: Oh, you did. So you were in Broadhead last night?
2: Yes. And a bank of lights went out.
1: I did see that. Second down, 9 yards to go. And here's a run around the right side and across the 45 and up to midfield.
2: First down.
1: Liam Carlson gets the Sullivan Auctioneers Big Iron Realty first down to the Highland 49-yard line. Wawak Center has been in Highland territory, but once they get close to the goal line, things have not gone well, including a turnover. There's a run around the left side on first down, down to the 45-yard line, and that was Lansinger for 4 yards. Second down, 6 yards to go, and Wanawak Center right back to the ball. Once they figure out who's supposed to go where. High snap. Lansinger is lined up as the quarterback, and he gains 2 down to the 43. It'll be third down, 4 yards to go.
2: I would expect Wanawak to go for it on fourth down if they don't make it here.
1: Yeah, there's no reason not. I mean, A, considering where they are, B, considering what the record is. Third down, 4 yards to go at the Highland 43. This time, Birdie is the quarterback, and he's got two running backs behind him in the eye. And he'll go back to pass if he can. Under pressure, throws the ball incomplete. Pressure, William Fritsch was bearing down on Birdie, and I think, again, forced him to throw the ball before he wanted to.
2: Wanted to, yep.
1: Fourth and 4, and they will go for it. With 2:34 left in the third in the first half. So what was the deal with such slow-paced games? It seemed to me last night the officials had to get together and discuss things quite a lot.
2: Yeah, it just, that third quarter just was so slow.
1: Fourth and 4. Lansinger in motion. Birdie the pass. Birdie takes off. Birdie to the 40 and will not get the first down.
2: Don't think he's going to get it.
1: He needed 4 and gets 2 to the 41, and Highland takes over with 2:27 left in the first half. And the Cardinals leading on homecoming Saturday 14-0. They do have, scoreboard says 2 timeouts. I could have sworn they called 2. Didn't they call 2 timeouts?
2: I don't think so.
1: Oh, well, maybe the one of them was Wanawak Center's and I didn't see the signal. In which case, the scoreboard says there are 2 timeouts each side.
2: I think each one took 1 so
1: all right.
2: Far.
1: Wineski, the receiver to the right side, Bedward to the left, Dagenhart, the running back. First and 10. And up the middle goes Dagenhart. And Dagenhart gets through a tackle to the 40, to the 30. One man to beat, and he is taken down. But it'll be first down at the 17 of Wanawak Center.
2: Oh, we got a penalty here. I didn't see that flag.
1: Oh, that's on Wanawak Center.
2: Yep.
1: So that'll be a half the distance penalty.
3: First and 10 Cardinals.
1: So he's down to the 17.
3: They'll take over first and 10 from the
1: 17-yard
3: line.
1: So they waved off the penalty? That must have been it. First and 10 at the 17.
2: I didn't see the signal, so I couldn't tell you.
1: 2-0. Well, now we're under 2 minutes in the first half. And in the B2 Resource Management Bitech Green Zone, a greener way, B2 Resource Management Bitech of Monroe. First and 10 from the Wawak Center 17, up the middle, Dagenhart, and then turned right and gets down to the 10-yard line. Second down and 3 yards to go. Plenty of time. 90 seconds left in the first half. And the ball is at the, actually re-spotted back at the 12. Second and 5. I think his helmet got to the 10, but the ball was back at the 12. Dagenhart lines up behind Nanke. And Dagenhart gets the football and takes a couple of defenders with him down to the 9-yard line.
2: Bring up third down at about 3.
1: Two and a half. We'll compromise. 50 seconds left to the first half. And again, Highland with 2 timeouts. And now they're going to use one of them. Or no, Wawak.
2: Well,
1: I would have to think they probably think this is big to try to keep Highland out of the end zone. Because right now they're only down 14-0.
2: Yep, it's one of those where you want to keep that score from scoring to go up down by 3, but you know, it's a situation here where if Highland puts it in, you know, it's going to be tough for Wanewak to come back.
1: The dreaded third score.
2: Yep.
1: 44 seconds left in the first half, 14-0. Highland leading Wanewak Center. We will, well, we can go through last night's shoebox scoreboard at the half. Talk about next week. Wineski will be the receiver going out to the left side. Bedward to the right. And Nanke is the quarterback with Dagenhart behind him. And now over to the left. 44 seconds left, first half, and time is called as the trainer is crossing over to the Wanewak center sideline. And now we're ready to go. Third and goal at the 2, or third and 2 at the 9. And around the left side goes Nanke to the 5, and he is into the end zone.
2: Just about fumbled the ball there. He had to pull it back up from his knees as it fell down. But he's able to recoup and score that touchdown.
1: So Highland, with a 59-yard scoring drive in 4 plays, it is 20-0. Now Highland calls timeout with 37 seconds left in the first half. I guess they figure that they can't take the timeouts of the second half, so they might as well use it, right?
2: Yep.
1: 37 seconds left until the McNett Electric halftime report. And the most famous thing Todd Rundgren has ever done, at least in the state of Wisconsin, plays. Bang the drum all day for a touchdown, of course, has been a Packers thing since the 1990s.
2: Yeah, but the way the Packers played on Thursday night, I don't know.
1: You're not going to hear it very often at Lambeau Field this year, it would appear.
2: That was not a pretty game.
1: Well, I don't know how in the world the offensive line got as bad as it has.
2: I don't know.
1: Yeah, so, well, I was going to say, well, there's the Badgers, but.
2: Yeah.
1: Well, here's the thing. It can't possibly be as bad. In fact, we know it won't be as bad. As here's a trivia question for you. What is the worst season as far as football in the state of Wisconsin between the Badgers and the Packers? We'll get to that after the two-point conversion attempt. Dagenhart lines up behind Nanke for the two-point attempt. The in motion goes Gibson. And Dagenhart around the right side and runs it into the end zone. Highland 22, Wanawak Center, nothing with 37 seconds left in the first half. The Northland Buildings touchdown followed by the two-point run by Bel Air Home Restoration of Platteville.
2: Well, let's see. For the Packers, they've had some years where they didn't win too many games. The year after Lombardi left, I do believe they're like 1-13. Morton's years in the Wisconsin weren't very pretty.
1: This is the same year, by the way. It's not like it's the worst Packer result ever or the worst Badgers result ever, but if you put them together, that's what I mean.
2: I would probably say it was probably 69 or 70.
1: Actually, not correct. 1988. The Badgers were 1-10, and the only game they won, they didn't score an offensive touchdown. They beat Minnesota 14-7 on a kick return and a fumble recovery for a pick six, I believe it was, a defensive touchdown anyway. And the Badgers that year, the Packers that year were 4-12. So you put the Badgers record and the Packers record together, that comes up to 5-22.
2: Yeah.
1: I'm sure there are a lot of people who were not bothering watching football on the weekends that that season. So if you think it's bad this year, it's been worse. 1988. The absolute depths of football in the state. Of course, I'm sure there are high school teams where, well, I mean, Cassville got to the state semifinal in 88. Hey, right here is William Fritsch for the kickoff. 37 seconds and a bouncer of a kickoff. This might be recovered by Highland, but it goes out of bounds.
2: And you want to know something? I don't think Wanawak, they went through two players' legs, never touched the ball, goes out of bounds, so there will be a penalty.
1: So they would take the ball. What an odd sequence that was.
2: Yep.
1: They never touched it, therefore.
2: Well, now they're waving it off, but it never touched. It never touched a player.
1: So they'll take it where the ball went out of bounds, which was at the 40 instead of either a re-kick or the ball at the 35. So
2: well, they moved it up. 5 yards.
1: Up to the 46.
2: Yep. But the head official was waving it off. Now they're going to just down it, not take a chance.
1: And so we go to halftime. Highland 22. Wanawak Center nothing as the clock runs down. We will be back with the McNeck Electric halftime report, including the halftime fix, all of that after these messages on X107.1.
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1: 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For all your electrical needs, go to Magnet Electric in Belmont. Just have to check it off here, and it is 22-0. Highland leading Wattawak Center, and the thing I want to say before we talk about the first half is that in one of the great small town or small high school traditions, there are four football players who are in the band, and that would be T.C. Cool and William Fritch on tuba, Adam Poppy on sax, and Patrick Frisch on cymbals. I love seeing that.
2: Yeah, it's when you're in a small school, kids do a lot of different things, and it's nice to see those things happen. And I was the same way as a coach in Belmont. I mean, if the kids needed to go play in the band, they went and played in the band.
1: Well, it is 14-0.
2: No, 22-0.
1: I was just looking at something that made it 14-0. The Cardinals kind of showing how things have gone in this game. Wattawak Center, on their second series, got the ball off a bad punt snap at the Highland 32-yard line, but then fumbled the ball away. Highland took over at their 18 and went 82 yards in just three plays. The last was Brady Dinkey's 75-yard touchdown run, and then Tanner Dagenhart with a 3-yard, 2-point run. 8-0 Highland with 2:27 left in the first quarter. And that was the score after, that was not the score after one, because Highland got the ball at the Wanawak Center 34 after a after the Wolves went backwards on one series, and it was Brady Dinkey to Griffin Wineski with a 34-yard touchdown pass. 2-point run was short. 14-0 Highland with 37 seconds left in the first quarter. It was just one play that went to 34 yards. 14-0 after one. And then the Cardinals got their next score just at the end of the first half. That was a four-play.

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1: And it was Nanke again. Actually, the big play was a run by Degenhart from the 41 down to the Wanawak Center 17. And then two plays after that, Nanke with a 9-yard touchdown run. Degenhart with a 2-point run with 37 seconds left to the first half. And that is where we are, 22-0 Highland over Wanawak Center.
2: I just had one of the Highland coaches come up here and say that Wanawak is down to 9 players right now. They have 2 that are injured. So see what happens after halftime, if they're going to continue or not.
1: Well, how about we assume for the moment that they are going to, and so we will go with the halftime fix, which is presented by Top Gun Sporting Goods in Dickeyville. They have a great selection of quality firearms, ammo, precision optics, archery equipment, and fishing gear, offering expert color, custom gunsmithing, bluing, and Cerakote. 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You know, Wanawak Center is playing competitively. It's just a case where they keep making mistakes when they are in a position to get a big play.
2: Yeah, they cost themselves on turnovers, opportunities to score. I mean, they were inside Highland's 20 several times and end up turning the ball over. You know, the other thing is about they've been able to stop everything in the middle, but they're getting beat on the outside, and that's where Highland has gotten those big gains, especially for touchdowns. They take off to the outside. So, you know, if you're going to look at it, this game's going to continue. Wanawak's got to find a way to stop the outside runs. The offense, I think, has been doing better. They have been running the ball well, and they just got to stick with their game plan a little bit here. They can't get too anxious and say, we got to score quick, you know.
1: Yeah. And meanwhile, Highland, they turned the ball over once, but managed to survive that, obviously. And they've had penalties, but they've managed to survive those also.
2: Yeah, it's a situation where... It's a situation where they need to, I'd say their game plan, stick to it. They've been doing okay. They have had some messy penalties. They got to clean that up a little bit. But I would say just keep doing what you've been doing.
1: All right. 22-0. Highland leads Wanawak Center at the half. More after this of the McDett Electric halftime report on X107.1.
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1: 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Homecoming Court. We have

0: An announcement
1: that we have never had to make in a football game, or at least I haven't, but this game is going to end very soon after the second half kickoff. We've mentioned there have been a couple of Wattawak Center injuries. They have basically decided that they're not going to continue playing. And so there's going to be a kneel down for the third quarter and a kneel down for the fourth quarter, and that's going to be it today.
2: Yeah, it's unfortunate, you know, for both sides. It is Highlands homecoming. But the other thing is Wattawak, you know, they started out with a small group of kids, and now they have to end it with forfeiting the rest of the game.
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1: 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Again, Highland leading Wattawak Center 22-0 at the half. Wattawak Center has decided they can't continue, so there's going to be two kneel downs, and that's going to be it today.
2: Yes, it is. They'll kick off, kneel down for the third quarter, and go to the fourth, and then it'll be it.
1: 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And we'll be back with the second half after these messages on X107.1.
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1: 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Highland leads Wanawak Center. And as mentioned, we will have the second half kickoff. Highland will kneel down. And then that'll lead to the fourth quarter, and there'll be one more kneel down, and that is going to be it today.
2: Yeah, it's unfortunate.
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1: 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And here's the kickoff, and it will be fielded at the 28 and downed there. And we're also brought to you by Clear Bank with their eight convenient locations in southwest Wisconsin. So that's one kneel down.
2: Yeah, it's It's hard. I mean, I feel bad for these kids. I mean, you want to play the game, and you just don't have enough players that can continue to play, and it's kind of heartbreaking. But you look at what Waniwak's putting out there right now, a lot of freshmen, and they're not very big.
1: And here comes the next kneel down.
2: And that's it. That should end the game.
1: Final score, Highland wins homecoming 22-0 over Waniwak Center. And we'll be back after this on X107.1.
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1: 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I was just doing a little air guitar to the great 25 or 6-4. 22-0. The game is over. Highland beats Waniwak Center and wins their third game of the season, which means that Jason Scanlon just got the ice bath. So Highland wins homecoming. And again, they go to 3-4. And again, the situation was that Waniwak Center decided, because they had a couple of injuries, that they had basically run out of players that they felt they could play, and now they're going to dunk somebody else here, it looks like. They're going to get the coach again? Now, who are they going to get? Tanner Dagenhart, their only senior, gets the dunk. But again, the situation is Waniwak Center just decided that, you know, they'd had at least two players taken off by injury. They only came here with 12 on the roster, and so basically they decided that they didn't have enough to finish, and this does make you kind of wonder about the rest of the Wolves' season.
2: Yeah, that's why I said, you know, it's disheartening for a program that isn't able to continue for the kids that really want to play the sport. And, you know, looking at Highland, too, they had two taken off today, and you wonder about how their depth is going to be coming up with their next two games.
1: They did pick up the win, at least, and the Cardinals, well, their last two games, talk about a backloaded schedule. They go to North Crawford on Friday, and then next a week from Thursday, they will host Belmont. We'll be back here.
2: Back here, yep.
1: 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Waniwak Center's last two, well, they have one game left. They have Kickapoo LaFarge next Friday, and then their game against DeSoto, they've already pulled the plug on that. So they may play next week, or maybe not.
2: Maybe not, yep.
1: 22-0. Highland wins homecoming over Waniwak Center. 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
1: 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And Lely Center Monroe, Highland wins homecoming over Wattawak Center 22-0. We're joined by Jason Scandlin, the Highland coach. Jason, why are you wet?
4: We had a little shower, early shower today, I guess. trying to fight them off, but they got me a little bit at the after the game. A little celebratory shower, Gatorade bath, water bath, actually. So at least it was clean, I guess.
1: This is kind of a tough situation, obviously, because Wattawak Center decided they couldn't play in the second half because they had a couple of injuries and a very small roster coming in. But as far as the first half, you have to be pretty pleased with how things went for you.
4: Yeah, I think that definitely was the most complete game we've played, and I definitely sympathize with Wattawak's situation. We appreciate them coming to play us. Their roster is even smaller than ours, which I didn't know there was a lot of teams around playing with a smaller roster than ours, but they came to play, and they got banged up pretty bad in the first half, so I understand completely the situation they're in, and we just appreciate them coming. But we definitely played a good first half. We've been trying to piece it together all year. We finished some drives. We even had a few touchdowns called back, and we still managed to bounce back from that and not let that affect us too much, and finished off some drives and had some big plays, and that was good.
1: And you were able, particularly on defense, because they were heading to the end zone, and then they had the bad snap. You recovered that, and that started actually a touchdown drive.
4: Yeah, that was definitely a big turning point. I think they were right on the doorstep, like the 2-yard line. I think got a bad snap. We were fortunate enough to fall on that big play a couple plays later. I think that flipped the game right there. It was pretty tight right before that, so. Yeah, that was probably the turning point of the game, I'd say.
1: All right. You have two of your players sitting right here. So since they are sitting right in front of you, what role do Brady Nanke and Tanner Dagenhart have on this team?
4: Well, they're my captains, so they've done a great job of really leading these guys. You know, we won our first game. We haven't won since. It's not easy. When, you know, we've been in some games, but it's been tough. You know, you lose 4 games in a row, and it's hard to keep that morale up. And so these guys have really been great leaders. The kids come to practice every week, ready to take on a new task, and with great attitudes, and that is a reflection of the leaders. And they've really been great in that area. They set a good example. So that, to me, is number one. They also, you know, quarterback and running back. And we're running the ball a lot. I mean, Brady's made the transition from running back to quarterback this year, so he's learning every week. Tanner was an offensive lineman last year.
1: Yeah.
4: He played running back. So they're both learning positions and leading, and they're trying to do that all, balance all of that. So they've been great. And it's not easy, especially when you're not winning games. So I can't say enough about how proud I am of the job they've done.
1: And you got to win today, so that's good. And I think if I understand the matrix correctly, and I'm not sure I do, but you're not out of the playoff, right? You wouldn't be in today, or at least coming into this week, but it's not out of the realm of possibility you could get a playoff berth.
4: No, we got a chance. We got We've got some tough teams in front of us, of course, but you just want a chance. At this time of the year, you want to have a shot at it, and that's where we are. You know, we go to North Crawford next week, good team, but hey, we're in week seven, week seven, and we have a chance to make the playoffs. That's
1: right.
4: Where we want to be. That's what we expect to be in Highland every year. That's our expectation. So,
1: all right,
4: we're going to try to be getting ready to do this week.
1: Well, congratulations. You survived homecoming, obviously.
4: We
1: that's
4: did
1: good,
4: survive
1: too.
4: It, and we got a win, and that's even better.
1: All right. Jason Scanlon, the Highland head coach, congratulations. We'll see you in 2 weeks for Belmont coming here. But first, we're going to talk to, as mentioned, the co-captains. First, Tanner Degenhart, what's it like being the only senior on this team?
5: It's kind of normal to me. I've been playing football by myself almost all my life, or only one in my class. So I just try to be like the older guys when I was young, and I think that's made me a lot better player.
1: The second question that comes to mind is that you were a lineman last year. Now you're the running back. That's got to be different also, right?
5: Yeah, it's a big change, but Mr. Scanlon taught me well, and it's just small things that I need to keep working on, but it's been fun switching over to running back.
1: Okay, Brady Nanke, you were a running back last year, and now you're the quarterback. What's that transition been like for you?
6: It's a lot different. I enjoy it. There are some things I miss about being running back, but it's also nice being quarterback, too.
1: Well, for one thing, I think you made the play of the year in the first game when you had the bad snap, dropped the football, picked it up, and threw a touchdown pass to Griffin Wineski. I have not seen a play like that all year this year. That was, I mean, that's got to be one of those. It's not how it was drawn up, as we stated, but, hey, it worked, right?
6: Yeah, it did. I was not planning on that. I heard people cheering. Wasn't the happiest, and then I saw our side and I was happy, so it's just fine.
1: Yeah. What's this year been like? Because, you know, you guys have a real small roster, had a rough stretch before today. You got a forfeit win, but a loss that week, and yet here you are. You're still in the playoff race.
6: There's been ups and downs. It's been a lot of fun playing, though. All the kids, whenever you're at practice, are ready to be at practice. Make it a lot of fun being there. That's the biggest part, is when you're at practice, you're at practice, you're getting stuff done, you're learning new things. I think that's the biggest thing.
1: Okay. This is, of course, well, I hate to put it like this, but this is conceivably the last, or the second from last, only Highland homecoming. This doesn't affect you two, obviously, because you're a senior, you're a junior, but do you have any thoughts as far as you know, looking at maybe this is like the last of this or next to last of this or anything like that?
6: I guess I haven't really thought about it too much. Just help prepare the guys as much as they can for the next years when they'll be playing varsity.
1: Yeah. All right. Tanner, what do you think about that?
5: I think it's a little sad because I think we have good tradition around here for homecoming. It's a very good environment.
1: You got to keep the Saturday homecoming. There's no question about that.
5: Yeah, it's very good environment to play in, and it gets you hyped up a lot, and I think it's a good thing, but it's sad that we're moving away from that. But
1: well, one more question, because obviously this is still this season. You have a tough finish. You have North Crawford next week and then Belmont. What do you guys got to do in the last two games?
5: I think we just got to play our hardest and see where it takes us.
6: Like you said, play hard. I mean, we were able to stop many teams. We just have to be able to do it for the full game. We've been able to do good for quarters, but we just have to put it all together now.
1: All right. Well, thanks a lot. Congratulations on your homecoming win, and good luck the next two games. As I said, we'll be here for the Belmont game, so that'll be fun in a week from Thursday. Hard to believe the regular season's nearing the end, but there it is. Thanks to Jason Scanlon and Tanner Degenhart and Brady Nanke for Highland. 22-0 win for Highland over Wanawak Center in what, again, was a game that was basically called at the half due to Wanawak Center not having enough players to finish, basically. So we do still have to tell you the once I check it off here, we have to give you the Herms' Ace Hardware and Home Center Most Valuable Player, brought to you by Herms' Ace Hardware and Home Center in Bloomington, and Herms' Ace Hardware at the bottom of Main and Platteville. Herms' will be the MVP for the next project in your home. For perfect paint and so much more, go to Herms' in Bloomington and Platteville.
2: I would give it to, I'd give it to Nanke, the quarterback.
1: He did have a good day today.
2: Yes, it is.
1: 75-yard touchdown run.
2: I think, didn't he have two?
1: Yeah, and another one after that, yep. Yes. Now we got to find it.
2: Yep.
1: Okay, and 76 yards. Yeah.
2: You read?
1: No, 34 yards. That's right. That was the short field.
2: Yep. Yes.
1: So, yeah, two touchdown runs for Nanke. Scrapper of the game, the West End Salvage Scrapper of the game, the player whose hustle and scrappiness stood out in training to lay the opponent to waste, presented by West End Salvage in Lancaster.
2: Well, there's two. I mean, Winiski had a good game on defense, and Tanner Degenhart ran the ball well up the middle, and he also had a nice game on defense. So it's your choice.
1: Well, we'll take them all. We're being generous today. 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I kind of think it was that drive right after they got the fumble recovery.
2: Yeah, I was going to say that. That kind of took the wind out of the sails for Waniwak a little bit. But even that third touchdown kind of deflated them, especially when they ended up losing a couple kids.
1: And, of course, that was the touchdown right at the end of the first half. They had a timeout, didn't need it. And so, yeah, you're right as far as that goes. 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And I have to think that fumble, fumble to 2 yard line's
2: yep.
1: Got to be it.
2: Bad snap there, and instead of Waniwak getting in there for a score to make it a one-score game, they turned the ball over and ended up, how do you want to say it? It kind of backfired on that sense that Highland came back and kind of dominated the next quarter and a half.
1: Yep. All right, 22-0, Highland over Waniwak Center to win homecoming, and we will wrap this up with a quick look at what else is going on, including next weekend on X107.1. Oh, dear. But first I have to fix what I just messed up here. Just a moment here. Oh, how about we be in the right spot here? Hang on.
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1: 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The game was ended after, right after the second half kickoff, due to Waniwak Center, unfortunately, not being able to continue due to injuries. We have right now Wisconsin and Penn State on 97.7 Country WGLR tonight. Waniwak, one more time. 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
2: Yep.
1: All right. RJ Osterhaus is our sports director, John Joster, program director, Johnny Pages, our chief engineer, Rob Spengler, our technical director. 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
10: Here's your X1071 Tri-State forecast. High temperatures reach up to 69 this afternoon under mainly cloudy skies. Lows around 53. Tonight, mainly cloudy skies expected. Daytime highs approaching 68. Tomorrow, cloudy skies with a few peaks of sun. Low 70s. Monday, cooler. Tuesday, with highs in the upper 60s and showers. Right now, it's 69 degrees. I'm staff meteorologist Jennifer Vujcicki.

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2: Here's your X1071 Tri-State forecast. High temperatures reach up to 69 this afternoon under mainly cloudy skies. Lows around 53. Tonight, mainly cloudy skies expected. Daytime highs approaching 68. Tomorrow, cloudy skies with a few peaks of sun. Low 70s. Monday, cooler. Tuesday, with highs in the upper 60s and showers. Currently, it's 68 degrees. I'm Staff Meteorologist Jennifer Vujitsky.
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14: Here's your X1071 Tri-State forecast. Mainly cloudy skies tonight with lows around 53. Mainly cloudy skies tomorrow, high temperatures reach up to 68. lows around 55, tomorrow night, partly cloudy skies. A mix of clouds and sun, Monday, with a high of 71. 68, chance for showers, Tuesday. Currently, 69. I'm staff meteorologist Jennifer Vujcicki.
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3: 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We'll see and we'll count them up starting 60 minutes from now. And every hour tonight, we're going to play the most requested song in North America. J-Mac is going to give you a fresh For You mix every hour for the rest of the night. Of course, the biggest songs from your For You page this week. And we've got John Roberts here in about, 2 hours from now. John Roberts from Bob's Burgers is going to do Ask Anything. You ask every single question. But we jump in and kick things off with the biggest song in North America this week. Dominic Fike is new to the top with Baby Doll.

0: 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It's most requested live. We're coast to coast. What do you got?
1: Hey, Romeo. Name's Michael, and I would like to hear Olivia Rodrigo. Okay, bye-bye.
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3: 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Shout out to nobody.
0: 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Olivia's on with Stupid Song. 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
2: 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They want to hear the Beaches. Lovely song. It's called The Edge of the Earth. 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

0: Oh, we got an emergency in Salisbury, Maryland tonight. What's going on, Eva?
1: So I'm 5 cars deep, I think, now at the drive-thru, and I'm about to order in a minute. And I'm hoping that you can play Imagine Dragons. Thanks.
0: Yeah, it's like that guy 5 cars ahead of you. Like, what did you order? I mean, really? Everything on the menu? First.

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24: We begin for Olivia in San Diego and Lily in Nashville with Karol G and Bruno Mars. 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

0: It is most requested live, coast to coast on your radio. Your 4U Mix continues. There's DJ J-Mac over there. My name's Romeo. You are picking every song in the 4U Mix tonight. We just did Earrings from Malcolm Todd. That was for Grace in Bloomington, Illinois, and Sadie in New London, Connecticut. Thank you for the love in the comments and the DMs. We are at most requested live. All right, what is your name? Where are you from?
1: What's up, Romeo? I'm Chase from Indiana. I'd like to shout out Patrick Jenner and all the other cool people. And that's to the side, buddy. Who that Bengals? Who you think meet them Bengals? Yeah.
0: See ya. We'll do Khalid for you now. 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
1: Hey, Mila in Columbia, South Carolina, there's your song. Thanks for the love and the DMs. We are at Most Requested Live. It's Romeo here, J-Mac over there. We're getting ready to do it. In about 5 minutes, we play the most requested song in North America. Who's going to get it for the first hour tonight? Of course, we've got new music from Taylor Swift, and the Swifties are out. But are you still getting a lot of requests? So is Miley, Stella Lefty, Rosé, Cat's Eye. Keep your requests coming. Again, in the comments and the DMs, we are at Most Requested Live. As your For You mix continues with J-O-1, this is what you're doing.